0: RTHK, it's 8 o'clock, this is Weekend AM with Ben Che. FIFA President Gianni Infantino says world football's governing body has scrapped plans to sell a stake in the World Cup to private investors. The move follows a widespread backlash. Infantino said, having listened carefully to all the views, it has become clear that the project has created divisions of a nature that, regardless of the level of support, are no longer in the interest of the objective set out in the first place. U.S. President Donald Trump says he is losing faith in talks with Iran. He was speaking at a cabinet meeting at Camp David, the Maryland presidential retreat.
1: Iran is doing very poorly, just in case you read incorrect stories. They're doing very, very poorly. They're having a hard time. They've been very dishonest. They've been very dishonorable to deal with. But that makes no difference. They're doing very, very poorly.
0: U.S. Treasury Secretary Scott Bessent was also at the meeting. He told reporters the United States is searching for Iranian assets.
2: On your orders, we started in March 2025. In December of 2025, the largest bank in Iran collapsed. The central bank had to print money, caused inflation. Now they got 180% inflation. They aren't able to pay their troops. And on your orders, we are searching for their assets all around the world, and that money will go to the Iranian people, Americans who have been harmed by the Iranians, whether the USS Cole or the barracks in Lebanon.
0: Earlier, Iran's Revolutionary Guard said they had struck two tankers attempting to pass through the Strait of Hormuz. They said they had been under U.S. air escort. They also said four other oil tankers quickly had changed course and returned to their previous positions. Hong Kong's gross domestic product rose 4.3% year-on-year for the 3 months ending in June. That's down from 5.9% in the first quarter. Sachin Katvi reports.
3: Consumer spending dropped to 2.9% from 4.9%, while exports were up from 23.8% to 28.8%. A government spokesman said authorities expect a solid global demand for artificial intelligence-related products, rising visitor arrivals, and steady demand for financial and business services to drive growth in the second half of the year. But he also warned that ongoing Middle East geopolitical tensions, uncertain U.S. monetary policy, and trade protectionism in major advanced economies could pose a risk for the local economy.
0: Thousands of fans turned up to Kai Tak Stadium yesterday to watch Manchester City practice for tonight's pre-season fixture against Inter Milan. On the pitch, new signing Jeremy Monga joined established first-team players including Phil Foden, Josko Gvardiol, Mateo Kovacic, Savinho, and Gianluigi Donnarumma. Midfielder Rico Lewis said the squad is adapting quickly to their new manager Enzo Maresca.
4: I've been working as hard as I can, even in the off-season, to get as fit as I can and to work as hard as I can to be ready. And us as a team, you know, I feel like we've gelled very well in the first 2 weeks. Getting to know the manager, getting to know his philosophy and what he wants to bring to the team, and I think there's good signs already, and I think these games will help us gel even better.
0: And the weather forecast for today, mainly cloudy with occasional showers and squally thunderstorms. Showers will be heavy at times. The maximum temperature will be around 28 degrees. Looking ahead, showers will be heavy at times with thunderstorms tomorrow and on Monday, and there'll still be a few showers on Tuesday. Right now, the thunderstorm warning is in effect, 26 degrees Celsius.

0: The relative humidity is standing at 93%. You're listening to RTHK. The time is now 5 minutes past eight. World Breastfeeding Week starts today. The hospital authority says the practice is in decline, often due to a lack of confidence or exhaustion. Wang Si-ki chairs the authority's breastfeeding promotion subcommittee. She says help is available.
1: If mom have challenges or concerns, when they seek help from our lactation clinic, we will tailor-made a plan which works best for them. After they seek help from the lactation clinics, their evaluation is good. They find that our lactation nurse can help them to tackle and also overcome the hurdles in breastfeeding.
0: Back to our story on Hong Kong's second quarter economic growth. Gary Ng, senior economist at investment bank Natixis, says uncertainties have caused private consumption and investment to recover at a slower pace. But despite that, he says he still expects Hong Kong's full-year GDP to meet the government's estimates of up to 3.5%. He spoke to Elvis Yu.
2: Well, I would say that the economy still faces challenges from a few different factors. And of course, on the one hand, we do see that private consumption and investment continue to rebound at a modest pace. But at the same time, it doesn't guarantee that the interest rate will really go down anytime soon. And at the same time, if we continue to see a decelerating mainland Chinese economy with all this uncertainty around the world on tariff and inflation, it basically means that the uncertainties over the next one or two quarters can actually be a bit tougher for Hong Kong. So this is why it is probably likely to see a gradual deceleration path, even though we still expect a full year 3.5% of GDP growth.
3: Consumer spending dropped to 2.9% from 4.9%. What do these signals actually tell about the Hong Kong's overall economy situation?
2: Well, we do see that on the one hand, it's very clear that export has been very strong, supported by the AI demand globally, and also the Hong Kong status as a very important aviation hub in the region. But at the same time, it doesn't really mean that what is like positive externally will fully transmit into the domestic demand. And especially if you look at consumption, even though it is still growing at a relatively okay pace, if you compare to the labor market, we still see a lot of stress in terms of the wage growth, in terms of the employment on job creation. So all of this basically create another layer of uncertainties for the economy to support a more faster consumption growth. So this is why, because of all these uncertainties, we haven't really seen a quicker rebound in consumption. So far, consumer sentiment has been still rather cautious.
3: So while you said you expect the full year GDP will meet the government's estimates of 3.5%, so what are some areas that are concerning you the most at the moment?
2: Well, there are a few risks that Hong Kong's economy is facing. First, a decelerating mainland economy may hurt a certain demand source in Hong Kong. And second, what is happening in Iran and the Middle East can actually continue to lift inflation and global interest rate. And that can also hurt the recovery in the home market in Hong Kong and also external demand in certain exports as well. And lastly, we do see that Hong Kong is undergoing a K-shaped recovery, which means that even though some sectors may be doing well, but a large part of the sectors are still suffering from the hangover of the previous COVID shock, or maybe with the economic transition pressure, like retail, catering, and hospitality. Those are the sectors that generally give quite a large share of employment. So all of these factors basically show that it is possibly not likely to see a Hong Kong economy growing at the same pace as Q1. It is possible to see some deceleration in the rest of the year.
3: Do you expect or do you see the need to introduce further measures in the policy address to bolster the local consumption?
2: Well, at this point, we do see a large part of the government resources or the bond issuance is focusing on longer term issues such as infrastructure or the Northern Metropolis. So all of this spending should be able to create jobs in construction and also support growth through the infrastructure spending cycle. But at the same time, for normal citizen, it is really about whether the government is able to find measures to mitigate the living cost, especially with the potentially high

0: higher energy price and also supply chain costs globally for companies as well. So I guess this is something that seems to be more urgent. For boosting consumption, I guess the government cannot really afford giving further subsidies in order to make that happen, but it can indeed support the industry in transiting towards a newer business model in order to capture this new consumption pattern, not only for domestic household, but also for tourists as well.
1: Police have reclassified an assault case in Chimsa Choya's murder after a man died yesterday, several days after the attack. Haleya reports.
2: Officers received a report last Sunday that a man had been assaulted inside a bar on Cameron Road. They found a 32-year-old victim unconscious with severe injuries to his head and chest. Initial investigations suggest he had been attacked with bare hands. Six men and three women, aged 24 to 46, were arrested earlier on suspicion of wounding and assisting offenders. A 33-year-old male suspect has since been charged with one count of murder, while a 37-year-old man faced one count of assisting offenders. A 41-year-old suspect was also charged with assisting offenders. Of the remaining suspects, four have been released on bail and are required to report back to police in late August, while the other two remain in custody as investigations continue. A post-mortem examination will be conducted to determine the cause of death.
1: A former security chief says it won't take long for Hwanggang Port to open, even though the official date has not been announced. His remarks came as the Hong Kong port area was established as being subject to the SAR's jurisdiction with effect from yesterday. Janice Lowe reports.
3: Lai Tung Kwok said system testing as well as operational and emergency drills have to be carried out before the port can enter full operational mode. Speaking on NRTHK program, the former Secretary for Security said the tests would pave the way for smoother operations and crossings.
4: They have to test whether the whole procedure, signage and routes are as smooth as designed and identify what has to be adjusted after travellers get off the vehicles and head for clearance checks. Secondly, when travellers pass through the checkpoint, as the arrangement is slightly different, many travellers will find it hard to adjust. Some might habitually take out a Hong Kong identity card when they reach the gate, but this time they need to take out a home return permit. Therefore, there could be delays. So they need to have sufficient staff there to step in immediately when travellers have a problem.
3: Lai said the number of staff required for the redeveloped port will only increase slightly as it mainly adopts self-service clearance and the immigration department had been operating at the round-the-clock infrastructure before its revamp. Speaking on the same show, DAB legislator Brave Chan called on the public to be patient when using the highly anticipated redeveloped port, with longer clearance expected in the initial stages as people adapt to the new arrangement. He said the authorities, for their part, should take reference from the opening of large-scale projects such as Kai Tak Sports Park when carrying out stress tests.
1: Yesterday, Transport Secretary Mabel Chan visited the Hong Kong port area, inspecting transport links there. The Social Welfare Department says it is exercising statutory supervision over a baby boy's care and protection after the three-month-old's parents filed for a protection order against the government. Sachin Katvi reports.
5: The Social Welfare Department said the move is pursuant to the court's earlier protection order and directives and would submit a report in due course. In June, the West Kowloon Magistrates Court issued a three-year protection order for the boy to place him under the department's care following the arrest of the parents on suspicion of child neglect. Speaking to reporters before filing a writ to the High Court, the parents of baby boy Danny made the claim that the department was torturing and arbitrarily detaining him. The father, Chang Wai Bong, alleged that the department has neglected Danny's need to get breast milk. He also said the department had failed to provide key documents to show that the parents were inflicting harm on the child during the hearings when authorities sought a protection order for the boy.
1: A man has been arrested on suspicion of forgery relating to the installation of fire safety equipment. The Fire Services Department said it launched a probe after a fire extinguisher exploded in a restaurant on Lantau in September, injuring a woman. Charlie Chen reports.
6: Investigators found a registered contractor for the installation issued a certificate to the restaurant in February last year, stating that the extinguisher was functioning properly and met requirements laid out by the department. The probe found the fire extinguisher had severe corrosion, and it was suspected that the contractor had not inspected the equipment in person. The department referred the case to police for a criminal investigation. A 62-year-old man believed to be the contractor was arrested on Wednesday. He has been released on bail pending further investigations. Acting Assistant Divisional Officer Choi Lit Bong of the Fire Services Department said officers have been conducting inspections based on certificates issued by contractors. Choi said the authorities are not ruling out requiring contractors to provide more proof when submitting safety certificates in future.
1: Spain says it is reversing a mass influx of migrants into its North African enclave of Ceuta. Madrid says about 25,000 of around 50,000 migrants have now returned home. This man decided to stay.
7: At first, I wanted to go back to Morocco, but now I've changed my mind. I want to stay here. I want to go to Spain. That's it. I'm not going back to Morocco. I don't want to.
1: The flood of migrants has sparked criticism from some fellow European Union members. Yesterday, Italy said it had suspended its Schengen agreement with Spain. Greece is the latest European country to be hit by wildfires, with firefighters battling blazes in and around Athens. This resident described the scene.
8: Around midday, I went outside because the sun had turned orange, and I thought the smoke must be from the wildfire in Beochia. Then I looked more closely and saw the smoke. I came over here and saw the fire had started behind the mountain. And with the wind, it gradually spread and stopped here. I don't know whether it has continued toward the other main road of Chaidari. The 112 emergency alert came through, telling us to evacuate.
1: Europe has been ravaged by wildfires this summer after successive record-breaking heat waves. Hundreds of thousands have had to flee their homes. Mexico says it has arrested the alleged mastermind behind the 2025 assassination of Uruapan Mayor Carlos Manzo. The assassination shocked Mexico and triggered widespread protests in Michoacán. Security Minister Omar García Harfuch claimed Ramón Angel was the leader of a criminal cell linked to the powerful Jalisco New Generation cartel.
9: This criminal cell coordinated drug trafficking activities as well as several routes for drug smuggling to the United States. It is also linked to attacks and homicides against members of rival groups. Regarding its operation in the state of Michoacán, this organization maintained local support networks in various regions, using high-powered weapons to dispute highway corridors, control logistics routes for criminal activities, and expand its territorial influence. Among its main sources of financing were drug trafficking extortion and the collection of protection money from lemon and avocado producers, as well as from ranchers, merchants, transporters, and other economic sectors.
1: 1 week after a car attack on Berlin's Pride event that left one dead and 29 injured, Hamburg is preparing for its own CSD or Pride parade. Police say they're deploying more officers and they have asked for backup from other areas. Manuel Apis is a spokesperson for Hamburg Pride.
10: This is the most important CSD in Hamburg's history. Now it really matters. We need every single person on the streets of Hamburg, queer or not. Bring everyone you know. Because the question now is, what kind of society do we want to live in? And everyone has a stake in this. Everyone is called upon to get involved and take to the streets with us.
1: Last Sunday, police shot dead a known Islamist who suspected of last week's lethal attack in Berlin. In finance, U.S. Treasury Secretary Scott Bessent has exposed a to-do list during U.S. President Donald Trump's cabinet meeting. It indicated he was contemplating U.S. purchases of $5 to $10 billion worth of Japanese yen. The list appeared in a Reuters photograph taken during the meeting at Camp David. Robert Kemp has more.
11: Taken over Scott Bessent's shoulder during an on-the-record portion of the meeting, the Camp David notepad bears the underscored words to do, followed by buy Japanese yen, $5 to $10 billion. The notepad shows no other words, and Besson's name card on the Camp David conference table is visible and positioned immediately above the notepad. The US Treasury has not intervened to prop up the yen since 2011. That was when it joined other G7 countries in a coordinated action after the Fukushima earthquake and tsunami.
1: Wall Street ended higher overnight, lifted by strong quarterly earnings from Amazon. These, coupled with strong results from Microsoft on Wednesday, ease investor concerns about AI overspending. The Dow rose 0.5% to 52,485, while the S&P 500 was up 0.7% at 7,489. The Nasdaq rose 1% to 25,373. Dean Smith is a portfolio manager with Folio Beyond.
12: There's really only three stories in the market right now. You've got the war, you've got the deficit, and you've got AI. And so every time the news on the war gets a little better, the markets react positively. Every time it gets a little worse, as it did this afternoon when the president announced that he was frustrated with Iran and maybe not the talks were not going to go anywhere, we give some back.
1: U.S. petroleum giants ExxonMobil and Chevron have released blowout profits fueled by the Middle East war, and executives warned that gas prices will probably stay high for some time. Sean Kennedy has more.
13: ExxonMobil's second quarter profits more than doubled to $14.5 billion, and Chevron's came in at $12.1 billion, more than five times the level in the year earlier period. While crude prices are relatively high, executives with the two oil giants also cited the impact of diminished refinery capacity in the wake of Iran's virtual shutdown of the Strait of Hormuz that's forced some plants to shut or reduce runs. Asked when fuel prices would fall, ExxonMobil CEO Darren Woods said he expected to see prices stay high for quite a while. He said the Strait of Hormuz needed to open up and energy companies had to restore inventories. Chevron chief executive Mike Wirth predicted upward pressure on prices into the third quarter and maybe beyond. ExxonMobil's revenues rose 42% to $116 billion, and its refining margins, the profit from gasoline and other products minus crude oil costs, reached record levels in the quarter. Woods said supply pressures also reflected a drop in China fuel exports and lower Russian refining capacity. He said it will take some time after the Strait of Hormuz reopens for shippers to believe that transit is safe, adding to market tightness. The strong results from the U.S. oil giants follow massive profit increases at Shell and Total Energies that have prompted calls in some European countries to impose windfall profits taxes.
1: Economic gauges have shown an easing in manufacturing and services activity in the mainland in July, but high-tech industries continued to shine, as Marcus Lum reports.
14: Data from the National Bureau of Statistics showed that the Purchasing Managers Index, or PMI, for the nation's manufacturing sector stood at 49.2 in July, down from 50.3 in June. Despite the overall decline, the equipment manufacturing PMI came in at 51.4, while that for high-tech manufacturing was at 53.3. Both were significantly higher than the manufacturing sector as a whole. Readings above 50 indicate expansion, while those below that mark signal contraction. The Bureau said the general equipment, computer and communication electronic equipment industries saw indices for production and new orders above 53%, indicating relatively high market activity and fast growth in production and demand. Enterprises are said to be optimistic about market development, with the sub-index for production and business expectations in July standing at 54.1. The Bureau noted that sub-indices spanning the manufacturing sectors of food, wine, beverages and refined tea, as well as railways, shipping, aerospace and equipment, exceeded 60%. The PMI for the non-manufacturing sector was at 49, down from 50.2 in June. Among services, the PMI readings for postal services, telecoms, broadcasting and satellite transmission services, as well as culture, sports and entertainment, remained in the high prosperity range of above 55.
1: To sports now. And with Kai Tak Stadium holding the Hong Kong Football Festival, thousands of fans are expected in the area. Vivian Wong is a Kowloon City District Councillor. She was speaking on RTHK's Back Chat program.
15: I think we're all very excited about the Football Festival. Kai Tak itself has hosted a lot of major events the past 2 years. So

0: We're all very well prepared. All our stores, restaurants know what to expect. And obviously everyone's still very high off of World Cup. So the football festival is a very nice tenor to it. So I think the whole district is very excited to welcome visitors from all over the world watching the football festival.
1: Are there worries about congestion, and will there be transportation arranged to bring in a lot of these tourists around the district, right? So it's not just concentrated in that strip, you know, which straddles, I believe, the two MTR stations, Songwontoy and also Kai Tak. And the stadium itself.
0: Let me go into a little about the transportation. So I think from the past 2 years, Kai Tak and I guess the district itself, including the police and every other department, has been working very hard into making this process a very nice and effective process. So there's a lot of different transportations that people can take to leave Kai Tak or stay in Kai Tak. So I think even then, like for example, MTR's going very smoothly. You can drive there now, so you can do your online car park reservation. You can also take a taxi away if you wanted to. There's also a lot of shuttle buses going to Central and other places. So a lot of foreign guests I know would either take the MTR or maybe take the bus to other districts. We do see a lot of guests going in from Songwontoy. So the closest station, Songwontoy to Kowloon, is actually B2. So it's actually within the station. You don't have to take the train away. So you just walk the under tunnel and then you take the Songwontoy station and you can go out at Kowloon City. There's a lot of Thai restaurants there and there's a lot of Chiu-Chow restaurants there. So a lot of people actually do go there for some drinks or some food after the show or in between the show. On the transportation note, I think we're quite confident. On top of that, I think this year we did something like called a ticket holder discount process. If you hold your tickets, you can go to different stores and then they will offer you different discounts. I think that's one of the major things that a lot of people are interested in. And from in the district, I did ask some of the restaurant holders, especially those that's close to the MTR station. They told me that just because of these major events, their sales went up 15%. And just within that 15%, 8% or 5 to 8% comes from this discount offer. So I think that's actually quite a big boon.
1: What about the sort of local community here? Mm-hmm. How engaged are they? And how invested and interested are they, of course, beyond the restaurants, but also what about folks living in the Kai Tak area, the youth, you know, with whom you work?
0: I think sports has been very apparent in our local community. I think youth love sports, especially with Kai Tak on board now. We do have a lot more area for children or youth to play different types of sports. Football, obviously, is a big one. Recently, pickleball has been a very hit thing as well. So Kai Tak actually offers areas for you to play pickleball now. I think for locals, especially now during summer, a lot of people do go around and play sports. And obviously, during their free time, even after school, they do that. It's a very local culture, I think, for us to be engaged in sports. So obviously the sport atmosphere has been very thick throughout the year.
2: Hong Kong-China golfer Tai Chi Ko, who struck gold at the previous Asian Games, is brimming with confidence as he looks forward to the next edition in Japan. The golf events will start in Aichi, Nagoya on September 30th. The SAR will be represented by a six-person squad in the individual and team events. Ko spoke to Swara Campbell about his expectations.
3: I don't really feel too much expectations or, the pressure. I think if anything, that kind of helps me zone in a little bit. But I'm just looking forward to playing with my teammates again and playing for Tim and Martin, the captain, and, just my teammates in general. So I think I'm more excited about that.
4: What unique challenges are you expecting from the Japanese course layouts compared to your home facilities in Hong Kong?
3: Golf in Japan's unique. You know, the grass is different. It's bent grass over there. We have Bermuda over here. The weather can get pretty moody over there sometimes. And just overall, I think the golf courses over there value accuracy as opposed to length. I think it's important to be sharp with your shorter irons and just be a good putter out there. So the challenges there are unique, and I think the quicker we can adapt, the better we can play.
4: And as you have just won your second career Asia Tour title at the International Series Morocco, how does this boost your confidence going into the Asian Games?
3: Yeah, it's a great confidence booster, just knowing that I'm working on the right things, knowing that I can play the level of golf that I aspire to play at. So, it's a great, great part of the journey to be on, and I'm looking forward to playing the Asian Games.
2: And the weather forecast one more time, mainly cloudy with occasional showers and squally thunderstorms. Showers will be heavy at times. The maximum temperature will be around 28 degrees. Looking ahead, showers will be heavy at times with thunderstorms tomorrow and on Monday, and there'll still be a few showers on Tuesday. Right now, the thunderstorm warning is in effect at the observatory, 26 degrees.

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1: Good morning and welcome to Trending China, your weekly deep dive into the fun social trends and important issues emerging from the mainland. I'm Chloe Fan.
2: And today I'm Brian Wong.
1: You will always be Brian Wong.
2: Hope so.
1: It has been a summer of cheers and booze, whether at bars or clubs, theaters, or even dim sum restaurants, like what we have seen in Hong Kong, where locals cheered on their beloved teams while drinking tea. And congratulations to Spain for winning the crown this year at the World Cup. But yes, it was a summer for football, full of championship excitement, and in Chinese case, perhaps also a summer for Erling Haaland and a referee named Ma Ning.
2: Presumably, many of us have already heard of his name, Haaland, the Norwegian star striker and goal-scoring machine who led his country's team to its best ever World Cup finish. But he's also becoming a social media sensation in China, known for his humour and self-deprecation qualities that sharply contrast with his image on the pitch. His popularity even culminated in a viral advertisement for Wang Laoji, a 195-year-old Chinese herbal tea brand.
1: And the company not only has Haaland delivering the brand's iconic slogan in Mandarin, but it also features a catchy jingle. Haaland, Haaland, feeling the heat, I wanna be. Many netizens online even call him the so-called Ha Bao or Ha Baby, describing him as adorable and the most meme-worthy footballer.
2: Meanwhile, whilst the Chinese team didn't quite make it to the World Cup, the country's brands were also seen extensively throughout the tournaments. Chinese companies also offered technologies to support the championship's back-end operations.
1: So how was the World Cup this year from a Chinese perspective, and how exactly did the Chinese become obsessed with their Haobao dialing? And as the country's amateur football leagues start to rise, will this help the country achieve its next breakthrough? Today we'll have Chen Diandian, founding partner of mainland's sports consulting group EcoSports, to discuss all the fun topics surrounding the World Cup on the mainland. So good morning, Dandy, and thank you so much for joining us on the show.
3: Good morning, Chloe and Brian. My pleasure. You know, what a conclusion about World Cup.
2: Yes, indeed. And also remember, if you have any comments on what we've just discussed or if there are any other China-related topics you'd like to know more about, let us know through email at radio3@rthk.gov.hk.
1: Yeah, it's definitely been a very, very exciting summer. And Daniel, I know that you have also visited New York City for the final match.
3: Yep.
1: Maybe tell us, you know, how would you describe the atmosphere in the final competition?
3: Yeah, to be honest, I went to New York twice in the last recent months. So the first trip, I was watching the France and Senegal game, the group stage one, and then also the final game. So I think the atmosphere was totally different because in the first game, the group stage, you know, New York, especially in Manhattan, it's just like everybody, you know, living in the daily routine. You can see just maybe some kind of advertisement or maybe some flag,
1: yeah,
3: a banner, poster about World Cup. And then, you know, people don't know, wear any jerseys.
1: Mm-hmm.
3: And then nobody, you know have a scout to support France or Senegal. So I just feel, you know, a bit weird. So, oh, is that World Cup? Yeah, I think this is one concept that come out from my mind. So it's like, oh, yeah, Americans don't like football or maybe call soccer.
1: There are many other sports as well.
3: After I head to the MetLife Stadium, oh, it's fans, tons of fans, French fans, Senegal fans. I think, that's the atmosphere I expected, because I was in Qatar, in Doha, 4 years ago. So, that atmosphere was amazing.
1: Yeah, you're very definitely a very loyal football and World Cup fan, isn't it? Brian, have you been following the World Cup?
2: I've got to be honest with you. You know, when it comes to football, I really will lose my my footing. And that's to say, no, I don't think I know much about football, even though it is certainly a goal of mine to keep score of what to keep myself abreast of what's going on. But I've got to say, I think I've missed my shot there. But then who knows? Maybe I won't pass, right? Maybe a key goal for this year or the upcoming year is I do not pass on this opportunity to give, you know, give this a kick, give the can a kick down the road. Okay, I'll stop cracking these football puns. My short and long answers are both, I do not know much about the World Cup, but I'm honoured and flattered to learn from the one and only expert, Dien Dien, and also from you. Are you an avid fan of the football, Chloe? Do you play?
1: You look like a very, very competitive
2: football player, right?
1: Do I look that way?
2: Yes, you do. You're very
1: I thought I'm more like
2: capable.
1: Suitable for basketball, maybe.
2: No, both,
1: because
2: both,
1: of my
2: both.
1: Height.
2: Yes, both.
1: But in any case, I have to admit, I don't know much about football, and I try to follow it, you know, but because, you know, it's so early in the morning and the different time zones, you know, these kind of issues. But I did follow the previous World Cup, the final pitch. Yeah, that was very, very, you know, a dramatic, and there's a lot of reversals, like, during the game, so... That was quite a game in the previous World Cup. But speaking of this year, now we know that, you know, the final match was also very, very intense, Argentina versus Spain. Yep. And then Spain apparently, you know, win the tournament this year. But before that, which team were you rooting for?
3: Actually, I didn't support them either. So because my team may be England, maybe France. I feel so frustrated after the semifinals. Mm. You know, both teams lost. But you know, sometimes even I didn't, you know, follow the both of the team. But you know, before the match, one day in advance, I saw, you know, so many Argentinian fans, you know, gathering together in the town square and then singing, shouting, and supporting their national team, and everybody wear the jerseys. You know, the pure feelings and pure sentiments for the team. You know, and it give you. It's a very emotional moment, even though you cannot. I don't speak, you know, Espanol, so I have no idea what they are singing, cheering for. But you know, I can feel that. Mm. You know, that's the common language from the football fans.
1: Yeah.
3: So I think that's maybe one of the reasons that the football is the most the greatest sport in the world. So everybody can feel the charm, can feel the beauty of the football.
1: Yeah, I think
3: even off the pitch.
1: Yeah, I think even after the game finished, there was still some ongoing, like, you know, I think disputes regarding the result, especially in Argentina, in the country as well. But speaking of China's participation in the World Cup, I mean, we all know that it has been a long dream for us to compete in the World Cup. And, you know, so far we haven't made it in the World Cup yet. But still, like, Chinese presence were still kind of like was seen extensively during the tournament in other ways. For example, we have the technology to support the tournament, and Chinese fans also, you know, many of them are also very into football. How would you describe the Chinese sentiment and feeling towards the World Cup this year?
3: I think it's still, you know, very strong feeling and the willingness to watching the club, even though we can maybe on the social media before that there's you know, TV rights competitions between CCTV and the FIFA. Mm. But after that, it's quite, you know, everybody, you know, still following watching World Cup, even though because this year the time's quite weird. So, but still that I got some numbers, data from the CCTV, Xiaohongshu, and also Minggu as well.
2: Mm.
3: So I think it's, the tournament for them is fine. The number is fine. The interaction is fine. The viewership is fine. So people in China, the pure football fans still following World Cup in different ways. Maybe not in just watching the TV televisions on their living room, but they're still holding a phone and then keep watching and keep following the World Cup. So I think it is not changed. Football is still the most, maybe the biggest sport in China, no doubt about that.
2: But
3: I think, you know, I saw so many fans from different nations and then think they are crazy, they are giving everything to support their team. I just think about that. If China can have the qualification to the World Cup, the final stage, you cannot imagine that. You can see that the all, you know, can say that Argentina fans occupy the time frame. Mm. But if China play a World Cup game in New York, you cannot imagine that.
1: Yeah.
2: Maybe we could be looking at, you know, we had ping pong diplomacy, right, in 1971. So could we be looking at football diplomacy in year 2026, you know? Many years on, 55 years on, another form of what we call track two diplomacy. Mingjian Waijiao, because there's a saying after all. I don't know much about football, but I do know something about diplomacy. And the saying here is that, you know, 中美关系的基础在人民, the foundation lies with the people. The future rests with 民间. And also, the sort of energy, the dynamism, it rests with the 未来在青年,活力在地方,希望在人民, the hope lies with the people. And then the future with our youth, and finally, the vitality with locality. So maybe we can add in an additional phrase, which is 那个实践途径是通过体育. So sports is the primary channel for the execution and implementation of Sino-American friendship. What do you think?
3: Yeah, I can't agree more about that, because sports is a very, I just spoke about that, you know, football sports is a common language from different countries, religions, cultures, so it is a very positive. When people talk about sports, definitely you cannot, you know, just treat sports like just a pure sports. You know, sometimes it's related to the political issue or something about that, but in general, like, is the people, you know, use the sport as a tool to gathering together, to show the willingness about forgetting some kind of a, you know, very controversial issue. So I think it could be very effective and useful, valuable way for so many areas. Yeah, exactly.
2: Hearts and minds, exactly. Fantastic. What do you think, Chloe?
1: Well, I think it's definitely, I think when we talk about sports, it's so pure, you know, especially now we're also seeing the grassroots football leagues in China. And the reason why they are so popular on the mainland is because many people think that these players, the grassroots players, really, you know, showcase their pure sentiment, their pure passion towards this sport. And I think, you know, also Dian earlier mentioned, like, the pure passion or the pure love for this sport is a common language, you know, across different countries as well.

0: And Dian Dian, also talking about the different kind of like teams competing on the World Cup. Even though we didn't make it to the World Cup, Chinese fans also support different in the future, hopefully.
1: Yeah, definitely.
0: Definitely. Yeah. Chinese fans still supported different teams and different renowned players as well. So from Chinese perspective, you know, which teams are mostly supported by the Chinese fans at large?
2: I think still Argentina and Portugal because Messi and Cristiano Ronaldo.
0: Yeah,
2: that's the, maybe you can say that top two teams that Chinese fans support. Even, you know, even Norway. So this year, I think I didn't imagine that there's so many, you know, Chinese football players will follow Norway because before that, any, you know, single name of the football player in Norway before they know the Erling Haaland.
0: Mm.
2: But after that, you know, they go crazy. They start to learn to have a better understanding about Norway and the country and the culture, the Viking culture.
1: That's true, Vikings.
2: That's the meaning of the World Cup. It's a window to take a look out of the world.
0: Mm-hmm. And talking about the Norway, Erling Haaland, this player, he's also, you know, gradually gaining the traction on the mainland and globally as well. Why are Chinese so obsessed with this particular player? Can you tell us more about this?
2: Yeah, actually, before that, I spoke to his agent, my friend. He's the agent of Erling Haaland in China for running social media and then to the Chinese commercialization. And then he said, you know, Erling's girlfriend, can say girlfriend, Isabella. They are very good young men, young couple, and very humble. And very easygoing. It's just like a neighborhood boy that, you know, very friendly. And then to talk you like just a normal guy, not like a hero, idol, or you know, the celebrity, you know. Also, the social media help them to create, to amplify their value, and also to show the character of Erling, of his girlfriend, and then the whole family. My friends just share one story. So I fully, you know, suddenly understand why people love Erling Haaland. when they...

0: We got enough of advice. Erling said that give me two more, and then Erling signed autograph on the jerseys, and then sending a living to the house to the landlords. He said that they are football fans. Maybe they would like to take one or two of my side jerseys.
1: Yeah.
0: And yeah, this is a small story. And then I suddenly, you know, I can feel that. I can feel why everybody likes it. Not about he can score tons of goals. He's very famous, but you know, he's a guy. He's the guy we can feel the character. So I think that's the most important. Right now, in Chinese social media context, we always say the feeling of a 活人感. I think that's very typical case. Yeah.
1: Yeah. Oh, that's very interesting. It's very hard to explain 活人感. Like, Brian, did you...
2: Authenticity.
1: Yeah. Authenticity. Yeah, I think Erling Haaland, he seems to be very genuine. And, you know, looking at the comments online, there are already, you know, many users also praising him for, you know, just being very real. There are also many comments saying that, oh, he's so cute. And the contrast is everything. Yeah. Looks like a beast, but turned out to be a sweetheart. And there are also comments saying that you've got to admit Haaland is the one who dragged Norway to the World Cup, and still he's very, very a very strong goal striker.
0: Yep.
1: And some also say that Haaland just gave me the feeling that it's all about having fun in the world. And there's also many advertisements surrounding him, especially when we mentioned in the beginning the Wang Lao Ji, this herbal tea brand.
2: Oh, I love it.
1: Did you hear about this jingle?
0: Yeah.
1: It's very, very catchy, and it's stuck in my head.
3: Haaland, feeling the heat, a wallaby, beat the heat, drink wallaby, ha ha ha ha ha.
0: Right.
3: Haaland,
0: Haaland,
3: barbecue, ha wallaby, steak or drink, wallaby, ha ha ha ha ha. Haaland,
1: yeah, I mean, he's just the video just showing him, you know, eating barbecues, you know, and there's a fire, feeling the forehead, like this heat, internal heat inside the human bodies. And once you drink this drink, and then you'll feel very cool. I mean, this brand, I think many of the Chinese know about this.
2: Right.
1: Like, I grew up, like, listening to the slogans of this herbal tea brand.
2: But to be clear, we do not endorse this product, okay? This
1: definitely,
2: is not an advertisement.
1: Yeah, definitely,
2: we are currently, we're only talking about this as a news event. Very clear,
1: sure.
2: Very clear.
0: Yeah, exactly.
2: Thank you.
1: It's just, it has a very strong, you know, those
2: resonance, yes.
1: Yeah, among Chinese especially. And
2: for
1: talking
2: sure.
1: About Haaland, he also has different collaborations with different brands.
2: Yeah.
1: And many netizens also notice about his hair bands. Apparently, it's very special. And he also very actively interact with Chinese fans, like talking about what he likes to eat in China. And he previously traveled to Chongqing, I believe, and filmed a video of how him, like, seemingly to swallow a train, you know, a passing train.
0: He didn't make it a Chongqing trip, but they just do it like an editor did it, and then to show, and then they explained to Erling, we have this very interesting, very innovative idea to to shoot a video for the fans, because, you know, Erling is like, he's eating everything. That's the reason. So it's quite interesting.
2: It's a shame because he could have gone to Chongqing and met with the Chongqing Trump, you know, the guy from Chongqing, who's incredible as well, and it would have been a tremendous meeting.
1: Possibly they might, you know, meet. You never know.
2: It'll be fantastic. Wonderful meeting.
0: Maybe I think, to be honest, next month there's a commercial games in Hong Kong. Manchester City, and then what is another team? I forgot. They'll play in Hong Kong, maybe, you know, the Chongqing Trump and Erling may meet, I guess.
2: Oh, Erling is coming to Hong Kong.
0: Yeah.
2: Wow.
0: Yeah.
2: I hope he plays on the field then.
1: There's going to be a series of football matches, I think, in Hong Kong later this year. It's going to, you know, also follow up the World Cup favor. And other than Haaland, Dandian, another figure making waves on Chinese social media earlier was the referee Ma Ning.
2: Mm.
1: How much do you know about this referee, you know, and, you know, how would you recap his World Cup performances?
0: Yeah, got some like football industry friends and have a very tight connection with Ma Ning. And he's very, from the professional, from the expertise perspective, Ma Ning is very, you know, in the top in China and also in Asia, definitely. So that's the reason he got a chance to stay on the pitch as a referee, as a main referee in World Cup. So no doubt about that. But to be honest, he's very controversial in China for Chinese football fans, because the way he, you know, to manage the game, the way he

0: speak, the way he educate the players about some kind of, you know, behavioring actions on the pitch. So, but I think it's fine because he will always talk about his capacity, ability about refereeing. But, you know, it's not only in China. Every country's football fans are always complaining about the famous referee. Always, you know, try to find some kind of mistakes from the pitch. So I think it's unfair for a referee. You know, he's a human being. Sometimes he may make some kind of a tiny mistake or something, but it is not fair to you, like use microscope or something like that to find his mistakes.
1: Nobody's
0: and he
1: perfect.
0: Maybe yeah, exactly.
2: Yeah.
0: And maybe his character is not that to be disliking to, or maybe people, you know, think he's so harsh, but I think it's fine. That's the character, the personal character. So you cannot complain about that. He's a human being. So I think he got very famous. He got very popular in China, this World Cup, because he's only one. It's the only people that can stand on the pitch of World Cup to present China.
2: Yeah.
0: To show the fans the feeling of belongings for the Chinese football fans. I think that it's enough. That's good enough. So we should support him. We should cheer for him. So yeah, I think that's it. Even though I didn't follow the, you know, Chinese Super League, so because that's the league, that's the games he usually did the referee works. But to be honest, personally, I have no personal connection with him. But from my perspective, I fully support him.

0: I think the referee also plays a very critical role, like in you know, throughout the whole match, isn't it? And some netizens online were also saying that, you know, Ma Ning is going to be the fairest referee because we have no conflict interest involved. And in any case, we hope that, you know, this referee could also, you know, continue to make waves in the sports industry in the future as well. And earlier we briefly mentioned about the domestic development in terms of the football industry. For example, we're seeing different regions, provinces, you know, launching their own regional league teams. And this was also, you know, following the surging popularity surrounding the Su Super League, Suchao in Jiangsu province. And now we have the sort of like nationwide enthusiasm towards the grassroots football tournaments. Yeah. And do you think this would also in some way, you know, lead China, the whole country, to reach its next breakthrough in the football matches?
1: Yeah,
2: I think it's a very, very complicated question situation. Because football is complicated. That's the reason why we put every effort, investment in football over 30 years, but we still cannot have a very good performance and good results from the top you know, athletic performance level. But I think, you know, the domestic football thing, I think it's a very interesting discussion before that last year when the Suchao, you know, emerging and then attract so many eyeballs and then social media buzz and then, you know, always every game, you know, full attendance. It's amazing because before that, the CSL. It's just like you can have maybe the 60 or 70% of the full capacity of the stadium. That's already very impressive, but Suchao, 100%. So, yeah, we just talk about, you know, some people hold an opinion that we got Suchao because so many domestic leagues, so we don't need professional football anymore in China. And I think it is ridiculous opinion from the professional perspective, because it's you know, football is a pyramid. You need to go to grassroots, you need to go to the foundation. Then after that, you've got a selection of the elite footballer that you finally got the 11 players on the pitch on the World Cup qualification game.
0: That's the main
2: you know, the main way that football development in every country, in every cultural background. But Suchao, the domestic league phenomenon, is a very positive thing because he will, you know, lower the barrier about watching football, about attending to a stadium to watch football. You know, Chinese people need to feel the physical football. It's not just a watch on the TV, on their phone, on the internet. Social media, but you attend to the stadium to smell the you know, the sense of the grass, to feel, you know, how loud the fans will chanting, will singing, and then, you know, that atmosphere, the feeling of that atmosphere cannot be, you know, to be replaced. So, but I think that's a good thing. They encourage more people, the first time they enter the stadium to watch a football game, even though they cannot have the clear understanding about the regulation football, it doesn't matter.
0: I think
2: that's very important.
0: Yeah, I think I also very much agree with you. You know, previously we have the very much top-down approach, like to develop the sports industry and the football industry. And we also acknowledge that there's the corruption issue that's been one of the factors hindering the national football growth. But still, now we have seen the bottom-up approach with the grassroots level, you know, regional leagues and tournaments. I think at least, you know, you have more participation, mass participation into the sport. And hopefully this could also help the country to grow its overall sports industry at large. And I think let's continue to see how that might play out in the future. And hopefully Chinese team will be able to compete in the World Cup one day in the future.
1: Absolutely.
2: Exactly. So that's the process, you know, very long process. We need to be patient and step by step. It's not like to build a team that suddenly we can stand on the World Cup in 1 year or 3 years.
0: Mm.
2: It, you know, like Japan, they got a strategic plan for half centuries, you know. That's the way they knew football.
0: Mm.
2: They knew football development.
0: Yeah.
2: So yeah, that's
1: you played a long game.
2: Yeah, of course, the long game. It's not a battle, it's a war. You know?
0: Yeah.
1: That's right.
0: And President Xi Jinping also said that he hopes China could one day host and even win the competition. Let's continue to see how that might develop in the future. And with that, I'm afraid that's also all the time we have for today. It's also going to wrap up this episode of Trending China. Special thanks to Chen Dian, founding partner of EcoSports, a domestic sports media and consulting group, for sharing with us so much about the latest Chinese reactions towards the World Cup.
2: My pleasure.
1: Okay. And remember, if you have any thoughts or comments on what we just discussed, let us know. Email us at radio3@rthk.hk. We'll be back next week. Have a lovely weekend. Thank you.
0: Thank you, Dian.
1: Thank you, Dian. Thank
2: you. Have a nice weekend.
0: Yeah, you too. Have a good weekend.
1: Thank you so much. Bye-bye. Ciao. Bye-bye.
2: Thank you so much. Bye.
0: Bye.
1: Bye.

RTHK, the news at 9 with Ben Che. FIFA President Gianni Infantino says world football's governing body has scrapped plans to sell a stake in the World Cup to private investors. The move follows a widespread backlash. Infantino said, having listened carefully to all the views, it has become clear that the project has created divisions of a nature that, regardless of the level of support, are no longer in the interest of the objective set out in the first place. U.S. President Donald Trump

0: Trump says he is losing faith in talks with Iran. He was speaking at a cabinet meeting at Camp David, the Maryland presidential retreat.
1: Iran is doing very poorly, just in case you read incorrect stories. They're doing very, very poorly. They're having a hard time. They've been very dishonest. They've been very dishonorable to deal with. But that makes no difference. They're doing very, very poorly.
0: U.S. Treasury Secretary Scott Bessent was also at the meeting. He told reporters the United States is searching for Iranian assets.
2: On your orders, we started in March 2025. In December 2025, the largest bank in Iran collapsed. The central bank had to print money, caused inflation. Now they got 180% inflation. They aren't able to pay their troops. And on your orders, we are searching for their assets all around the world, and that money will go to the Iranian people, Americans who have been harmed by the Iranians, whether the USS Cole or the barracks in Lebanon.
0: And U.S. Treasury Secretary Scott Bessent has exposed a to-do list during U.S. President Donald Trump's cabinet meeting. It indicated he was contemplating U.S. purchases of $5 to $10 billion worth of Japanese yen. The list appeared in a Reuters photograph taken during the meeting at Camp David. Robert Kemp has more.
3: Taken over Scott Bessent's shoulder during an on-the-record portion of the meeting, the Camp David notepad bears the underscored words to do, followed by buy Japanese yen, $5 to $10 billion. The notepad shows no other words, and Bessent's name card on the Camp David conference table is visible and positioned immediately above the notepad. The US Treasury has not intervened to prop up the yen since 2011. That was when it joined other G7 countries in a coordinated action after the Fukushima earthquake and tsunami.
0: Spain says it is reversing a mass influx of migrants into its North African enclave of Ceuta. Madrid says about 25,000 of around 50,000 migrants have now returned home. This man decided to stay.
4: At first, I wanted to go back to Morocco, but now I've changed my mind. I want to stay here. I want to go to Spain. That's it. I'm not going back to Morocco. I don't want to.
0: World Breastfeeding Week starts today. The hospital authority says the practice is in decline, often due to a lack of confidence or exhaustion. Wang Si-ki chairs the authority's breastfeeding promotion subcommittee. She says help is available.
5: If mom have challenges or concerns, when they seek help from our lactation clinic, we will tailor-made a plan which works best for them. After they seek help from the lactation clinics, their evaluation is good. They find that our lactation nurse can help them to tackle and also overcome the hurdles in breastfeeding.
0: Thousands of fans turned up to Kai Tak Stadium yesterday to watch Manchester City practice for tonight's pre-season fixture against Inter Milan. On the pitch, new signing Jeremy Monga joined established first-team players, including Phil Foden, Josko Gvardiol, Mateo Kovacic, Sanvinho, and Gianluigi Donnarumma. Midfielder Rico Lewis said the squad is adapting quickly to their new manager Enzo Maresca.
6: I've been working as hard as I can, even in the off-season, to get as fit as I can and to work as hard as I can to be ready. And us as a team, you know, I feel like we've gelled very well in the first 2 weeks. Getting to know the manager, getting to know his philosophy and what he wants to bring to the team. And I think there's good signs already, and I think these games will help us gel even better.
0: And the weather forecast, mainly cloudy with occasional showers and a few squally thunderstorms. Showers will be heavy at times later. The maximum temperature will be around 28 degrees. Winds will be moderate east to southeasterly. Looking ahead, showers will be heavy at times with thunderstorms tomorrow and on Monday, and there'll still be a few showers on Tuesday. Right now, 27 degrees Celsius, the humidity 93%. The news from RTHK.

0: Hello and welcome to Culture Zine with me, Janice Wong. This week, we rediscover our inner child at the Little Prince and the Pilot exhibition at the University of Hong Kong.
1: I think the most difficult thing in life is to make things simple, to describe complicated things with simple words.

0: And I think that's what Antoine de Saint-Exupéry achieved with The Little Prince, and that's why it's talking to so many people. He is explaining complicated concepts with simple words, the words that can touch everyone, and also worlds that are changing during your life.
1: And we explore how 5,000 years of gaming have helped shape our world at City University's The Power of Play exhibition.
2: Around 1800, we got cheap printing machines, and then you had a revolution of board games, where board games became multiplayer, they became for the family, they had illustrations and text, and they were for kids. So what happened 200 years ago was much more important for gaming than the computer, actually.
1: All this coming up in the next hour. For just over 80 years, The Little Prince has reminded us that the most beautiful things in life can only be seen with the heart. And now you can step directly into the story's magical universe. The University Museum and Art Gallery at HKU brings The Little Prince and the Pilot to visitors, revealing the real-life aviator behind the beloved classic through rare manuscripts, personal letters, and immersive artworks. Cultuzine's Tanya Chow toured the exhibition with the author's great-grandnephew.

0: Hi, my name is Adrien Aguirreau, and I'm a lawyer. I'm a father of two boys, and also I am the proud heirs of Antoine de Saint-Exupéry, and I'm very happy to be here in Hong Kong today to talk about Little Prince and the Pilot, which is a great exhibition taking place right now in Hong Kong. It's very interesting to have this exhibition, The Little Prince and the Pilot, because the exhibition is showing how much the life and dedication of Antoine de Saint-Exupéry to flying, for adventure, has made him possible to write down The Little Prince at the end of his life.
1: The Little Prince, I think a lot of people in Hong Kong are surprisingly very familiar with this book. And some people would say that, some people would never read. This is the only book that, helped them and got them to start reading. But if you read the book in the beginning, it seems like a children's story. And it's very simple but you tell me that this is based on the real life and based on the actual experience of a pilot.
0: Yeah, it's based on his life and on his experience as pilot, and also his family experience. Antoine de Saint-Exupéry lost his beloved brother when he was 15. And I think that played a huge role in how he sees childhood, youthness, and maybe eternal youthness for his brother. And by flying, he had this opportunity of going through the elements, seeing Earth from above, and also having hours in the clouds, thinking about human condition and how we should protect the planet, which is also a great element in the book.
1: This is what is very interesting about the book, right? It started, seems like it was just simple words, simple lines. But if you read into it, there's a lot of deep emotions and a lot of philosophical explorations with the book. And that's really caught a lot of people by surprise. And to some people that they even said they need to read the book annually to see how they are changing and growing as a human being.
0: Yeah, that's really true. I think the most difficult thing in life is to make things simple, to describe complicated things with simple words. And I think that's what Antoine de Saint-Exupéry achieved with The Little Prince, and that's why it's talking to so many people. He is explaining complicated concepts with simple words, the words that can touch everyone, and also words that are changing during your life. I read also The Little Prince maybe every 1 or 2 years, and each time I read it, there is a new sentence that catches me, because it resonates differently with the life I'm living with during the moment. And that's why it's really magical and unique in The Little Prince.
1: Well, this exhibition marks the 80th anniversary of the book publication in France. Mm-hmm. And why do you feel it's important to commemorate the milestone now and what makes it the right moment to have such a comprehensive exhibition in Hong Kong?
0: Well, the 80th anniversary of the publication in France is a big event in France, actually, because Antoine de Saint-Exupéry is one of the most French author in the world. So when the Alliance Française contacted us to see if we could do something around that for the French May in Hong Kong, it was a very good idea, and it was difficult because Hong Kong is very humid, so it was challenging for us. We brought a lot of original artwork and written letters from the author, and it raised challenge because in a city as Hong Kong with so much humidity, drawing 80 or 90 years old can be affected by the humidity. And so we worked together with the Alliance Française, with IWC, to try to be able to present this marvelous exhibition in Hong Kong, and we are very happy to be able to do that.
1: So this exhibition features a lot of like family archives and personal contacts and original exhibitions, original editions. Can you share a story about one particular item that you feel especially powerful or you're most excited that you would like the Hong Kong audience to pay attention to?
0: Yeah. Well, for the Hong Kong audience, the drawing of the Little Prince and how the Antoine de Saint-Exupéry was drawing little young boy everywhere on the letter he was doing show how much the Little Prince was present in his head even before he was writing it down. And so this is really interesting. And for me, on the family perspective, there is a piece which is really important. It's the chain bracelet. It's a chain bracelet that has been found by a fisherman in the Mediterranean Sea in 1998. He was fishing in near Marseille, and in his net he found the bracelet. And for decades we didn't know what happened to Antoine de Saint-Exupéry, how he disappeared. And because this fisherman found, which was a truly miracle, this chain bracelet, then professional divers were able to tighten the area where the plane of Antoine de Saint-Exupéry was. And 2 years after that, in 2000, a professional diver finally found the plane of Antoine de Saint-Exupéry, and we finally understood what really happened in the World War II when he was shot down by a German fighter.
1: When I was little, I read this book, and all we just know is this rather mysterious writer,
0: yes.
1: And he had a rather mysterious end that we don't really know how he disappeared,
0: yes.
1: and what really happened to him. So how does this exhibitions and the family approach this mystery of his final flights? And does it seem to your family at that time a tragic end, or is it an integral part of his legend and how he lives his life fearlessly?
0: Well, I think it's interesting to see how everything ended for him, because he was, as you said, a pilot and an inventor. And after being flying planes for the Aéropostale to bring mails to the loved one around the world, at the age of 40, he decided to go back to World War II to fight for France. He was like way above the age limit at this time. He was 40 years old, already had maybe two or three crashes in planes, so he was broken everywhere, but still decided to fight for his country. So he came back to Corsica and beginning to do photos, plane photos around the area of Marseille. And as I said, for decades we really didn't know what happened. It was a mystery. And because this fisherman found the bracelet, we finally found the plane. That's why this bracelet is so important for my family history, because without this bracelet, I guess we would still don't know what really happened at the end.
1: And also for us as a reader, for many, the author is very as mysterious as his creations. Mm. And in your opinion, what is one of the most common misconceptions about Antoine de Saint-Exupéry, and what do you hope this exhibition will maybe show people and maybe correct some of the misconceptions?
0: I think the most common misconception for audience, mainly, I think, a part of France, is that The Little Prince is the only book from Antoine de Saint-Exupéry. But it's not true. He has written six other books before The Little Prince, and most of them are talking about human condition, adventure, how flying in the 20s, in 1920, in planes where there is not even like shields to bring mails to the loved one from France to Africa, made sense. And I think this is truly a great thing to discover, because I would really love to see everyone in the world being able to discover the other books of Antoine de Saint-Exupéry, which are really, really, really nice books.
1: it's because it's very interesting that almost like you can read the book, the Petit Prince, when you're little, and then when you're more grown up, you read his other books, yeah. And it's almost like the making of and the behind the scenes, exactly. of what's going on in the mind of Little Prince.
0: Exactly, that's true. And like maybe the Little Prince is the climax of how Antoine Saint-Exupéry was analyzing human life. But before that, and you're totally right, all these other books were already talking about the adventure, discovery of new territory, how humans are behaving together and tame together, and how sometimes they have to accept their own life or place on earth to find joy. And so you're totally right. I think all these previous books are really important to, at the end, better understand how and why The Little Prince was written.
1: When was the first time you read the book, and how does it feel to know that the person who wrote this book is actually one of your ancestors?
0: Well, I think I wrote the book for the first time I was 8 or 9, but not because my parents asked me to, but because it's just it's one of the books which is always on the list of the national education in France. So it's one of the first books you read in France when you are a little boy, a little girl, when you go to school. And I was already aware that my great-uncle was a writer, even at 8, because we are in this family legacy, so everything. We were really connected to The Little Prince, and my grandfather, François, was his nephew, and his Antoine was his godfather. So he knew him a lot, and we had these stories of him with him on the summer, etc. So it was not a surprise for me when I wrote it, because I already knew that my great-grand-uncle was a writer.
1: And so you represent like the new generations of the family members that has to commit to like safeguarding your great uncle's legacy. So how does your generation's approach of promote, like preserving and promoting his work, different from your predecessor?
0: Well, we try to do as much as possible with the foundation. We try to do pro bono action all around the world.
1: Yeah, because this exhibition is actually supported by the Antoine de Saint-Exupéry Youth Foundation.
0: Exactly, exactly. It's supported by the Antoine de Saint-Exupéry Youth Foundation. And in this foundation, we do pro bono action all around the world for education for the youth, for the youngest. And my cousin, brothers, sisters, they try to, because there is so many things to do all around the world, we try to have everyone being able to do some kind of, to help for the foundation, because
1: there's just too many things to do.
0: Yeah. So we, and also we try to have a new view on how we should bring this legacy in time, and how we should spread the world of the Little Prince, which is a world of bridges between culture, peace, protection of nature, and I think my generation is really really.

0: sensible to this message, so they really want to help.
1: And in 2025, you became the representations of Gabriel, and that is another family company that dedicated to preserve the objects.
0: Yes.
1: Connected to your great grandfather's life. So how do you balance and like preserving those artifacts, and to need like people, public needs to actually, and they would love the assets to come to see those artifacts.
0: We decided 2 years ago to have one company dedicated to the preservation of the artwork we already have, and also to try to buy some more, because Antoine de Saint-Exupéry was writing lots of letters, and some of the art he made are not in my family, and there is always things on Drouot or on the Les Ventes aux Enchères that are coming, and we are trying to gather as much things as possible to be able to present this kind of exhibition in the world with the most item as possible. And the artifacts in France actually are mostly in a safeguard in a bank, because they are so rare, unique and fragile that we need to have very protective places. And that's why it's really unique for Hong Kong, because those artifacts we are presenting right now, we don't take them out of the safe of the bank and like a lot. There was an exhibition in Paris a few years ago, but I think it's the first time in Asia, in Southeast Asia, that we present those original artifacts.
1: So Antoine Saint-Exupéry wrote, "What is essential is invisible to the eyes." Mm. But this exhibition is a physical and visual experience. How does that manage to convey the invisible essential quality of your great-uncle's work?
0: Well, that's interesting. I think what the sentence is meaning is that what is essential, you can see it on the artwork, but you can feel it when you go through all the rooms of the exhibition, and you better understand the life, dedication and mind of Antoine de Saint-Exupéry. I think this is not written down and it's not presented in the exhibition, but if you take a good look carefully of all the artifacts and elements of the exhibition, you better understand the underlying message.
1: Well, let's talk about the exhibition structures. It's structures in the four thematic journeys, right? The overview, the explorer, the World War II heroes, and the Petit Prince, the Little Prince. Why is it important to structure the experience this way rather than a simple chronological order?
0: I think it helps to understand the mind of Antoine de Saint-Exupéry that went at the end to the writing of the Little Prince. When you do thematically, you see every pieces of his life that helped him at the end to write down the Little Prince. In addition, it's funny because his biography and life is really connected with the different pieces, because he was first a child, then he was a pilot, but for aeropostale, so for mail. Then he was a fighter, and so it, even if it's not fully biographical in the exhibition, it is still a part of his life. So the two are a little bit connected.
1: This exhibition also features 8 Hong Kong exclusive life-size sculptures of the Little Prince. Why is it important to create like exclusive pieces for specific like locations, and what do you hope they will add to the visitor experience?
0: So that these artworks are not unique. These artworks have been made a few years ago for a great exhibition we had in Paris. Mm-hmm. And they are thrilling and really vivid, and we believed with the Alliance Française that would have made sense to have them made again for the exhibition in Hong Kong, and it's the first time we exhibit them in Asia, because for the youngest public, the artifacts are papers with drawing, which are really interesting, but for your youngest public, we believe that it has to have more 3D object with colors to make the audience more easily able to get into the exhibition and the life and the arts of Antoine de Saint-Exupéry. And that's why I believe this eight art, like planets and object sculpture around the Little Prince are really important to give more access to the exhibition for the one who don't really know the Little Prince right now.
1: So, as a family member, like growing up, was there a moment, like, or when was the moment you truly grasped, like, the global significance of your great great grand uncle's work? Was it a gradual moment, or was it like, or was it a moment of realization that, oh my goodness, like, someone in my family wrote one of the most translated book in this world?
0: I first realized it was a big thing in France when I was asked to do a school project, a presentation, and my mother said, oh, you could do a project about Little Prince. And I was maybe 9 or 10. So I did like this, you know, you take this big paper and you stick Little Prince and stuff. And I went to the class and I saw my professor like with this like huge eyes, listening to me, telling that I was the nephew of Antoine de Saint-Exupéry. And when I saw my professor with these eyes and say, you are from the family, I understood then, when I saw this adult, I was 9, and this adult, like so interesting about it, I realized that it was really big in France. Then I realized afterward it was big in the world. I think much more later, maybe when I was already an adult, 18, 20 years old, beginning to try to be more involved.
1: It's on many people's favorite book list. It's across the culture.
0: Yeah, that's true. It's. I think it's the most translated book in the world after the Bible, something like this. So, and I knew that, but I didn't have the experience of meeting people like you, like I did in Hong Kong, and see how much the Little Prince is important for them. This has been recent for me. So when you are in France and try to spread and you're doing things, but I was not traveling. I was just seeing that it was a very important book and there was so many translation. I said, well, it's a huge thing. But when you see it with your eyes and in the eyes of the person in front of you, in the other side of the world, then you see how important the Little Prince has been for so many people, it's like a book which is always on the side of the bed for so many people.
1: Yeah, because it has it seems to go into different wave. Mm. When the book first published, it was just seen as a book, but later on, some people actually. It's the artwork that first catches their eyes. They might have seen some of the artwork in different merchandise, and then that led them to the book. And even though the artwork looks so simple, your great-granduncle spent many years to really perfect it. And now there's so many different fans of this book that came from different streams and different layers for them to actually fall in love with this whole universe. Isn't it a magical experience?
0: Yeah, and that's, I think that's an important part of why the book is so like well known. Is it's because also Antoine de Saint-Exupéry did all the artwork, and the artwork are rather simple, very recognizable. It's like the way he does the stars and the flowers, and you can see it in the exhibition in the letters he was writing down. You already find these little stars and flowers there and that and that and there in the letters. So there was already this kind of way of doing naive drawings, and I think it's resonate a lot with the text of the book.
1: You know which part that really got me and really started like for me to look like the book was the part that he drew that looks like a hat or was it?
0: Yeah, that's one of my favorite ones. The boa eating an elephant. Yeah.
1: And
0: explaining to the adults that look, I do like my. is it scary? And they would say, why should I be scared of a hat's hat? And say, well, you don't understand anything. That's
1: And that was when it really opened the door for me for the rest of the book, because I read it when I was very little and I did not know

0: how significant the book was. And for that part, I was like, immediately, I love it. I was like, oh. So there are different ways to see this world.
1: Yeah, exactly. Yeah. Different way. And if you see inside, you see differently. So don't stop at the of what you see from the outside. Go a little bit inside, and then you see things differently.
0: So, beyond the famous book, what is the one piece of advice or wisdom from your great grand uncle's letters that you would try to apply to your own life?
1: Apart from what is in the Little Prince, it would not be. There is a sentence that comes to me right now, but it's not a sentence from Antoine Saint-Exupéry. It's a sentence of André Gide, who is a famous French writer, who wrote a preface on Sea, Sand and Star, which is a very famous book from Antoine Saint-Exupéry. In this preface, which is like before the beginning, André Gide say, the happiness of man does not reside in freedom, but in the acceptance of a duty. And I've tried to apply that to me and my family, by not saying that, well, being happy is to accept your duties. It's funny because when André Gide wrote that down for Sea, Sand and Star, it was years before The Little Prince, and it's exactly what The Little Prince is doing with his rose. He's dedicated to his rose. At some point, he finds it. He's not happy enough, so he left, then he realized that it's the time he spent for his rose that made his rose so important.
0: That's very philosophical. That really lines up with the Eastern philosophy of that the Dharma or the Gita about accepting your rose, accepting your responsibility.
1: Exactly. Yeah, and I think you can only realize yourself as a human being if you accept your responsibility. It doesn't reside in the capacity of doing anything. It's being to understand that your duty makes you someone happy. This is really important.
0: And for your great great uncle, that in some sense that's what he felt when he decided that I need to take on this flight, I need to take on this job, even though, you know, I'm much older now, and my body is probably not functioning as well, but this is what I need to do now.
1: Exactly. I want to take a plane and to take all the mails from Toulouse to Dakar, because the loved one need the news. And then at the age of 40, I need to go back to Europe. He was in the United States at that time, and he wrote down The Little Prince in the United States, in New York. I need to go back into France. He was based in Corsica, and I will take the plane, even if I'm way above the age limit. And because this has made sense. This is a purpose. This is a duty. And that's what humans are, I think, are meant to be in life.
0: Thank you so much.
1: Thank you so much. Thank you, Hong Kong.
0: Thank you.
2: The Little Prince and the Pilot exhibition will run until the 18th of October, and admission is free. Next, we turn to The Power of Play at City University, an exhibition that explores how 5,000 years of gaming have influenced culture, society and technology, from ancient board games to virtual reality experiences. Professor Espen Aarseth, Dean of the University's School of Creative Media and curator of the exhibition, gave Tanya a tour.
3: So we enter the exhibition through the sort of more seedy parts of Hong Kong. We have tried to recreate a little bit of an arcade hall.
0: Yeah, well, but this, like, it really brings me this ideas of how, like, the gaming arcade was like when I was little,
3: right,
0: with all this neon sign and all this game console around.
3: Yes, that's the idea. So now we leave the university and we come into these more darkened halls where, you know, things happen and kids are left to their own devices and they play games and they spend their money. And so that's just a rite de passage where we move into the gaming world. But then we come to Egypt 5,000 years ago, where they have a game called Senet.
0: Hang on a second. Yes. Aren't we supposed to be talking about computer games and games, and what's that to do with yes. Egypt?
3: I think that the idea of computer games as something special is perhaps overrated. I like to see games as a much longer tradition.
0: So game is game, right?
3: Yes, games are games. And
0: we even see like crow playing like little games with each other.
3: It's yes, and you know even ants play games.
0: Ants?
3: Yes. They will sometimes, some types of ants, when they meet another type of ants, instead of fighting to get right away, they will do a dance. And whoever wins the dance will then be allowed to pass, and the others will stand back and wait.
0: Oh my goodness,
3: so,
0: really?
3: Yeah, so play is many different things. Also, the idea that computer games revolutionized gaming is not necessarily all true, because for 5,000 years there were board games that were very, very simple, two-player strategy abstract games. But then, around 1800, we got cheap print and cheap printing machines, and then you had a revolution of board games, where board games became multiplayer, they became for the family, they had illustrations and text, and they were for kids. So what happened around 200 years ago was much more important for gaming than the computer, actually.
0: So I think computer might be just the technology, the latest technology yes. we apply
3: exactly.
0: to these activities
3: yes.
0: that we call games.
3: Yes, and whatever new technology will come in the future, that will also be used for games. We don't know what that is yet, but you know, something else will probably take over at some point.
0: And like so in Egypt, just gaming like was exist. It was just because the tool might be less prevalent and more expensive, so it might be something that is amongst the aristocrats.
3: The more elaborate gaming sets would be, but I think that you don't need those to play games. All you need is some sticks and some stones and some sand, and you can draw lines, and then you have a game very, very cheaply. People didn't read back then, right? Very few people could read or write. But I think that gaming was very, very popular because you could do it without reading, without writing, as long as you knew the rules and you agreed on the rules. Then you could play games, just sitting in the shade and having a piece of, a stick and draw some lines, and then you had a board game.
0: So right now here we have a display case displaying a game that I presume is an Egyptian game?
3: Yes, this is called Senet, and it was a game that was played very popular 5,000 years ago, all until maybe 2,000 or 3,000 years ago when it disappeared. We still have the sets. They were found in tombs when they opened the pharaoh's tombs. There were lots of these sets of with a board and with pieces. And there was also illustrations of how it was played. We also have descriptions from ancient texts, but we don't have the rules, and we don't have access to the players, so we don't actually know how this game was played. So the question then is, does it still exist, or is it just a dead game, a ludic corpse, we could call it, right? We have the physical shell remains, but the mental aspects are gone.
0: But we knew that it was popular.
3: Yes, we knew it was popular. Yes.
0: And Tutankhamun actually played it himself.
3: Yeah, he must have played. He had, when they opened his tomb, they found not one set, which is typically buried with these Egyptian pharaohs and other great people, but they found four different sets. So he must have been a really, really hardcore gamer.
0: So here we are, probably one of the world's first most famous gamer.
3: Yes, that's my thought, that this is probably not the first gamer, but the first gamer we actually know that was really a hardcore gamer.
0: Because he was like, basically, he's like a teen idol to us,
3: right? He was 19 when he died, and he must have, I don't know, maybe he had a bit of a boring life as a pharaoh, but clearly he was into this game.
0: So back to the title of this exhibition, it's called The Power of Play, but the Chinese title is called Yu Fu Yi Fu. It's almost like a Confucius saying about like immersing oneself in art. So why this title has to do with this exhibition's like deeper philosophy?
3: Yes, maybe the notion of power of play wasn't easily translated, and so we have chosen another title in Chinese to express another aspect of what games are. You know, you are immersing yourself in an activity of art and perhaps leisure and fun.
0: Because you actually didn't just
4: studied games in the traditional sense. You built gardens, you built points, you built birdhouses, and you built like furniture with your hands.

0: things.
1: That's just what I do when I'm not working.
0: Like, but this is sort of like, yeah, like you're constantly playing.
1: I like to think of art as play, right? So play is a fundamental aspect of life, and we find it in many, many different activities. For instance, research, which I do, is a kind of play. You don't know what you're going to get, you don't know what the result will be, and you try and fail, and then you experiment, and then you succeed, hopefully. And that is play. That is what play is. And also art is also a kind of play, right? Artists don't necessarily know exactly what they're going to make, and they experiment, and they fail, and they succeed. So art is also a kind of play. And learning, also. Learning is also a kind of play, right?
0: Because nowadays, like, designing computer game, at least in most people's mind, is very procedural. You come up with a design document, mm-hmm, you know, you sprinkle in, yes, the elements, and you don't think of it as art, and you definitely do not think of it as an exploration.
1: I would think of it as an art form. It's a very complicated art form, very expensive. The big productions of big games are extremely expensive, more expensive than, say, making high-value movies. So this is definitely an art form which is highly commercialized as well. But luckily also we have people who can make games alone, on their own, as amateurs or independents. So this is a huge industry, but it has a lot of variations in terms of budgets, in terms of aspirations. Some are making art games that are intentionally art, maybe difficult to understand, maybe challenging. Others are making very smooth commercial experiences. And there's a huge span. And of course, children have always been making games ever since they were children, so to speak.
0: And we're coming into this room with people that are wearing some sort of 3D goggles, and they are walking around in space doing something, but we don't know what they're doing.
1: So they are basically doing they're exploring something we call labyrinths, but they're, of course, not in a physical labyrinth. They are in a virtual labyrinth using these VR headsets. And we have three different labyrinths that we can explore in this installation. So there's the cathedral labyrinth on the floor in the cathedral in Chartres in France. There is a hedge maze from Hampton Court in London, and there is another more complicated hedge maze from the Villa Pisani in northern Italy.
0: Oh, you mean those, like, the one in garden, that's the hedges that have been cut into the maze,
1: yes,
0: and people are walking inside and trying to get their way out?
1: Yes.
0: And you mean, like, by putting in the headgear, they can be transported into those environments and to explore those mazes?
1: That is exactly correct. And they can also then learn something about the different... So there are these three classic labyrinths, but they can also learn something about the different types of labyrinths. So the one in Chartres is linear, so you cannot really choose your way. You just have to go forward in this winding system until you reach the end. Or you could go back if you're bored, but you can only go back and forward. But these other hedge mazes, they have choices for you, so you have to navigate. You have to make the right choice or the wrong choice. You can get lost, and then you might spend hours without finding the center of the maze, where there might be some sort of hidden treasure, or at least that's a goal of reaching.
0: Those hedges used to be one of those pursuit orders, like aristocrat would spend hours in the garden, right?
1: Well, they would have fun. I mean, who knows what went on in this labyrinth and late at night at the end of the party.
0: So, as we're going through here, what do you have to show us?
1: Yeah, so we have a lot of different objects to show, different games. And here's also an introductory video where I'm speaking about how games have evolved over time. And over here we have maybe something very interesting for Hong Kong people. We have tried to recreate, we have tried to recreate a Hong Kong living room flat from the 1980s.
0: I see the 90s. Green and white tiles on the floor. That is definitely very, will be very familiar for anyone that who actually lives in the Canton, you know, not just in Hong Kong, but anywhere in the Guangzhou area.
1: Right. Yeah, so this is a very nice reproduction.
0: And the metal bunk bed, and I think a lot of people's their childhood living rooms, and it's not a big space, but to many people, that's really their world. That's their first gaming room.
1: That's the idea, to give people who have come to this exhibition a sense of their own history. So the

0: of a game that is meant to be for fun, but maybe also to learn something. I like to think that games can do both. So this is an installation called Buckets of Fun.
1: It's a huge bucket of those bubble balls.
0: It's
1: almost like if we have children that will want to climb inside and play with them.
0: That would be dangerous, because these robotic arms that are in the center of this installation can be quite dangerous.
1: Yeah, that's too menacing. Yeah. The robotic arms and the end of it, that's like almost like a scope.
0: Yes.
1: Scoop the balls, right?
0: Yeah, so you scoop the balls up and then you deposit them in these containers, and then the two teams are competing to see who can scoop the most balls up.
1: So you mean like on each end there's like a 1, 2, 3, 4, 5. There's six controls.
0: Yes.
1: On each end. Yes. for two teams.
0: Yes.
1: And the player actually get to control the robotic arms.
0: In a certain sense, there are six players on each team, and a robotic arm has six joints. So each player only controls one of these six joints, which means that they have to collaborate and communicate and coordinate in order to succeed in this game. And that can be really hard. So they only have control over one of the six joints, and the other players have control over the others. And now you have to coordinate and communicate. Basically, maybe somebody has to take leadership to direct the team to do the right thing, because it's quite chaotic to move in a robotic arm if you can only move one joint and then other people are moving the others, and then everybody's depending on everybody to do the right thing. So that's what this game is also about. It's about learning how important team play is and how important coordination and communication is, and also leadership, no less.
1: Well, you actually mentioned before that failure is a huge part of games, that you lose, you respond, and then you try again. And so does this exhibition allow visitors to fail, or is it like curated to make everyone feel like a winner?
0: This game is definitely a game where you can lose. And of course, I think losing is a very important part of what games are for. So they in a very inexpensive, safe way, they teach us the value of understanding what losing is. We will always lose in life from time to time. And as young children, we don't understand what that means, and we have to learn to lose, and lose with dignity, right? So small children, when they lose, they will be very, very upset. So games is an...
1: This looks like it's very complicated, that you need to, like, control several, like, each other to actually control this, like, scoop to actually... go into that bucket?
0: Yes. So you also learn something about robot arms, how they function. So it's actually, in a certain sense, it's a knowledge game where you can learn how robotic arms function. But it also learns, you also learn how frustrating gaming can be and how hard it is to succeed as a gamer sometimes, and how important it is to accept that you don't win always.
1: So for the parents who are probably listening by the side of the radio, what is the minimum age you recommend for kids actually to get something meaningful out of all these exhibitions? And should they bring their kids to come over to like lunch afterwards?
0: Maybe I would say the good minimum age would be maybe 8 or 10 or something like that.
1: This exhibition is about the theory of play. But it actually talks about how the aspect of game really support the real world economics and creative growth.
0: Right, that's an interesting question. I mean, the games are very expensive to make, but they're also a huge industry. So if you can innovate in the area of games, if you can teach students perhaps to make new kinds of games, that could be quite important for a city like Hong Kong.
1: Because you actually talked about this, some part of this exhibition, you talked about how in pursuit of playing games, computer platforms, the most important computer platforms get invented.
0: Right.
1: And maybe even the first applications of digital currency was actually applied in the game world. To a certain extent, maybe even a great, I'm not sure great work, but at least a huge work of literature is being

0: created in the pursuit of games.
1: Yes.
0: So those are very less known aspect of what the game or the game industry have actually came out.
1: Yes, so games are very much a moving target. It's an evolving form. It changes a lot from year to year. We see new types of games. And also, some of these games then have consequences beyond entertainment and play. And they might actually develop into some really important technologies, for instance, for the rest of society. So one example is the graphics card. That 30 years ago were becoming very popular because they would be used for gaming. You know, the games needed better graphics, and so you had dedicated graphics cards.
0: I think not many people know what old graphic cards look like, and we're standing in front of one.
1: Yes, this is an old GFX card that was used with the PCs maybe 30 years ago. And it was quite expensive back in the day. You had to pay quite a lot for it, and they still are. These days, they are not only used for gaming, but they are also used for AI, and they're used for digital currencies like Bitcoin. So to mine Bitcoin, you would also use these. So especially nowadays with AI, you are using these technologies that were developed for gaming to perhaps support one of the most important new technologies we have, which is artificial intelligence.
0: This is the first time that I actually learned about the fact that Unix was invented because someone wants to play games.
1: Yes. Yeah, so Unix is perhaps the most, definitely, I should say, the most important operative system in the world. Everybody uses it in all kinds of devices.
0: You have it in your watch, yes. You have it in your phone.
1: You have it everywhere, in small devices and big devices. And it started out as a gaming platform because Ken Thompson, who made it, he wanted to develop a game called Space Travel, and he had an old computer which ran an operative system that wasn't really good for gaming. So he invented Unix to have a better gaming platform for his game. So the most important technology in terms of operative system, in terms of computers, started out as a gaming platform.
0: And there are, like, beside this graphic cards that we're staring at, there's a lot of interesting technologies and equipments that probably some people have never seen before. A while back, there's a game on Hobbit that is on a cassette tape.
1: Right.
0: What does a cassette tape has to do with a computer game?
1: Right. So the old games were often sold. So 40 years ago, the games were typically sold on music cassette tapes, or should I say data cassette tapes. So the same technology that
0: but they
1: you
0: just
1: use,
0: look like a cassette they tape
1: are,
0: that
1: they
0: you play.
1: They're exactly like the old cassette tapes.
0: Well, how do they play on a computer?
1: The sound would be data signals rather than music.
0: And then, like the modem that
1: yes,
0: we use that like that.
1: Yep, indeed, those crazy sounds would then be used to put the games into the computer before you could play
0: that's
1: them.
0: That's before floppy disk.
1: That is not before floppy disk, but it is cheaper than floppy disk.
0: Because it's a long time.
1: Everybody has a tape cassette recorder and it back in the day, and they didn't cost much, and you probably had one already. So all you needed to do was hook them up to the home computer, and then you had your storage medium. Instead of buying, back then, a floppy disk, would be very expensive, and you didn't need it since you had the cassette player. So only later. So this was the medium of choice back in the early 80s, and then in the mid 80s, you got computers with floppy disk and also those 3.5 inch disks that could fit in your breast pocket. So then slowly the game started to use that as a medium. And then, of course, we had other mediums later, like the cartridges that you would plug into the consoles and so on. So games has seen a large amount of different types of storage media over the years.
0: Yeah, and I've seen this couple of very interesting personal computer that I've never seen in. I read about it, but I've never seen in real life, like the X Spectrums and the Commodore.
1: The ZX Spectrum and the Commodore 64 were two of the most important gaming platforms and home computers back 40 years ago. So they were hugely popular, and you would have a lot of games being developed on them. Also, unlike the consoles, it was easy for children to make their own games because they could program them in BASIC and other languages like that. So not only were these used to play games, they were also used to make games.
0: And this exhibition marks the 10th year's anniversary of the Vanaganery. So does this show serve like both like a celebration of the past decade and a look in the future of this university as a museum?
1: I hope so. I mean, every Bangor Gallery exhibition typically also will have some technology inserted into it, some sort of technology installation. Maybe it's focused on technology, maybe it's just using technology to illustrate. When it comes to games, it's a very natural thing to do, to focus on the game technology as well. And we also made several games here at the School of Creative Media to support the exhibition. So this is, I think it's a good way of keeping the Bangor Gallery tradition of focusing on art and technology, which games are, keeping that alive.
0: Wow.
1: Real space.
0: In the meantime, should come and actually experience this, all the different rooms and different aspects of games, and maybe who knows, you know, maybe the next generations of game designer will come out from this room.
1: That would be to be hoped, certainly. They will come. There will be new games that we can't even dream of now.
0: Thank you very much.
1: My pleasure.
2: And that was Professor Espen Aarseth. The Power of Play is on show at the Indra and Harry Bangor Gallery until the 25th of October. Admission is free. That's all from Culture Zine for now. It's been a pleasure exploring the artistic side of Hong Kong with you. And we hope you've enjoyed the journey as much as we have. Next week, join Louisa Tam at 9:05 for a little more Yum Cha. Until then, from the entire Culture Zine team and from me, Janice Wong, thanks for listening. Bye-bye.

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0: RTHK, the News at 10 with Ben Che. FIFA President Gianni Infantino says world football's governing body has scrapped plans to sell a stake in the World Cup to private investors. The move follows a widespread backlash. Infantino said having listened carefully to all the views, it has become clear that the project has created divisions of a nature that, regardless of the level of support, are no longer in the interest of the objective set out in the first place. U.S. President Donald Trump says he is losing faith in talks with Iran. He was speaking at a cabinet meeting at Camp David, the Maryland presidential retreat.
1: Iran is doing very poorly, just in case you read incorrect stories. They're doing very, very poorly. They're having a hard time. They've been very dishonest. They've been very dishonorable to deal with. But that makes no difference. They're doing very, very poorly.
0: U.S. Treasury Secretary Scott Bessent was also at the meeting. He told reporters the United States is searching for Iranian assets.
2: On your orders, we started in March 2025. In December of 2025, the largest bank in Iran collapsed. The central bank had to print money, caused inflation. Now they got 180% inflation. They aren't able to pay their troops. And on your orders, we are searching for their assets all around the world, and that money will go to the Iranian people, Americans who have been harmed by the Iranians, whether the USS Cole or the barracks in Lebanon.
0: And U.S. Treasury Secretary Scott Bessent has exposed a to-do list during U.S. President Donald Trump's cabinet meeting. It indicated he was contemplating U.S. purchases of $5 to $10 billion worth of Japanese yen. The list appeared in a Reuters photograph taken during the meeting at Camp David. Robert Kemp has more.
3: Taken over Scott Bessent's shoulder during an on-the-record portion of the meeting, the Camp David notepad bears the underscored words to-do, followed by buy Japanese yen, $5 to $10 billion. The notepad shows no other words, and Bessent's name card on the Camp David conference table is visible and positioned immediately above the notepad. The US Treasury has not intervened to prop up the yen since 2011. That was when it joined other G7 countries in a coordinated action after the Fukushima earthquake and tsunami.
0: Spain says it is reversing a mass influx of migrants into its North African enclave of Ceuta. Madrid says about 25,000 of around 50,000 migrants have now returned home. This man decided to stay.
4: At first, I wanted to go back to Morocco, but now I've changed my mind. I want to stay here. I want to go to Spain. That's it. I'm not going back to Morocco. I don't want to.
0: World Breastfeeding Week starts today. The hospital authority says the practice is in decline, often due to a lack of confidence or exhaustion. Wang Si-ki chairs the authority's breastfeeding promotion subcommittee. She says help is available.
5: If mom have challenges or concerns, when they seek help from our lactation clinic, we will tailor-made a plan which works best for them. After they seek help from the lactation clinics, their evaluation is good. They find that our lactation nurse can help them to tackle and also overcome the hurdles in breastfeeding.
0: Thousands of fans turned up to Kaitak Stadium yesterday to watch Manchester City practice for tonight's pre-season fixture against Inter Milan. On the pitch, new signing Jeremy Munga joined established first-team players, including Phil Foden, Josko Gvardiol, Mateo Kovacic, Savinho, and Gianluigi Donnarumma. Midfielder Rico Lewis said the squad is adapting quickly to their new manager Enzo Maresca.
6: I've been working as hard as I can, even in the off-season, to get as fit as I can and to work as hard as I can to be ready. And us as a team, you know, I feel like we've gelled very well in the first 2 weeks. Getting to know the manager, getting to know his philosophy and what he wants to bring to the team. And I think there's good signs already, and I think these games will help us gel even better.
0: And the weather forecast, mainly cloudy with occasional showers and a few squally thunderstorms. Showers will be heavy at times later. Winds will be moderate east to southeasterly. Looking ahead, showers will be heavy at times with thunderstorms tomorrow and on Monday, and there'll still be a few showers on Tuesday. Right now, 27 degrees Celsius, the relative humidity 88%. Please be advised that the UV warning is at 5, which is moderate. And that's news from RTHK.

Lovely, lovely. Thank you. That's Jules Newton, Angel of the Morning. Good morning, everybody. Welcome to Yum Cha with Louisa. Oh, great news. Starting next week, we're kicking off Yum Cha at 9 a.m. with an extra hour to enjoy together. Can't wait to see you there to have more time, more fun together.

Lovely, thank you. That's Emily James, 25, and then Brick Runga, Something Good, and then Coldplay, Fix You, from 2005. Fix You is a very encouraging song, you know. It's about, like, you know, just helping people, having that connection. It's about connection. I think that's important. I think different ways, you know, different cultures, different ways to make that human connection. Some people, they prefer just, you know, having kind of like subtle support. Some people very physical about hugging, about talking and just, you know, having conversations and things. But I think we don't need, I think we always say, don't fix me. I'm the way I am. But it's not about like fixing you to change the nature, the texture, the fabrics of what you are, you know, or make you what you are. But it's about like extending that help, recognizing you, seeing you there. I'm here to help. Even though sometimes, for example, you know, you have financial problems, your friends can't help you, but they can somehow advise you, be there for you and give you the support you need. It doesn't have to be like very physical, very tangible. I think that human connection, it's so important. We're not, humans are not built to thrive alone. I think, you know, we're gregarious, we like to socialize with people. We have to have that, build that bond. And exactly that, I'm so glad we have one extra hour next week from 9 o'clock till midday. So from next week, Louisa will be here with you, for Saturday Yum Cha with Louisa.

0: That's Mr. Blue Jeans by Rosie, and then Dido White Flag and Crowded House. Don't Dream Is Over.
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Now we have a quick look at the weather forecast for today. Mainly cloudy with occasional showers and a few squally thunderstorms. And showers will be heavy at times later. For outlook, showers will be heavy at times with thunderstorms tomorrow and on Monday. Still a few showers on Tuesday. And also the thunderstorm warning will remain effective until 1 o'clock today. And the temperature is 28 degrees Celsius and humidity is 82%. And earlier we were talking about human connection is so important, you know. Somebody, especially when someone needs us, you know, we need to be there, you know, be present. And it is not about, you know, if they have a problem, you want to fix them. You know, you don't want to reshape them, you know, into what you think they should be to change whatever, to avoid the problems they're facing. It's about, you know, being there to help them, you know, holding space, you know, offering strength, advice, not direction. Sometimes, you know, you can just give them advice, then they can make choices on their own, you know. It's about being, you know, about presence, not pressure. I think that's really, really important. A lot of times people want to show up to help and then they actually do a bit too much. And I want to talk about the hugging. That's why I brought up this connection thing. I think hugging is, what do you call that? It's like an academic subject. It's knowledge. It's, you use it, you know, practice, you know, you have to actually, you know, observe, you know, see, you know, how you can extend that, you know, that connection, that affection, that by using that. So it's basically, it's a way to make I'm here with you, for you, that energy more prominent. So hugging, I think hugging is so important. And you have to read the room, you know, people around you, are they really that physical in affectionate gesture. So it's about, you know, it's language. That's why it's a knowledge, it's a language. And you need to need a little practice and, you know, make sure you get permission to find your own way to extend that help. So I think it is definitely a language we need to learn. And then within this language, that's why I want to put it, within this language, it's, there are different dialects, I mean, different ways to hug, to extend that physical, you know, embrace or a long squeeze, tight hug or something. So some people want a side hug, they want a full intimate hug. Some people maybe just say, you know, I'm not really into this. So the best thing to do is, I think you need to kind of like start, you know, some techniques, you know, maybe open the arms a little bit and see whether they step forward or step back. You need to read the signal. So it's arm placement is important. You know, so I remember that one time that somebody hugged me, but kind of squeezed me. I really didn't like that. And then rubbed my back. I really hated it. So next time when he tried to hug me, I just stepped back and he read my body language and he, you know, didn't do anything. So I think you also, if you know them well, you can ask them, you know, are you a hugger, you know, or just open, as I said, open your arms slightly to give the other person room to either step in or step back. You know, you have to respect boundaries.

It's not because you're thinking, oh, I'm giving you a hug to support you. Some people don't like it. You know, they might hesitate, you know, it's not a rejection. It's just their own comfort zone. You're invading their comfort zone. I think sometimes you can replace it with a lovely, warm smile and say, good to see you. Can we just say as connecting as hugging? So you need to find basically this language. You have to find the same tone. It's like a language. As I said, you have to find matching energy. So, I'm into hugging my family, my parents, you know, and my family, not so, but the younger family members, relatives, learning, you know, Chinese learning. I see more people in mainland China, a lot of places in Asia, they're doing it because you have to understand people. Some people are shy and a bit conservative, so you start small. So you don't have to become a hug person overnight. You just want to accept that hug, you know, just you know, learn slowly, and you want to hug people, you have to learn slowly as well.

That's Daniel Powter, Bad Day from 2005, and then Bruno Mars, Count on Me, and Simply Red, Holding Back the Years. And I was talking about hugging just now, and somebody said to me, yeah, that's a really good idea, I want to learn. Well, it's not really about learning, it's about, how do you say, getting yourself adjusted to that new language, I think, you know, a sort of learning, but not really like, you know, textbook learning. It's about observation and practice and, you know, being true to yourself about how you want to help. And if you are the recipient, how you want to be helped as well. So if you're shy and conservative, it's difficult, right? But everything, you have to start small, a baby step. So you don't have to become a hug person overnight, you know. Was I a hug person overnight? I wasn't. I can't remember, actually. Maybe I can't remember. I was very young. I think maybe I was still in Hong Kong back then. I think my stepdad's business partner from New York. I remember their name, Eli. Their uncle is Jewish. His name was Eli Ossoff. I still remember his name. And he's got two daughters. One is Nadine. One I can't remember, but Nadine was the one I really looked up to. Anyway, so that was the first hug from Uncle Eli Ossoff. That's my first hug. I think it was a bit, you know, I'm unsure, but I learned. And after that, I just, you know, just self-learn and practice and everything. I'm a hug person, definitely. So I think it starts small, because even just a few seconds, you know, we have that ability, you know, to release that oxytocin, that happy love, you know, bonding hormone that, you know, you just try a few seconds. You don't want to be overwhelmed and get scared. And then if you are giving that hug to another person, just make sure that you don't overwhelm the other person, the recipient. So as I, you know, go back to what I said earlier, it is important to give that permission, you know, to receive the permission. You just don't want to hug, you know, just invading somebody's space, because it is not, hugging isn't for everyone. Some people, you know, their backgrounds, you know, they have trauma in the past, some sort of sensitivities, you know, cultural background. So physical touch isn't the norm for them. So true connection means, you know, you're actually honoring that too. You don't want to say, oh, I'm giving you a hug and you reject me, this is so rude. No, true connection is about respecting, honoring people's, you know, their boundaries and everything. It's like, yeah, go back to what I said earlier. Somebody sent me a message. What a beautiful observation. Thank you so much. I said, you know, when you have to help somebody, you don't want to change the fabrics of someone. You want to help in the way that, you know, they can accept it. You don't need to reshape them into a hugger to receive your help. You know, you can help in many different ways. You just need to, most importantly, you just need to show up, you know, with or without arms, you know. I'm here. That's how you tell them. I'm here.

0: RTHK, the news at 11 with Ben Che. FIFA President Gianni Infantino says football's world governing body has scrapped plans to sell a stake in the World Cup to private investors. The move follows a backlash from key continental football confederations and the resignation of a senior advisor. Robert Kemp has more.
1: In a statement, FIFA President Gianni Infantino said, "Our purpose has always been and will always be to unite and improve. As a result, this proposal will not proceed." FIFA's plan had been to raise about $4 billion by selling a 20% stake in a new unit to run FIFA events, including the World Cup. The move led to a storm of opposition. Europe's governing body, UEFA, threatened a boycott. The North American and Asian bodies also rejected the plan. To make matters worse, Infantino's senior advisor, Carlos Cordero, stepped down. He called the idea a bad deal for the game's long-term future. FIFA had argued that selling the stake would raise billions of dollars for sport development.
0: Commissioner for Labour Sam Hui says authorities have issued 36 fixed penalties for smoking at construction sites since a ban came in last month. Speaking to reporters after an RTHK program, Hui said officials had checked over 1,200 sites and that heat-detecting technology on drones was being looked at.
2: We are now exploring the possibility of installing infrared application on our small unmanned aircraft, which may help us to identify possible unknown heat risks in construction sites. We are still exploring the feasibility of this technology. If it's proven to be applicable, then we will integrate this feature in our regular enforcement exercise.
0: U.S. President Donald Trump says he is losing faith in talks with Iran. He was speaking at a cabinet meeting at Camp David, the Maryland presidential retreat.
3: Iran is doing very poorly. Just in case you read incorrect stories, they're doing very, very poorly. They're having a hard time. They've been very dishonest. They've been very dishonorable to deal with. But that makes no difference. They're doing very, very poorly.
0: And U.S. Treasury Secretary Scott Bessent has exposed a to-do list during U.S. President Donald Trump's cabinet meeting. It indicated he was contemplating U.S. purchases of $5 to $10 billion worth of Japanese yen. The list appeared in a Reuters photograph taken during the meeting at Camp David. Robert Kemp has more.
1: Taken over Scott Bessent's shoulder during an on-the-record portion of the meeting, the Camp David notepad bears the underscored words to do, followed by buy Japanese yen, $5 to $10 billion. The notepad shows no other words, and Bessent's name card on the Camp David conference table is visible and positioned immediately above the notepad. The US Treasury has not intervened to prop up the yen since 2011. That was when it joined other G7 countries in a coordinated action after the Fukushima earthquake and tsunami.
0: World Breastfeeding Week starts today. The hospital authority says the practice is in decline, often due to a lack of confidence or exhaustion. Wong Si-ki chairs the authority's breastfeeding promotion subcommittee. She says help is available.
4: If mom have challenges or concerns, when they seek help from our lactation clinic, we will tailor-made a plan which works best for them. After they seek help from the lactation clinics, their evaluation is good. They find that our lactation nurse can help them to tackle and also overcome the hurdles in breastfeeding.
0: Hong Kong is gearing up for tonight's pre-season fixture between Manchester City and Inter Milan at Kai Tak Stadium. Yesterday, thousands turned up there for a Manchester City practice session. On the pitch, new signing Jeremy Monga joined established first-team players. Midfielder Rico Lewis said the squad is adapting quickly to their new manager Enzo Maresca.
5: I've been working as hard as I can, even in the off-season, to get as fit as I can and to work as hard as I can to be ready. And us as a team, you know, I feel like we've gelled very well in the first 2 weeks. Getting to know the manager, getting to know his philosophy and what he wants to bring to the team. And I think there's good signs already. And I think these games will help us gel even better.
0: And the weather forecast for today, mainly cloudy with occasional showers and a few squally thunderstorms. Showers will be heavy at times later. Moderate east to southeasterly winds. Looking ahead, showers will be heavy at times with thunderstorms tomorrow and on Monday, and there'll still be a few showers on Tuesday. Right now, the thunderstorm warning is in effect, 28 degrees Celsius, the humidity 83%. The news from RTHK.

That's beautiful, that Crystal Gayle talking in your sleep. And then it was Linda Ronstadt, Blue Bayou, and the Eurythmics, Sweet Dreams from 1983. I remember I talked about Annie Lennox, right? And that was the year I thought she was a man. I was in love with her for about a whole

You know, those days you didn't have all these online Google and things that you just, but you didn't have access those days, you know, to information or magazines. I was in Taiwan. You just couldn't find out more about her, right? Just, yeah. And then I don't think we had, I don't think I even knew her name at that point. I saw her on television for a few weeks, so I had to find out who she was. And I think for a whole month, I was in love with her, something like that. Anyway, just all about dreams. And there were two songs actually about dreams, like Talking in Your Sleep and Sweet Dreams. I think dreaming is a very healthy brain exercise. To me, it is, because a lot of times, I don't know, because if we get older or something, we kind of wake up without remembering our dreams. Very rarely we do. And even if we do, the moment we wake up, we say, okay, I remember this particular dream or dreams, but you have to write it down, because the moment you come out from the toilet, whatever, you forget. It's really weird. I think dreams are very, what do you call it, very slippery, very evasive, you know. They're dodging us. They don't want us to know too much, you know, to read too much into dreams. And you know, some people do, they analyze dreams, you know. They want to see whether it's a prediction or something. But I never do. I just enjoy it, because sometimes you realize if you have been thinking about something for a long time, or you thought about it all day in the morning or whatever, and you kind of bring it into your dreams, introduce those elements into your dreams. I find I think it, to me, is a very powerful brain exercise and reflection, you know. Because I just wish I could actually remember more of the details. So I think now I have a notebook there, or sometimes a piece of paper. I just want to write it down. Never about Mark Sick lottery numbers. Never, never of things like that. About events, about some people had, I didn't remember, you know, that I actually remember them, you know. So it's very interesting. I think sometimes it helps me to explore what it might be reflecting, you know, what's happening. If I've been thinking about it all day and then I dream about something happened. I think it's very mysterious, and dreams are very mysterious and very slippery. They're very evasive, very dodgy.

0: The chief executive is leading the government to draft the first Hong Kong's five-year plan, which is closely related to you and me. In the next 5 years, Hong Kong should further improve its competitiveness, consolidate and enhance its strengths, seize opportunities from national development, and strive for faster economic growth and better livelihoods. The chief executive has instructed the Constitutional and Mainland Affairs Bureau to hold a public consultation. We welcome your views. Let's shape the blueprint for the next 5 years together.
1: Want to bring your dog to a restaurant? From now on, you can visit the Food and Environmental Hygiene Department's website to find out which restaurants allow dogs to enter. Designated signs will be displayed prominently at the entrance. Dangerous dogs are not permitted. Dogs must be on a leash which must not exceed 1.5 meters in length. Dogs are not allowed on dining tables. Mutual respect, harmony with pets.

Now let's take a quick look at the weather forecast for today. Mainly cloudy with occasional showers and a few squally thunderstorms. Shower will be heavy at times later. And outlook, we can expect showers, heavy at times with thunderstorms tomorrow and on Monday. There'll still be a few showers on Tuesday. And then the thunderstorm warning will remain effective until 1 o'clock today. And the temperature now is 29 degrees Celsius and the humidity is 83%. And earlier I was talking about dreams, you know, I said dreams can be very dodgy. I believe it, you know, dreams can be so dodgy. You know why? Because it's not like shady on eve or evil, suspicious way, more on a tricky, slippery, unreliable kind of, you know, narrator, that kind of way, you know. Let me explain to you, because I think because sometimes you think, oh, this is what happened to me today, and then it mixed, you know, details, like, you know, truth with pure nonsense. Like one moment you're doing something very serious, and then next moment you're doing something ridiculous, or even you could appear as a child doing something completely, you know, illogical, because dreams don't care about logic. I think they mash up, you know, everything, you know, absurd, you know, complicated, fun, comedic, you know, without apology. It's crazy. So if you don't understand dreams, don't try to analyze. Just enjoy the feeling. I call it, you know, like, you know, that taste, the aftertaste in your mouth. Just enjoy that, you know. They delight to you. But I think, after all, you know, I think we need to dream, because I sometimes wake up and say, did I dream last night? You know, I used to remember, and I said that earlier, that maybe as you get older, your mind, you know, your brain, the storage capacity is full. You cannot store your dreams anymore. And you have to write down. You want to enjoy your dreams more. Maybe, you know, have a notebook. I have a piece of paper sometimes, a notebook next to my bed. Because as I woke up, I try to, like, you know, try to remind yourself, this is what I know, this is in the dream, I need to remember this. For whatever reasons, I need to remember them. So you write down, you want to analyze it or kind of like savor it later, you know. So I think if you have a dodgy dream, you think, very slippery, very unreliable. So don't overtrust the story, you know, trust the feeling, I think, you know. You don't really want to overanalyze every detail, you know. What you said, so I said, you know, it's not like, you know, it's not like it's a prophecy giving you some predictions, you know. You know, it's just, you know, part of your mind processing, maintaining, resetting. That's right. A brain is like you turn off the computer, you reset, you know, set the reset button and just start, you know. So yeah, I think that's the most important, is like you enjoy it, you know. If it's a bad dream, don't take it too seriously. Just enjoy it. Just wake up and say, that's a nice dream. I remember I used to dream every year. I think every year or twice a year for about 2-3 years, I would dream about Johnny Depp. I don't understand why. Always. I used to like him a lot. Well, not so much now, but when I was younger, I liked him a lot. So, yeah, I used to have it like at least once a year or twice a year, but not anymore. I have no idea why.

That's The Police, Every Breath You Take. And before them, there was Flatline by Argyle, and then Shallow by Lady Gaga and Bradley Cooper. And I'm moving house. I think I've talked about this before very briefly. I find it so difficult to pack things, to declutter and everything. I try to do it, and I've been actually decluttering for a while, you know, on and off, you know, every other month, but it's still difficult, right? I've lived here for up to almost 13 years now. So this is the longest, you know, I've been to in one place. So it's not easy. It's not about just packing boxes. I think when you're going through, sifting through years of accumulated stuff, you know, valuable stuff to me, right? Even a painting, a card from my daughter, everything. It's just, you know, everything, every item needs your decision about what stays, what goes, what still matters. You know, it's about memories, you know, everything, right? And I tried the Marie Kondo way, but it's even worse because she's talking about not about moving, about looking at the item, holding it up, looking at the object and feel it. Does it give me joy anymore? If no joy, then I can put away or to donate or throw away. And you have to thank every single item. And I have like thousands of items. I can't do it. So the Marie Kondo way is not working for me. So I find it very difficult because you're basically confronting not just the object itself, it's memories attached to those objects. So you're basically closing one chapter, abandoning of the past, you know, and begin another.

work, you know. If I saw this in the shop, would I buy it again? No. Would I lose weight, you know, enough to actually fit in? Nah. So I think it's got to be that the one touch, the first approach, you know, the one touch or the whatever that, you know, rule that first time you see it, make a decision. Don't say it may be pile. I come back to it later. You'll never come back to it. So yeah, that's my two cents.

Yeah, that is Pink Floyd, Another Brick in the Wall from 1979. I hope you enjoy spending 2 hours with me this week, but next week we are kicking off Yamcha at 9 a.m. with an extra hour to enjoy together. I can't wait to see you there. So I'm so excited to spend more time and have more fun with everyone. So I hope you enjoy today's show. The weather is not ideal, but you can still go out. It's not bad. A quick look at the weather forecast, right? Mainly cloudy with occasional showers and a few squally thunderstorms. Showers will be heavy at times later. And for outlook, showers will be heavy at times with thunderstorms tomorrow and also on Monday. Still a few showers in the following couple of days. And then the thunderstorm warning will remain effective until 1 o'clock today. And then the temperature now is 29 degrees Celsius and the humidity is 83%. Enjoy.

0: RTHK, the news at 12 with Ben Che. FIFA President Gianni Infantino says football's world governing body has scrapped plans to sell a stake in the World Cup to private investors. The move follows a backlash from key continental football confederations and the resignation of a senior advisor. Robert Kemp has more.
1: In a statement, FIFA President Gianni Infantino said, "Our purpose has always been and will always be to unite and improve. As a result, this proposal will not proceed." FIFA's plan had been to raise about $4 billion by selling a 20% stake in a new unit to run FIFA events, including the World Cup. The move led to a storm of opposition. Europe's governing body, UEFA, threatened a boycott. The North American and Asian bodies also rejected the plan. To make matters worse, Infantino's senior advisor, Carlos Cordero, stepped down. He called the idea a bad deal for the game's long-term future. FIFA had argued that selling the stake would raise billions of dollars for sport development.
0: Commissioner for Labour Sam Hoy says 36 fixed penalties have been issued to smokers at construction sites in around 2 weeks. They were the first to be caught since a smoking ban at construction sites took effect on July 17th. Speaking to reporters after an RTHK program, Hui said officials had checked over 1,200 sites and that heat-detecting technology on drones was being looked at.
2: We are now exploring the possibility of installing infrared application on our small unmanned aircraft, which may help us to identify possible unknown heat risks in construction sites. We are still exploring the feasibility of this technology. If it's proven to be applicable, then we will integrate this feature in our regular enforcement exercise.
0: The Chinese People's Liberation Army says it has conducted a joint naval air training exercise in the territorial sea and airspace of China's Huangyangdao and its surrounding areas. In a statement, the PLA's Southern Theater Command said it is a necessary action taken in light of the current situation in the South China Sea and in response to the acts of certain countries within the region that have undermined regional peace and stability. A British naval agency says a tanker has been hit by an unknown projectile off the coast of Oman, damaging its engine room. UK Maritime Trade Operations said no injuries were reported. Earlier, Iran's Revolutionary Guard said they had struck two tankers attempting to pass through the Strait of Hormuz. U.S. President Donald Trump says he is losing faith in talks with Iran. He was speaking at a cabinet meeting at Camp David, the Maryland presidential retreat.
3: Iran is doing very poorly, just in case you read incorrect stories. They're doing very, very poorly. They're having a hard time. They've been very dishonest. They've been very dishonorable to deal with. But that makes no difference. They're doing very, very poorly.
0: And U.S. Treasury Secretary Scott Bessent has exposed a to-do list during U.S. President Donald Trump's cabinet meeting. It indicated he was contemplating U.S. purchases of $5 to $10 billion worth of Japanese yen. The list appeared in a Reuters photograph taken during the meeting at Camp David. Robert Kemp has more.
1: Taken over Scott Bessent's shoulder during an on-the-record portion of the meeting, the Camp David notepad bears the underscored words "to do," followed by "buy Japanese yen, $5 to $10 billion. The notepad shows no other words, and Bessent's name card on the Camp David conference table is visible and positioned immediately above the notepad. The U.S. Treasury has not intervened to prop up the yen since 2011. That was when it joined other G7 countries in a coordinated action after the Fukushima earthquake and tsunami.
0: Hong Kong is gearing up for tonight's pre-season fixture between Manchester City and Inter Milan at Kai Tak Stadium. Yesterday, thousands turned up there for a Manchester City practice session. Midfielder Rico Lewis said the squad is adapting quickly to their new manager, Enzo Maresca.
4: I've been working as hard as I can, even in the off-season, to get as fit as I can and to work as hard as I can to be ready. And us as a team, you know, I feel like we've gelled very well in the first 2 weeks. Getting to know the manager, getting to know his philosophy and what he wants to bring to the team. And I think there's good signs already, and I think these games will help us gel even better.
0: And the weather forecast, mainly cloudy with occasional showers and a few squally thunderstorms. Right now, 29 degrees Celsius to humidity 81%. The thunderstorm warning is also in effect. The news from RTHK.
4: Jeff.

released in the second week of 2013. The fourth single from their debut studio album, Bad Blood. The band from London, England, that was Bastille. And this is So Saturday with myself, Jeff Chung, every Saturday afternoon, 12 to 3. Welcome one and all. Hope you're having a good start to your weekend. I am a little bit tired, so we're going to try and keep this as simple as possible. Lately, I've been with Bastille again.

This one featuring Bastille this time by DJ Marshmello on RTHK Radio 3. This one released in 2018. Well, let's try and keep up with that EDM theme, shall we? This one with The Main, Set the Sky, Go On Then Love.

0: from the album Sentiment, Set the Sky, American DJ, and The Main, the band from Arizona, right here on
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2: As climate change intensifies, extreme rainstorms will only be more frequent and intense, triggering unpreventable landslides that threaten our lives and cause economic losses. The government has been making continuous efforts to tackle landslide disasters. However, to avoid casualties, we need your help. When the landslip warning is in force, you should stay away from slopes and follow the government's emergency response plan. Remember, landslides are deadly.
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Part of the new release, Back from the Dead by The Cab, on RTHK Radio 3, track number 5. And number 3? Number 5? Number 3, I think, on the album Chasing Crowns. Change of pace now with Creed on my sleeve.

turning the clock back 19 years, 17 years, I believe. This song coming out in 2009, Creed, with On My Sleeve, track number 8 from the album Full Circle. Well, since we're going back 17 years or so, here's a classic, Green Day.

released in 2004, Green Day with Holiday and Boulevard of Broken Dreams. This Saturday afternoon, it is the 1st of August. Welcome to the mid-autumn months, I suppose. Hot weather to be expected in the next couple of days or so after the rain stops. But speaking of the weather... boom. I can only... actually, let's try something real quick. Get the traffic cams out. Yeah, no, not much rain on the screens in front of me. Quick reminder, so Saturday with myself, Jeff Chung, on RTHK Radio 3, that's what you're listening to, or who you're listening to. Apologies if I sound a little off, just feeling a little groggy today, running a little low on sleep. Last week was a doozy. Stayed here for about 20 hours because of a tropical cyclone Noel. That was fun. Anyway, what does the observatory say about the weather? They say it is mainly cloudy at the moment for this afternoon and tonight. Mainly cloudy with occasional showers and a few squally thunderstorms. And showers will be heavy at times later with moderate southeasterly winds. The outlook, showers will be heavy at times with thunderstorms tomorrow and on Monday. A few showers in the following couple of days. That's what the observatory says. Oh, there's some rain in Hong Kong Island. Oh, there it is. Some rain in Kowloon as well. I should probably have a look at the radar, but alas, you live and you learn. Locally, thunder showers associated with a broad trough of low pressure are affecting the coast of Guangdong and the northern part of the South China Sea. Besides, an area of low pressure is bringing unsettled weather to the seas east of the Philippines. At the observatory at the moment, 28 Celsius, and the relative humidity is 83%. The thunderstorm warning still very much in force.

from their newest album, Futique, the first track of said album released around this time last year, I believe. Biffy Clyro, the band from Scotland, with a little love. Basement with Are You the One coming up at 38 minutes past 12 in this Saturday Avo. Good morning, good afternoon.

from Ipswich, which congratulations to the football club getting promoted to the Premier League this season. Best of luck. Basement from Ipswich in the United Kingdom with Are You The One on RTHK Radio 3. 41 minutes past 12 is the current time.

Released just last year, Sons of Legion with Wild Horse on RTHK Radio 3:15 is the current time, and this is So Saturday with myself, Jeff Chung. Paramore from the Singles Club. Not this one. That's coming up in the next hour. This is part two by Paramore. What album is this from? Oh, it's from their self-titled album, Paramore.

0: Hayley Williams with Paramore. This track, supposedly the sequel to Let the Flames Begin, the sixth track from the band's 2007 album, Riot.
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Youth Fountain there with a song released earlier this year in January, Dearly Beloved. An RTHK Radio 3 penultimate song for the hour.

the lowest seconds before sunrise. One final song for the hour, Virginia to Vegas. I've been one of my all-time played songs on Spotify. Been my fair share. Better with you. I'm back after the news at 1 with Ben Che. Don't go anywhere. Shut down my-

0: RTHK, the news at one with Ben Che, the top stories. FIFA scraps plans to sell a stake in the World Cup to private investors. The Commissioner for Labour gives an update on the enforcement of the construction site smoking ban. And Hong Kong gears up for tonight's football festival match between Manchester City and Inter Milan at Kai Tak Stadium. FIFA President Gianni Infantino says football's world governing body has scrapped plans to sell a stake in the World Cup to private investors. The move follows a backlash from key continental football confederations and the resignation of a senior advisor. Robert Kemp has more.
1: In a statement, FIFA President Gianni Infantino said, "Our purpose has always been and will always be to unite and improve. As a result, this proposal will not proceed." FIFA's plan had been to raise about $4 billion by selling a 20% stake in a new unit to run FIFA events, including the World Cup. The move led to a storm of opposition. Europe's governing body, UEFA, threatened a boycott. The North American and Asian bodies also rejected the plan. To make matters worse, Infantino's senior advisor, Carlos Cordero, stepped down. He called the idea a bad deal for the game's long-term future. FIFA had argued that selling the stake would raise billions of dollars for sport development.
0: Commissioner for Labour Sam Hoy says 36 fixed penalties have been issued to smokers at construction sites in around 2 weeks. They were the first to be caught since a smoking ban at construction sites took effect on July 17th. Speaking to reporters after an RTHK program, Hoy said officials had checked over 1,200 sites and that heat detecting technology on drones was being looked at.
2: We are now exploring the possibility of installing infrared application on our small unmanned aircraft, which may help us to identify possible unknown heat risks in construction sites. We are still exploring the feasibility of this technology. If it's proven to be applicable, then we will integrate this feature in our regular enforcement exercise.
0: The Hong Kong Football Festival is underway. Tonight's event at Kai Tak Stadium is a pre-season match between Manchester City and Inter Milan. Tickets for the game will also double as discount vouchers at restaurants and malls. Speaking on a commercial radio program, Sports Secretary Rosanna Law says she hopes the initiative will help local traders.
3: The football festival features a ticket stub economy element. Shoppers get deals at Kai Tak Mall, and over 100 restaurants across Hong Kong are on board too. These aren't just free drink promos, many are offering solid savings. That's definitely going to drive business.
0: Security Chief Chris Tang says over 100 drills will be conducted at the redeveloped Huanggang port ahead of its opening. They will include so-called stress tests involving at least 10,000 people. Tang said civil

0: servants would take part, as they did prior to the opening of the Kai Tak Stadium. He spoke to the media after inspecting the ports with lawmakers.
1: We have at least 100 different types of exercise before we consider the opening of the port area. Finally, we will have a few large-scale cross-boundary joint exercise with the Shenzhen side, involving at least over 10,000 participants. When we consider that the operation is smooth, safe, and then we will join with the Shenzhen side to consider when to open. It is both of our wish that it will be open as soon as possible.
0: World Breastfeeding Week starts today. The hospital authority here says the practice is in decline, often due to a lack of confidence or exhaustion. Wang Si-ki chairs the authority's breastfeeding promotion subcommittee. She says help is available.
2: If mom have challenges or concerns, when they seek help from our lactation clinic, we will tailor-made a plan which works best for them. After they seek help from the lactation clinics, their evaluation is good. They find that our lactation nurse can help them to tackle and also overcome the hurdles in breastfeeding.
0: And the weather forecast, mainly cloudy with occasional showers and a few squally thunderstorms. Showers will be heavy at times. Winds will be moderate southeasterly. Looking ahead, showers will be heavy at times with thunderstorms tomorrow and on Monday, and there'll still be a few showers in the following couple of days. Right now, the thunderstorm warning is in effect, 27 degrees Celsius, the relative humidity, 91%. You're listening to RTHK. The time is now 5 minutes past one. The Chinese People's Liberation Army says it has conducted a joint naval air training exercise in the territorial sea and airspace of China's Huangyangdao and its surrounding areas. In a statement, the PLA Southern Theater Command said it is a necessary action taken in light of the current situation in the South China Sea and in response to the acts of certain countries within the region that have undermined regional peace and stability. A British naval agency says a tanker has been hit by an unknown projectile off the coast of Oman, damaging its engine room. UK Maritime Trade Operations said no injuries were reported. Earlier, Iran's Revolutionary Guard said they had struck two tankers attempting to pass through the Strait of Hormuz. U.S. President Donald Trump says he is losing faith in talks with Iran. He was speaking at a cabinet meeting at Camp David, the Maryland presidential retreat.
3: Iran is doing very poorly, just in case you read incorrect stories. They're doing very, very poorly. They're having a hard time. They've been very dishonest. They've been very dishonorable to deal with. But that makes no difference. They're doing very, very poorly.
0: U.S. Treasury Secretary Scott Bessent was also at the meeting. He told reporters the United States is searching for Iranian assets.
4: On your orders, we started in March 2025. In December of 2025, the largest bank in Iran collapsed. The central bank had to print money, caused inflation. Now they got 180% inflation. They aren't able to pay their troops. And on your orders, we are searching for their assets all around the world. And that money will go to the Iranian people, Americans who have been harmed by the Iranians, whether the USS Cole or the barracks in Lebanon.
0: Meanwhile, U.S. Treasury Secretary Scott Bessent has exposed a to-do list during U.S. President Donald Trump's cabinet meeting. It indicated he was contemplating U.S. purchases of $5 to $10 billion worth of Japanese yen. The list appeared in a Reuters photograph taken during a meeting at Camp David. Robert Kemp has more.
5: Taken over Scott Bessent's shoulder during an on-the-record portion of the meeting, the Camp David notepad bears the underscored words "to do," followed by "buy Japanese yen, $5 to $10 billion. The notepad shows no other words, and Bessent's name card on the Camp David conference table is visible and positioned immediately above the notepad. The US Treasury has not intervened to prop up the yen since 2011. That was when it joined other G7 countries in a coordinated action after the Fukushima earthquake and tsunami.
0: Spain says it is reversing a mass influx of migrants into its North African enclave of Ceuta. Madrid says about 25,000 of around 50,000 migrants have now returned home. This man decided to stay.
6: At first, I wanted to go back to Morocco, but now I've changed my mind. I want to stay here. I want to go to Spain. That's it. I'm not going back to Morocco. I don't want to.
0: Greece is the latest European country to be hit by wildfires, with firefighters battling blazes in and around Athens. This resident described the scene.
7: Around midday, I went outside because the sun had turned orange, and I thought the smoke must be from the wildfire in Beochia. Then I looked more closely and saw the smoke. I came over here and saw the fire had started behind the mountain. And with the wind, it gradually spread and stopped here. I don't know whether it has continued toward the other main road of Chaidari. The 112 emergency alert came through, telling us to evacuate.
0: Europe has been ravaged by wildfires this summer after successive record-breaking heat waves. Hundreds of thousands have had to flee their homes. To sports now, and Coleman Wong's run at Mexico's MIFEL Open has come to an end in the semifinals. The Hong Kong-China tennis star fell in straight sets to Francis Arthur Hea, 6-7, 3-6. Despite the loss, Wong secured enough points during this tournament to become the first tennis player from Hong Kong to break into the world's top 100 rankings. And before we go, to end the news, the top stories once again. FIFA scraps plans to sell a stake in the World Cup to private investors. The Commissioner for Labour gives an update on the enforcement of the construction site smoking ban. And Hong Kong gears up for tonight's football festival match between Manchester City and Inter Milan at Kai Tak Stadium. And that's the news from RTHK.

Formed in 2004, the Canadian rock band from Saskatoon, Saskatchewan. On RTHK Radio 3. Time right now is 14 minutes past 1 in the afternoon. It is a Saturday, and you are listening to So Saturday with yours truly, myself, Jeff Chung. Most Saturday Avos right here on Radio 3. Okie dokie. The Cold Stairs with Queen of Hearts. On Radio 3, after a quick break, Grisfolk. Marcus Mumford, Linkin Park, Sleep Fury, Breaking Benjamin.

0: from Evansville, Indiana, The Cold Stairs. On RTHK Radio 3, it is the 1st of August, 2026. Welcome, midsummer. Also the month of my birth, so, you know, I'm not fishing for attention or anything.
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Grizz Folk releasing the song in 2015 in the album Waking Up the Giants. Once again, the band from Los Angeles, California. This one, Marcus Mumford as a solo project from Mumford & Sons, Better Angels. This Saturday, Avo. 29 minutes past 1 is the current time.

0: from the album self-titled, Marcus Mumford, releasing the song in 2022 on RTHK Radio 3. A quick look at the weather while this goes on. Rainy as heck now, mainly cloudy with occasional showers and a few squally thunderstorms this afternoon and tonight, and showers will be heavy at times. Moderate east southeasterly winds looking ahead. Showers will be heavy at times with thunderstorms tomorrow and on Monday. Still a few showers in the following couple of days. Right now, 27 Celsius and the relative humidity, that is at 93%. The thunderstorm warning will remain effective until at least 3 p.m. today, right here on
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Park back in the good old days. This one from the album Hybrid Theory, track number one in their debut album, Paper Cut. A little while ago, Somewhere I Belong from the album Meteora. This one, Sleep Theory.

American rock band Sleep Theory from Memphis, Tennessee. Formed in 2019, the four-man band. On RTHK Radio 3, with Words Are Worthless. This one, Breaking Benjamin, keeping the same style to wake really me up this Saturday Avo.

0: hailing from Wilkes-Barre, Pennsylvania, from their third studio album, Phobia, Breaking Benjamin, with Dance with the Devil.
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11: This is James Ross, and this week on The Latest and Greatest, Paul McCartney. Plus, we'll have ABBA, Oasis, Desmond Dekker, Tina Turner, The Feeling, Jelly Bean, Matt Monroe, and this is our Mystery TV theme tune. Oh, so familiar. But what is it? We will reveal all this Sunday lunchtime from 12 noon right here on Radio 3.

Ray LaMontagne. LaMontagne, for those curious and want to jot this down. With his song, Jolene, the man from Lewiston, Maine in the USA. Peter Bradley Adams now. It's a penultimate song for this hour of the program. I'm here till 3 p.m. as always on the Saturday Avo. This is So Saturday with myself, Jeff Chung. This is The Longer I Run by Peter Bradley Adams. Calming things down towards the end of the hour like we usually do.

from Birmingham, Alabama. I say it like that because it's a U.S. city. Birmingham, Alabama. Peter Bradley Adams. With The Longer I Run, released back 2008, the first track of the album Leave Taking. And to see us off this hour, Marcus Mumford, once again, alongside Brady Carlisle. I'm back after the news at 2 with Ben Che, starting off with some Paramore, Barstow Drive, Quinn 92, Max, Ex-Ambassadors, Helenium, Kaleo, and more Green Day. This one. To give you

0: RTHK, the news at 2 with Ben Che. FIFA President Gianni Infantino says football's world governing body has scrapped plans to sell a stake in the World Cup to private investors. The move follows a backlash from key continental football confederations and the resignation of a senior advisor. Robert Kemp reports.
1: In a statement, FIFA President Gianni Infantino said, "Our purpose has always been and will always be to unite and improve. As a result, this proposal will not proceed." FIFA's plan had been to raise about $4 billion by selling a 20% stake in a new unit to run FIFA events, including the World Cup. The move led to a storm of opposition. Europe's governing body, UEFA, threatened a boycott. The North American and Asian bodies also rejected the plan. To make matters worse, Infantino's senior advisor, Carlos Cordero, stepped down. He called the idea a bad deal for the game's long-term future. FIFA had argued that selling the stake would raise billions of dollars for sport development.
0: Commissioner for Labour Sam Hui says 36 fixed penalties have been issued to smokers at construction sites in around 2 weeks. They were the first to be caught since a smoking ban at construction sites took effect on July 17th. Speaking to reporters after an RTHK program, Hui said officials had checked over 1,200 sites and that heat-detecting technology on drones was being looked at.
2: We are now exploring the possibility of installing infrared application on our small unmanned aircraft, which may help us to identify possible unknown heat risks in construction sites. We are still exploring the feasibility of this technology. If it's proven to be applicable, then we will integrate this feature in our regular enforcement exercise.
0: The Hong Kong Football Festival is underway. Tonight's event at Kai Tak Stadium is a pre-season match between Manchester City and Inter Milan. Tickets for the game will also double as discount vouchers at restaurants and malls. Speaking on a commercial radio program, Sports Secretary Rosanna Law says she hopes the initiative will help local traders.
3: The football festival features a ticket stub economy element. Shoppers get deals at Kai Tak Mall, and over 100 restaurants across Hong Kong are on board too. These aren't just free drink promos. Many are offering solid savings. That's definitely going to drive business.
0: Security Chief Chris Tang says over 100 drills will be conducted at the redeveloped Huanggang port ahead of its opening. They will include so-called stress tests involving at least 10,000 people. Tang said civil servants would take part as they did prior to the opening of Kai Tak Stadium. He spoke to the media after inspecting the port with lawmakers.
4: We have at least 100 different types of exercise before we consider the opening of the port area. Finally, we will have a few large-scale cross-boundary joint exercise with the Shenzhen side involving at least over 10,000 participants. When we consider that the operation is smooth, safe, and then we will jointly with the Shenzhen side to consider when to open. It is both of our wish that it will be open as soon as possible.
0: A British naval agency says a tanker has been hit by an unknown projectile off the coast of Oman, damaging its engine room. UK Maritime Trade Operations said no injuries were reported. Earlier, Iran's Revolutionary Guards said they had struck two tankers attempting to pass through the Strait of Hormuz. U.S. President Donald Trump says he is losing faith in talks with Iran. He was speaking at a cabinet meeting at Camp David, the Maryland presidential retreat.
5: Iran is doing very poorly, just in case you read incorrect stories. They're doing very, very poorly. They're having a hard time. They've been very dishonest. They've been very dishonorable to deal with. But that makes no difference. They're doing very, very poorly.
0: And in sport, Coleman Wong's run at Mexico's MIFL Open has come to an end in the semifinals. The Hong Kong-China tennis star fell in straight sets to France's Arthur Haya, 6-7, 3-6. Despite the loss, Wong secured enough points during this tournament to become the first tennis player from Hong Kong to break into the world's top 100 rankings. And the weather forecast, mainly cloudy with occasional showers and a few squally thunderstorms. Showers will be heavy at times and winds will be moderate southeasterly. Looking ahead, showers will be heavy at times with thunderstorms tomorrow and on Monday. Right now, the thunderstorm warning is in effect. 27 degrees Celsius to humidity 89%. The news from RTHK.
6: Yeah.

as we fade out of this one, Paramore. Frontwoman Hayley Williams from Franklin, Tennessee, with All I Wanted from the album Brand New Eyes. That one released in 2009. On RTHK Radio 3, so Saturday with Jeff Chung, here every Saturday afternoon, or I try to be anyway. I apologize if I've not been as yappy or talkative, or good for you, I guess, if I've not been as yappy or talkative as usual. Just running on fumes at the moment, but that's okay, because the next couple of songs, hopefully, wake me up, not you. Thanks for keeping me. Thanks for keeping me company this rainy Satriavo. It is 2:09, and it's the 1st of August, 2026. Barstow Drive with Motor Lodge.

Barstow Drive with Motor Lodge on RTHK Radio 3 at 14 minutes past the hour. That's 2 p.m., 2:14 p.m. to be exact. So Saturday with myself, Jeff Chung, most Saturday afternoons, and thank you for keeping me company this time around. It's raining pretty hard outside when I stepped out over, stepped out of the studio over the duration of the news at 2 with Ben Che. Thank you very much, Ben, by the way. Barstow Drive again with Carroll Gardens 1984 on RTHK Radio 3.

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5: This is James Ross, and this week on The Latest and Greatest, Paul McCartney. 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Oh, so familiar. But what is it? We will reveal all this Sunday lunchtime from 12 noon, right here on Radio 3.
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Lazio, Quinn 92. The song released in November last year, called Smoke, on RTHK Radio 3. So Saturday with myself, Jeff Chung. Most Saturday avos from 12 to 3 p.m. on RTHK Radio 3. Speaking of Quinn 92, Olive Tree. This rainy Saturday avo. Keep you company and keeping me company, keeping me awake as the weather remains unsettled.

released. Called June 26th. I thought this was July. It's August the 1st. My apologies. It's Max with Steady on RTHK Radio 3. 2:30 is the current time. Still raining outside from what I can see on my traffic cams. Let me just put that back up real quick. Boom. Rain's going to die down a little bit, at least on the island. And in Kowloon. Chuen Wan looking a little wet. Oh, it's raining in Chuen Wan. Or maybe my eyes deceive me. Who knows? Regardless, time for the weather forecast for this afternoon and tonight, as we usually do in the halfway point of each hour. Forecast for this afternoon and tonight, ladies and gentlemen, friends and fans, non-binary friends, it'll be mainly cloudy with occasional showers and a few squally thunderstorms this afternoon and tonight. Showers will be heavy at times with moderate southeasterly winds. The outlook, showers will be heavy at times with thunderstorms tomorrow and on Monday. I don't know why people say it like that. Monday, Tuesday. Let us know. Anyway, still a few showers in the following couple of days. Or D's, I guess. Locally, thundery showers associated with a broad trough of low pressure currently affecting the coast of Guangdong and the northern part of the South China Sea. An area of low pressure is bringing unsettled weather to the seas east of the Philippines. At the observatory at the moment, 27 Celsius, the relative humidity, 90%. UV index at 3, which is moderate, and the thunderstorm warning is currently still in force. Will remain effective until at least 3 p.m.

band from Ithaca, upstate New York. Track number 12 from the album The Beautiful Liar, released in 2021. Frontman Sam Nelson Harris on RTHK Radio 3. X and Masters and Illenium to speed things up a little bit at the halfway point of this hour.

0: Illenium and John Bellion with Good Things Fall Apart. Do you hear that? Hold on. Hold on a minute. No matter where I go. You know, there's a saying, Hong Kong is going to be a beautiful city once it's finished, you know, building.
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6: This is James Ross, and this week on the latest and greatest, Paul McCartney. 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Oh, so familiar. But what is it? We will reveal all this Sunday lunchtime from 12 noon, right here on Radio 3.
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Fly by Midnight. This one, the version versus Charlie on RTHK Radio 3. This one called Try. As we come to the end of the program with 10 minutes to go until 3 p.m. Slowing things down. Calming things down. As we approach the end. This is So Saturday with Jeff Chung on Radio 3. Kaleo with all the pretty girls.

At RTHK Radio 3, all the pretty girls. This is So Saturday with Jeff Chung. Every Saturday afternoon from 12 to 3. Drew Holcomb. Sometimes I what would I do without you?

cowboys from Iceland. From the album A-B, A-slash-B.

The 44-year-old from Memphis, Tennessee, in the United States, Drew Holcomb, on RTHK Radio 3, to see us off with one last song. We're going full circle here, folks. Ladies and gentlemen, friends and fans, Green Day with Good Riddance. It's been a blast having you keep me company this Saturday, Avo. I appreciate it. Another turn. I'm hungry, so I'm going to get some lunch now. Toodaloo. See you next week, 12 to 3 p.m. every Saturday afternoon on RTHK Radio 3. This has been So Saturday with myself.

0: RTHK, the news at 3 with Sachin Kadpi. FIFA President Gianni Infantino says football's world governing body has scrapped plans to sell a stake in the World Cup to private investors. The move follows a backlash from key continental football confederations and the resignation of a senior advisor. Robert Kemp has more.
1: In a statement, FIFA President Gianni Infantino said, "Our purpose has always been and will always be to unite and improve. As a result, this proposal will not proceed." FIFA's plan had been to raise about $4 billion by selling a 20% stake in a new unit to run FIFA events, including the World Cup. The move led to a storm of opposition. Europe's governing body, UEFA, threatened a boycott. The North American and Asian bodies also rejected the plan. To make matters worse, Infantino's senior advisor, Carlos Cordero, stepped down. He called the idea a bad deal for the game's long-term future. FIFA had argued that selling the stake would raise billions of dollars for sport development.
0: Commissioner for Labour Sam Hoy says 36 fixed penalties have been issued to smokers at construction sites in around 2 weeks. They were the first to be fined since the government implemented a smoking ban at construction sites, which took effect on July the 17th. Speaking to reporters after an RTHK program, Hoy said officials had checked over 1,200 locations and authorities were considering the use of advanced technology to combat smoking at construction sites.
2: We are now exploring the possibility of installing infrared application on our small unmanned aircraft, which may help us to identify possible unknown heat risks in construction sites. We are still exploring the feasibility of this technology. If it's proven to be applicable, then we will integrate this feature in our regular enforcement exercise.
0: Security Chief Chris Tang says over 100 drills will be conducted at the redeveloped Huanggang port ahead of its opening. This will include so-called stress tests involving at least 10,000 people. Tang said civil servants would take part as they did prior to the opening of the Kai Tak Stadium. He spoke to the media after inspecting the port with lawmakers.
3: We have at least 100 different types of exercise before we consider the opening of the port area. Finally, we will have a few large-scale cross-boundary joint exercise with the Shenzhen side involving at least over 10,000 participants. When we consider that the operation is smooth, safe, and then we will jointly with the Shenzhen side to consider when to open. It is both of our wish that it will be open as soon as possible.
0: The Hong Kong Football Festival gets underway tonight at Kai Tak Stadium. Manchester City will face Italy's Inter Milan today. Tickets for the game will also double as discount vouchers at designated restaurants and malls. Speaking on a commercial radio program, Sports Minister Rosanna Law said she hopes the initiative will help local businesses.
4: The football festival features a ticket stub economy element. Shoppers get deals at Kai Tak Mall, and over 100 restaurants across Hong Kong are on board too. These aren't just free drink promos, many are offering solid savings. That's definitely going to drive business.
0: Today is World Breastfeeding Day. The hospital authority says the practice is in decline, often due to lack of confidence or exhaustion. Wong Zi-Ki chairs the authority's breastfeeding promotion subcommittee. She says help is available.
5: If mom have challenges or concerns, when they seek help from our lactation clinic, we will tailor-made a plan which works best for them. After they seek help from the lactation clinics, their evaluation is good. They find that our lactation nurse can help them to tackle and also overcome the hurdles in breastfeeding.
0: U.S. President Donald Trump says he's losing faith in talks with Iran. He was speaking at a cabinet meeting at Camp David.
6: Iran is doing very poorly, just in case you read incorrect stories. They're doing very, very poorly. They're having a hard time. They've been very dishonest. They've been very dishonorable to deal with. But that makes no difference. They're doing very, very poorly.
0: And the weather forecast for this afternoon and tonight. Mainly cloudy with occasional showers and a few squally thunderstorms. Showers will be heavy at times. Moderate southeasterly winds. At the observatory right now, it's 27 degrees and the relative humidity is standing at 89%. Please be reminded that the thunderstorm warning is in force. The news from RTHK.

0: Hello and welcome along to Sports Break. Kyle Esquire right here with you.
1: And I'm Pete Laverick, joining you from the beautiful south of France. Thank you all for joining us today.
0: All right, this week, more football fever is taking over Hong Kong with the second ever Hong Kong Football Festival kicking off at Kai Tak Stadium in just a few short hours from now.
1: That's right, four of the biggest teams in European football are here in Hong Kong, with Manchester City and Inter Milan facing off in a pre-season friendly at 7:30 tonight, with the other two teams, Chelsea and Juventus, square off this coming Wednesday evening. And to help us make sense of what this edition of the Football Festival means for Hong Kong this time round, Carlos managed to briefly catch up with one of the organisers of the event prior to kickoff. So stick around for that conversation.
0: Well, later it's your usual fix of all things Formula One, as well as the biggest news to come out of this year's NBA offseason with, you guessed it, LeBron James finally choosing his new home. And to end the program today, we welcome back the amazing Ethan Fung, the host of Mandarin Language Podcast Football Cafe, as he unpacks his first-hand experience traveling to 11 different North American cities to watch this past World Cup.
1: All kinds of sports on hand for you today, but first, let's learn more about the Hong Kong Football Festival, which kicks off later today.
2: I'm here with Rachel Kell, the Managing Director of TEG Sport. Thank you so much for coming on to the show today. Thank you so much for your time. We're here before the party gets started. Obviously, this is before the open training, but talk to us a bit about how the lead-up to this event has been for you compared to last year.
3: Yeah, look, last year, 2025 Hong Kong Football Festival was just such a smashing success. You know, we opened the new stadium, we had some great teams, and, you know, myself being in Kai Tak and the passion and enthusiasm of the fans and the noise was just exceptional. So we wanted to be back. And in 2026, we're back again with four great high-profile teams. Yes, this year we've had to navigate a World Cup, and when we announced the 2026 Hong Kong Football Festival, we were very clear that we had selected teams that had good diversity and depth of players so that we could navigate certainly the World Cup as well. And we've done that really well because, you know, we are expecting around 40,000 to the first match, which is actually a great outcome.
2: Right.
3: And, you know, when we look at the quality of these teams, even though there has been a World Cup, we've got someone like a Manchester City. We've got five Premier League winners in that Asian squad that's here.
2: Yeah.
3: We've got 10, international trophy winners. You've got someone that's here in Hong Kong now like Phil Foden, who's the most decorated player. So we're really pleased with the quality of football.
2: A lot of Foden jerseys coming on here, you know, besides the Haaland one, of course, who unfortunately cannot make it this time around. But lots of Foden jerseys. Last year, obviously, the fan experience was a big part of it. You had, without the World Cup, but this year you had the World Cup coming in. So how has fan experience, and on top of the actual games, how much does the open training addition mean to the fans just as much as the game?
3: Yeah, it's interestingly, the speed at which the open training sessions sold this year was faster than last year.
2: Oh, wow.
3: And I think that fans that experienced the open training realised that that's actually a real opportunity where, yes, the players are very focused on their training, but there's a little bit more engagement with fans and the crowd and interaction. And I think a lot of fans, particularly in Hong Kong and mainland China, love that interaction.
2: Right.
3: So they've been very popular again this year. We've got two of them. We've got the Manchester City and the Chelsea open training sessions. So we're expecting large crowds again engaging with that. And what we've seen also is that the clubs themselves are really going out into the community and engaging. Lots of, you know, local community clinics being run by all four clubs, and doing commercial activities. Manchester City announced their new Puma away kit right down on the waterfront as well, and fans engaged with that. So it's great to see how, you know, it can really take over a city for a period of time.
2: And one of the other things I want to ask as well is, because this is the second time in Kai Tak when this 50,000 capacity stadium, and obviously it holds a lot of space, a lot of, you know, with different events like the Rugby Sevens as well. So how does having that many people in a stadium elevate the experience, even if it's like maybe, you know, a mix of different fans in the same building? How does that elevate the experience?
3: Oh, Oh, yeah. Look, having a full house, having engaged fans is, you know, really important. Anyone here that saw the North London Derby last year, you know, those fans were very passionate. And look, you do get some fan bases that are certainly more vocal than other fan bases, but that's part of it. Every group brings their own personality to it as well. And we'll see what this one brings us. Four different fan bases. We've got two Italian teams this time. So
2: actually, there was one as well.
3: Yeah, this time, you know, we've got some different elements to bring through.
2: Well, thank you, Rachel, for coming on. Obviously, on the first day, the training for Friday, it was raining a bit, but that did not stop people from coming out. So we hope for a good game, also for the one on Wednesday with Chelsea and Juventus. So here's to a good one as well. Thank you so much for coming on.
3: Thank you for having me.
2: Thank you.
0: Well, a reminder that once again, the Hong Kong Football Festival is slated to kick off at 7:30 p.m. Hong Kong time tonight over at the Kai Tak Stadium. Manchester City and reigning Italian champions Inter Milan are in action before Chelsea and another Italian club, Juventus, take to the pitch next Wednesday night at the same kickoff time. Alright, still plenty of football action to come up later in the show, but first, time to catch up with Pete on the road on all things Formula One as the season hits the midsummer break, with the Hungarian Grand Prix having wrapped up last weekend and now looking ahead to the 2-week break before the Dutch Grand Prix. And also, of course, shifting to some massive NBA news from this offseason with LeBron James finally making his decision to join the Philadelphia 76ers. Much to the shock of many other teams in the league. And with that, we turn now to Pete, who joined us once again on the road from France. Well, we're going to dive right in because there is the football festival that we just talked about back there. And I don't remember if I've ever seen a bigger crowd in Kai Tak Stadium besides the Sevens than there was in last year's Hong Kong Football Festival when Liverpool and AC Milan and Arsenal and Spurs came along. So, obviously you're not in Hong Kong. You can hear Kai Tak from over there, I would think, no? Because it's just a very...
1: I wish I was in Hong Kong, mate, for this one. This is... the Football Festival last year was sick. And this is four different teams, huge kind of rivalries and storylines. I mean, different teams, but still four of the world's biggest teams coming to Hong Kong in Kai Tak. Honestly, the more I go to Kai Tak, the more I'm like, I think this might be one of the best stadiums in the world.
0: That's true.
1: So good.
0: Let's see how the fans turn out this year because they take it very seriously.
1: Hong Kong is such a football mad city, and I love it when stuff like this comes to Hong Kong because it's like, we don't get this throughout the season. Everyone follows the Premier League, everyone's got their team, but for it to come to Hong Kong, it's like, it's almost like what we deserve, you know? It's like, come on, they're giving the people what they want. They love football, they love sports. And when these global events come to Kai Tak and come to Hong Kong, it's like, it just feels right, you know?
0: I mean, after the World Cup, the fever is like up to here. The football pitch, like, you know, the fever is still up to here. So I hope that people can still ride on that excitement of the World Cup coming into the football festival, which is happening in a few hours from now with Man City and Inter Milan, and then Chelsea and Juventus are next Wednesday. So, but as much as we want to talk about that, we also wish if we could have something else in Hong Kong, and that's an F1 race. If only we had space for that. I know there's some motorsport events in Macau right across from Hong Kong, but we can't get everything that we want, right, in F1 in Hong Kong. But they are coming to Malaysia season in October to replace the Bahrain Grand Prix. But that's later on in the season. But right now, we're on a midsummer break. Hungarian Grand Prix just wrapped up. Instant takeaways from that one. Got his win.
1: Lando finally got his win, and it was great to see McLaren up there. I think it's something like in the last five races, there's been five different winners, something like that,
0: It's been a mixed
1: amazing.
0: Bag.
1: Like, what could you want from a Formula One season? You know, it's... I thought at the start of the year it was going to be Mercedes domination all the way through. Mercedes 1-2, just like it was when Hamilton and Valtteri Bottas were together in those earlier years. But we haven't had that. Thank goodness for Mercedes reliability issues. Because if we hadn't had them, then there would have been a lot more Mercedes wins and Mercedes 1-2s. There's so many different storylines from the weekend. Ferrari were the favorite going in. They were they were favourite to go 1 and 2, Charles Leclerc or Hamilton. Hamilton looked a bit quicker than Charles Leclerc, as he has for quite some time now. And then they just massively under-delivered on Sunday, on race day, which was such a shame. Hamilton got a penalty in qualifying, which pushed him from P2 to P5. Mm-hmm. He got another 5-second penalty on the race day, which doesn't look to be his fault. It looks to be like a malfunction with the engine limiter in the pit lane, which then lost him a place to Charles Leclerc. So many things went wrong for Ferrari, who were the hot favourites going in. Mm-hmm. But then so many positives to take away as McLaren fans. Such a shame for Oscar Piastri. He was so annoyed on the team radio, and rightly so.
0: I wanted to ask you about that too. We'll touch on that later. But yeah, that was a
1: talking
0: point.
1: It was great
0: point.
1: To see the current world champions, Constructors World Champions, right up there again. Mm-hmm. And I don't think if anything else went right with Ferrari or anyone else, I still think Norris was on a league of his own this weekend. He was, once he got ahead of Piastri when he did the pit lane overtake, or he didn't overtake him on track, but he pitted after and then managed to take mm-hmm. that spot back. Once he had some clean air, he looked unstoppable. He just stretched out that lead and just took reins on the race.
0: Yeah.
1: And then so many different points in the race. I thought there was going to be one podium, and then something would happen, and then that podium would change, and then another thing would happen, and that podium would change. Like, to have a Max and Kimi podium, Kimi coming back from quite far back actually, and extending his lead on George Russell and Lewis Hamilton. Like, for him to finish third and still win this weekend, it's a real tough one to take for Hamilton fans and Russell fans.
0: It's like a win, but not really, almost. Like, you can celebrate, but then Kimi still managed to gain some ground in that race for the Drivers' Championship. And I want to circle back to what you said about Piastri being, rightfully so, being very annoyed, to put it lightly, about what happened in the race. And that was because Carlos Sainz of Williams did something that was pretty questionable. Looking back at him, like, what is he doing, man?
1: Mm.
0: Like,
1: yeah,
0: not very smooth operator of him, but you know, it's not really something that you would see.
1: It was definitely not very Carlos Sainz.
0: It was not at all, no.
1: In his defense, what he's come out and said is that there was an issue with the, you know, blue flags, what they call blue flags, where they're a lap down and the leaders are coming through and they need to get out of the way. So the drivers, I think, have like a blue flag alarm or alert on their steering wheel.
0: Mm.
1: And there was a malfunction throughout the whole race for many drivers. So even Kimi Antonelli received blue flags on his steering wheel, even though he was third and part of the race leading group. So Carlos Sainz said in his post-race conference that there was a problem with his blue flag thing, so he didn't know that Oscar was coming through. He didn't see it, didn't know it was happening. You know, whether that's right or not, who knows. Oscar was absolutely livid.
0: You've never seen Oscar get that mad before, right?
1: He also said something like, when Lando Norris overtook him just through pit lane speed,
0: mm-hmm.
1: which was, you could say, unfair, because he was leading the race. He overtook Lando on the first corner,
0: mm-hmm.
1: which then earned him the right to pit first. But then when they pit him, he came out in traffic, which was bad calculations from the team. So then Lando Norris managed to get ahead of him when he pit and came out in clean air. So Oscar was super annoyed and wanted them to swap the cars again, because he was like, well, you just cost me first place in this race again. And then all these demons are coming back from last year, I think, in the championship, feeling hard done by. And I understand where he's coming from. It was super badly
0: managed,
1: organized from the McLaren strategy team.
0: Mm-hmm.
1: But ultimately, it didn't matter in the end because of his hardware issues and stuff. Yeah. But

0: It's just gutting to see Piastri so close to a race win and then end in a DNF again. Like, let's not forget the start that he had to the season with two did not starts.
1: Yeah.
0: Well, it's not been all smooth sailing for McLaren, but at least they've got a race win now as a team.
1: Well, it's kind of surprising to me that it took that long for them to do it. Even with the start of the season with the did not start and then DNF, but in, at least Lando finally remembered he's a world champion and finally managed to get on the board, get a race win. But now we've hit the mid-summer break. It's coming up, it's August now, so what can we expect? It's a two-week break, but then what can we expect out of the gates after the midsummer break?
0: Well, it's a good question. I think everyone needs a bit of a break, all the drivers especially. Lots of travel and a few back-to-backs recently. To be honest, I know I said this last year about Piastri when he was out leading and in that fine form. I'm really struggling to see anyone taking this from Kimi at this point.
1: Yeah, it's hard. He's
0: nothing seems to be phasing him right now. Again, eat my words. I said the exact same thing about Piastri last year.
1: Yeah.
0: But he's out in front and not one of his main challengers is really putting up a huge fight to come back yet. Maybe they do. But up to this point, there's been a very clear number one, which is Kimi Antonelli, but there's been no clear number two. It's not been like Kimi and George taking points off each other, trading race wins. Kimi's been the clear number one driver this year. And then behind that, you've had, George has won.
1: Lewis
0: has won. Ferrari come back. Charlotte Clerk's won. Now Lando Norris has won. Verstappen's had a few P2s and P3s. So there's been no clear 1-2. Mm-hmm. And that, for Kimi, works massively in his favour. You look at this weekend, what happened? He didn't even finish first, but he still gained points on his two closest rivals because everyone's just taking points off each other. You know, that's what happens when it's a closed field. People are just taking points off each other. So for him, happy days.
1: He's P3, just doing what he does, yeah.
0: If George finished P1, then yeah, okay, fine. That's a bit tough to take for Kimi, but they didn't. Norris and Verstappen came P1 and P2, which are not his championship rivals for now. You have to say for now because of what Verstappen did last year.
1: Exactly.
0: Coming back from 103 points down.
1: We cannot forget forget what he did last year.
0: It's only been a season. We can't forget that it is possible. Anything's possible in this crazy sport.
1: Uh-huh.
0: But again, that is Max Verstappen. And that was also chasing McLaren, who made so many team strategy blunders throughout the year, which gave Max the foothold, which gave Max a chance to win the world championship.
1: Mm-hmm.
0: Whereas I don't know if Mercedes would do that same mistake, or mistakes, plural. But we'll see. There was an interesting point I read on X, actually, where it was like, there's an argument to be made that Ferrari should have let Hamilton leapfrog Charles at the end, or should have told Charles to slow down so that the 5-second penalty didn't mean anything, because Hamilton's by far closer. He's P2 in the championship right now, so he needs every point he can get if they want to mount a title fight to Kimi Antonelli and Mercedes. Now, there's no way in hell they were going to do that because it's Charles Leclerc and Lewis Hamilton. They've got two number one drivers, and theoretically it's still possible for Charles Leclerc to catch up as well. But I was like, oh, that's an interesting point, actually. If it was Max Verstappen and Isaac Hadjar, for sure they would tell Hadjar to slow down so that Max didn't lose points, because there's a very clear pecking order there.
1: Mm-hmm.
0: But with Ferrari, I'm like, oh, well, this is something playing into Kimi Antonelli's hands, because none of the chasing teams are clear number one favourites in their team.
1: True. Yeah.
0: They've all got two number one drivers, McLaren, Ferrari, and obviously Verstappen is not chasing right now, but he would be the exception if he was in the title fight. But the two teams chasing, or really the main team being Ferrari, there's no way you can say to the Ferrari team that Charles Leclerc is the number two driver. No way. He's like an Italian hero. And it would be such a... The percentage chance of him being able to win the title fight this year would have to be zero, I think, for them to even consider making big calls like that.
1: Yeah, I mean, it's a good take. There's always some good takes to be found on after the race on social media. I think it's a pretty good take to have. But then, speaking of Max, Last thing before we switch gears a bit, Pete, did you see that really, again, that overtake from Max?
0: Mate, that guy.
1: I don't know. In that car as well, because people are saying, oh, you know, Max didn't win, but, you know, he got overtake of the month again in that tractor of a car, and he still got P2.
0: Yeah. The guy is crazy.
1: He'll drive anything.
0: I was gutted, obviously, because it was on Hamilton, and Hamilton had come out ahead after the pit stop. And then I see Max come back throwing, oh, no. I was like, this is the start of Lewis's race. Come on, we're going to get on the podium. Maybe we'll win. And then Max makes that crazy move. And he says in the cooldown room after, he's like, it was my only chance. I had to do it because it's so hard to overtake around this circuit. He's like, that was my only chance. I had to do it.
1: Well,
0: and
1: it was,
0: to be fair, it wasn't like typical Max dirty. Not, I don't want to say that's horrible to say, actually, but, you know, he can flirt with the lines a bit. You know, he didn't drive Lewis off track. It was just a crazy, audacious move, which he pulled off. And I don't think Hamilton was expecting it either.
1: I wasn't either, because it was like out of nowhere. The more of the replay I see on it, the more I'm like, oh yeah, he just came out of nowhere, kind of flirting with the line a bit there. But only Max could have had the ambition to pull that off, and he did. So now we have a two-week break, midsummer break, before we talk F1 again. But we will revisit that eventually once the season kicks up again. But in the meantime, you have what appears to be a Lakers LeBron jersey. Wear it proud.
0: It's now, dude, a relic.
1: Wear it proud, frame it, because you won't be needing it anymore. I'm kidding. You can still use it, but
0: I'm now going to start wearing it to the gym, whereas before,
1: no shame, dude.
0: I would refuse to wear it.
1: It's
0: apart
1: okay
0: from Laker games.
1: But now you might need a blue one.
0: Yeah, see, that's the thing, mate. I'm a massive LeBron fan, but first and foremost, I'm a Lakers fan. Like, I've always been a Lakers fan. I was a Lakers fan because of Kobe Bryant. I was obsessed with Kobe Bryant. But then when he retired, and even before he retired, when they were really, really bad, I still stuck with them. They were so bad, not making playoffs, but I was still a Lakers fan, which is why I was over the moon when LeBron signed for the Lakers, over the moon when Luka signed for the Lakers, which still is crazy. But I'm still, you know, a Lakers fan at heart. Obviously a LeBron fan second. But let's talk about it, mate. Philadelphia 76ers. Trust the process. I was not expecting that. We did not anticipate that for the farewell tour.
1: No.
0: 2-year deal, but with a player option after 1 year to leave or retire, seeing how this fit goes. But, you know, it's obviously a move for chasing a championship. It's not the farewell tour in Cleveland or Golden State with Steph that we might have thought was happening, but it could be the ultimate farewell tour if he goes to another team and gets another championship.
1: It's really, I'm still at a loss for words, because that story came in last weekend at night. I was about to go to bed, and I see a push notification on my phone saying with the red alert emoji going. I think it was from Bleacher Report or ESPN, and they're very, very, very, like, they put in it all caps. They're like, LeBron to the Sixers. I'm like, oh no. That wasn't in my pick at all. I mean, I knew they were there in the mix, but I didn't think he would actually do it. I thought it would be Cleveland or Golden State, but I was leaning more towards Cleveland. I thought it just made more sense to come home, right? That would make more sense to him. But then he chose.
0: We also mentioned Miami as well.
1: Miami was a tricky one, I think.
0: But he's also, you know, like, as I said a few minutes ago, it's very clear his intentions. Like, he's taken a huge pay cut to sign at the Sixers. They've made some big signings. They've got a stacked roster.
1: Jalen Brown, dude.
0: They got Jaylen Brown, obviously Joel Embiid. Again, the big thing for them is, like, can Joel Embiid stay fit?
1: Yeah.
0: If he can stay fit, then they could be title contenders. Like, there's no doubt about it. If Joel Embiid is fit throughout all the playoffs and he's on good form, he's one of the best players in the NBA.
1: He's MVP
0: one
1: winner.
0: Of the best
1: big
0: men. You know what I mean? Like, that is the big question. The last three seasons, I think he's played on average like 27 games a year or 30 games a year.
1: Yeah.
0: So you compare that to LeBron's, where he plays like every single game at 41 years old?
1: Mm-hmm.
0: I'm like, yeah. Or is it going to come down to, okay, Joel Embiid is injured again and LeBron's going to have to carry them through a playoff series?
1: I mean,
0: and waiting for him to get back fit, just like he did with Austin Reeves and Luka.
1: Yeah, that's true. It's
0: we'll
1: tough.
0: See, man. I'm excited tough. To see him in new threads and like see what happens. It's obviously a great storyline for the NBA. I would love to see him get a championship, but if I had to choose him getting a chip over Lakers, I'd have to choose Lakers.
1: Well, I mean, you're wearing a Laker jersey, so it would make more sense for you to say that. But they do have a stacked roster. Again, like you said, if they're healthy, they have a former MVP in Joel Embiid. They have a finals MVP in Jaylen Brown. Vija Edgecombe, who was a great rookie in his first season. And then, of course, you have now you have LeBron in the mix. So that could easily be that is a top three Eastern Conference team, along with the Knicks. And the Knicks and the Sixers, obviously, historically, they don't like each other. They never have. So it should be very interesting to see if they both reach the East Finals, how that will play out. So much bad blood between those two teams.
0: Yeah, it's all, especially with Knicks being reigning champs now, and New Yorkers being so passionate
1: and they hate
0: finally having their championship. But it's just going to be, it's a great storyline for the season, right? We've got a lot of basketball to go before we even talk about playoffs and Eastern Conference Finals and finals, and who knows what's going to happen in the season? Who knows what players are going to come through and whatnot? But it's exciting. Obviously, did you see the stuff about Adam Silver and him wanting LeBron to hurry up with his decision?
1: I saw that.
0: They were waiting for the NBA schedule. Depending on where LeBron goes, they change the schedule. which is funny. How much rides on one person, which is doesn't surprise me these days.
1: I mean, nothing in the NBA surprises me anymore. If LeBron can go to the Sixers, then you know anything can happen at this point. But it's way too early to predict anything because it hasn't even hit preseason yet. But it's still been a very wild off season, I think. And now the Lakers are looking very different. The Sixers are looking very different. But let's see. I mean, by the time LeBron gets to the playoffs at this point, he will be 42. He turns 42 in December. Obviously, that is young. But in basketball, at NBA, that is like, you know, please, you know, consider your retirement. No, but he'll do what he does. People have to remember that Tom Brady also retired.
0: True.
1: Came out of retirement, won another one at like 43, 44, and then retired again. So LeBron is just going to keep going at this point. He's like,
0: it's crazy, man. I'm 31 years old and I feel so much older than LeBron just because of how my body feels. And that's depressing, man. It's inspiring, though. You know, it gives me a kick up the bum to, you know, get all my mobility done and eat good food and, you know, all that sort of stuff. I'm like, wow, this guy is still dunking and doing windmills at 41. Yeah.
1: And I just read earlier this week that they're going to put him at the point guard position, which he's done before, obviously, with Cleveland. But again, to your point, if Embiid can stay healthy, or if he doesn't, who's going to fill in the five spot?
0: Yeah.
1: Will LeBron do it? He can play all five. So you never know. That's just how he plays.
0: Yeah, I mean, it's going to be great seeing him as like a pass-first option, which he's been his whole career. It was tough watching him when he didn't have Luka and Austin Reeves at the Lakers. When all three of them were playing, it was awesome, right? But knowing that, I just hope that the Sixers enable him to do what he does best without kicking the ass out of it and making him play every game. And it's just save him for the big one, save him for when they really need him. Get the chemistry up first and then just be smart with it, you know, be smart with it. But yeah, it's going to be some sight to behold, right? Like they've got a stacked roster. They just need to gel together. I think the team will appreciate LeBron taking a huge pay cut as well to enable that to happen.
1: Yeah.
0: First time in his career that he's done that. So yeah, we'll see.
1: Yeah, 2-year, $8 million veteran minimum, and he has the option to leave or to stay depending on how this season goes. But a lot to look forward to. It's very interesting to think that LeBron on paper would be the fourth best option on that team. If you think about it, you have Embiid, Jaylen Brown, Maxey, and Edgecombe. So in reality, LeBron is actually the third or fourth option, but it's LeBron James. It should be the first option. That's what people would think, right? But hopefully you can get your Sixer jersey before it gets sold out. Because I'm sure people are already, you know, changing their... I've seen people on social media change Lakers to, like, Sixers. They just put, like, an S over it or something. Yeah, and funny. They just, like, put a couple of shades of blue, like, yes, this is now...
0: To be fair, the jerseys are so expensive, man, I know, so I'm not surprised.
1: So that better not have been your jersey that I saw on Instagram the other day, you know, Sixers, Lakers, like, you know, just changing.
0: Not yet, anyway.
1: Not yet. Well, Pete, we're going to move on to football now. So we're going to bring on Ethan Fong, the host of the Football Cafe podcast in a Chinese language podcast that we've had on the show before. And he was at the World Cup again for the second time, went to 11 different cities. And he's here to tell us about what he saw firsthand, because we can only see so much on the TV. But he was actually there in person. So he saw the halftime show. He saw the... the games in Mexico, Canada, and the States, and according to him, it was very hot. So let's see how much he can tell us.
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1: I think it's been a couple of months since we started. I mean, since you came on before the World Cup.
3: Yeah, for sure. Glad to be back on your show, Carlos. My name is Ethan Fen. I'm the co-host of Football Cafe podcast. It's a Chinese Mandarin football podcast. I think we're top three Chinese language football podcast shows. And if you listen in Chinese language, you can search 足球咖啡馆 or Football Cafe podcast to find our voice and our opinions. I just came back from the World Cup, and I just told Carlos that I went to 11 games in World Cup 2026. So I'm now in Boston, US. That's where I'm based. And my co-host also lives in the World Cup hosting city, Vancouver, Canada. So yeah, we've had a very busy summer, and glad to be back here to talk about the World Cup with Carlos and everyone.
1: So, well, it's good to have you back on the show, Ethan. It's been a while, and the last time we spoke to you was in the lead up to the World Cup, and I remember us talking about whether the excitement was building up, if the hype with the fans, especially in places where football is not exactly as followed as countries across the pond, right, with the UK and Europe. But we'll touch on the rest of the fan experience later. But then you were there in all three countries. So if you could sum it up in a few sentences, how was your experience personally going to all three of these countries?
3: Yeah, for sure. So I went to 11 games, one game in Mexico City. That was the opening ceremony. The first one at the Azteca Stadium. So that was the best experience. And if you ask me today, which one game out of the 11 games I've been to was the best personally to me, I would tell you that was the first game. Not only because of the opening game nature, but also because it's in the building of Azteca. And growing up in China, I always listen to my dad talking about football. He told me about like Pele winning the World Cup in Mexico. And he told me about Maradona winning the World Cup in Mexico 1986. But that was all before I was born. So I always wanted to go to Azteca to watch a game. So I went there for the opening game in Mexico.
1: It's a very high up place, right? It's a very like... it's known for its like it's not easy to win there, and it's known for its
3: altitude,
1: which is very very
3: and history. I could tell, like, you know, when I was walking to the stadium, I got really excited because I was feeling that I was not only walking into a stadium but also walking into the history. And it is the only stadium in the world that has hosted three different World Cups. And when I was in the stadium, so everyone were singing. I mean, I was talking about probably 98 or 99% Mexican fans. So they were singing their national anthem really loud. And, you know, they put their hand on their chest, on their heart, you know, just for they regarded this game as a long-awaited football game, and it seems like everyone has been waiting for this moment for so long. So the atmosphere was incredible, and when Mexico was leading 1-0, all the stadium, all the fans, they were not happy with that. They're not happy with Mexico.
1: They were not happy with it.
3: You know, defending the 1-0 lead, and they were pushing the team to go forward. So when Mexico scored the second goal, they were, you know, more satisfied. So that was, I would say, the most authentic football experience in this World Cup. Now that you are asking me to compare with the other two countries, I mean, I had great experience in the U.S. and in Canada as well. In the U.S., I went to 5 different cities: Boston, Dallas, Philadelphia, New York, and Seattle. Watch 9 games, and including the final. Again, in Canada, I went to Vancouver to watch Canada Switzerland. That was the last game of the group stage. Switzerland won that game to top the group, but I could tell, like, for Canada as a country who's not famous for soccer or football, because they're, you know, number one sport by far is ice hockey. And the whole country was lit up by this World Cup atmosphere. And I could remember, like, before the Canada-Switzerland game, the ticket price was just going up and up. And a lot of people around me, they told me they've never imagined, like, a football team, a game, a soccer game, could cost, like, nearly $1,000 dollar to watch. So I would say, like, the World Cup was very phenomenal for Canada, the whole country. And then the U.S., I said, like, different cities. So different cities, they have different stadiums, atmospheres. You have, like, New York, New Jersey. For me, you know, it is the biggest city, so FIFA chose that place to be hosting the final.
4: Yeah, MetLife Stadium,
3: MetLife Stadium. But I think the best stadium experience for me was in Dallas. I was there for the Japan-Netherlands game. That was the first game in their group. That was a 2-2. But I was pretty impressed by the facility, by the grass, by the fan experience in Dallas. Not that I've been to all the stadiums, but to compare Dallas with some other stadiums I've been to, I would say great experience there.
4: Yeah, because that was part of the conversation that we also had right before coming into the World Cup, that the question was if these stadiums can accommodate sports that are not normally played there, because you have these stadiums that are normally held for American football, NFL, and Dallas was one of them, because that's where the Dallas Cowboys play their American football matches. But then I think you were there, so you can, like, obviously attest to it, but from the TV, from what I was watching, it looked like it was, you know, it was playable, obviously, because they played very well. But do you think it was an issue when you saw it? Like, do you think the players seemed satisfied with the way the pitches looked, the way that they played with the grass and everything?
3: I think the Dallas Stadium, you know, the setup for the World Cup was very similar to, you know, what you will imagine a football stadium to be like,
4: so it's
3: in
4: pretty
3: Europe.
4: Close.
3: It's pretty close to the authentic football experience in Europe, like the Emirates Stadium in Arsenal, where the Euro 2024 Germany Stadium, you know, like the Schalke Stadium, it's very similar to the Dallas Stadium, because they can be close over the top, and the temperature could be controlled. So that's it. But I think for some other stadiums, like the MetLife Stadium or Foxborough in Massachusetts, when you walk into the stadium, including in Philadelphia, you could feel like this is a American football kind of setup.
4: There's something different about it.
3: And you could imagine, like, 3 p.m. In Philadelphia for a football game in July could be really hot for
4: extremely
3: the players. Yeah, so I think I went to the hottest game in this tournament in Philadelphia for the round of 16 between France and Paraguay. Yeah, that was the 4th of July, so that was a 250th birthday for the United States of America. So I went to that game, and reportedly, you know, the temperature a human beings could feel in that stadium was 46 degrees Celsius. So it was extremely hot. And, you know, we could say that that was not the most exciting game. We've only won

0: goal in the game, killing Mbappe's penalty. But when I was sitting in the stadium, super, super hot. Yeah. And maybe only in this case, the hydration break could justify itself. Yeah.
1: Fair enough, yeah. I mean, the hydration breaks is another topic that we discussed on the show. But then I wanted to touch on that because it was also a concern that the weather will be a very big factor in the stadium, in like affecting the players, affecting the fans. But how did the fans around you in each stadium, or like maybe some of the bigger stadiums, how did the fans react to, you know, the game? Like, was it, did the heat bother them that much, or were they purely focused on what was going on the pitch?
0: I think that was a really interesting and great question from you, because that's something probably people could not tell from TV.
1: Exactly.
0: For me, most of the fans in most of the games that I've been to, they were booing the hydration break. Yeah, because they thought like, this is not what the football
1: should be
0: game
1: played,
0: should be.
1: Right?
0: Yeah. You're not playing a football game like by four quarters, you know.
1: Yeah.
0: They don't want the break, especially when the weather is not that hot. So that's the normal sin you would see from fans. But for some games, like I just mentioned, the Philadelphia game between France and Paraguay, I think people were cheering for the hydration break because the players, they were really
1: gassed,
0: you know, tired and gassed, and the fans needed a hydration break as well. So if you look at TV for that specific game, 15 or 20 minutes before the kickoff, you could probably only see like 50% or 60% fans in their seats, because a lot of fans, they were waiting in the shadows or in the tunnels or the concourse,
1: just to find shade.
0: Yeah, anyway they can find shade and find water, and it was really hot on that day. I think the hydration break was in general not welcomed by fans, but for cases like that in Philadelphia, it was definitely needed, not only for fans, but also most importantly for the players. Yeah.
1: So it was needed when it was needed, but I don't think it was a absolutely justified reason through every single game, because obviously football is not played in quarters, right? You're not in the NBA or NFL or ice hockey. So it is a very interesting format they took on. But another thing that they did in the World Cup, and you were obviously there in the final, was the halftime show. And that was something that was something that also blew my mind when they first announced it, because like, oh, you can't have because halftime is like what, 15 minutes, 10 minutes, no more than that, right? And the halftime show took 27 minutes, which is not longer than you would want for a halftime break. So besides the actual performance, which was not too bad in my opinion, but how was it received by the fans? Was it also booed?
0: I think people really liked the halftime show, especially, a lot of people were there, not only to see the football match, but also to see the big stars, like Shakira, BTS, So people were really into it. But I could tell, you know, the organizing committee and FIFA were kind of nervous before the game. They were not sure how many fans will show up at the halftime show, you know. So they were so worried about like the fans would just go away or, you know, just enjoy their food away from their seats. So when I went to the men's room, you know, in the men's room, there are like posters telling you there is a halftime show 5 minutes after the first half whistle. So stay on your seats. So you could see that in the stadium to tell you to stay on your seat.
1: They put that in like
0: the men's room.
1: Oh my goodness.
0: Yeah, in the restroom.
1: Wow.
0: So so we were talking about that, you know, and I think that told you, how FIFA or the organizing committee were worried about the attendance. But it turned out to be, I think, 90% or 95% of the audience supporters were in their seats for the halftime show. And I quite enjoyed it myself personally, because I think it was very simple theme. About like love and peace, and it's very colorful.
1: Yeah,
0: there are fireworks. It was good, but towards the

0: implemented 15 minutes halftime. You know, so I think that really helped Argentina to reset and recover for the second half. But I'm pretty sure you and Chris have covered the game, and I think it was a very convincing win for Spain. Yeah, it's just like, to me, it was a very simple story for the final. The best team won the World Cup, won the final in the most convincing way. Yeah,
1: and then obviously we touched on this last week as well. Complete dominance, because they only conceded one goal the entire tournament, and that came against Belgium in the quarterfinal.
0: Belgium, yeah.
1: Yeah, and for them to completely blank Argentina, and then also every other, the Portugal before that as well. So it's not an easy thing to do, and they did that. But the momentum didn't shift even after the halftime show. And it's good to hear that, because from the TV, you can't really judge how people are, you know, appreciating if they're at their seats or not. But then since you were there, it's good to know that at least some people stayed. And this, the signs on the bathroom wall is crazy.
0: Yeah, I didn't. I thought about taking a picture, but I didn't, because I think it was a courtesy not to take a picture in the bathroom. Yeah,
1: I'll take your word. I'll take your word for it, Ethan. I'll take your word, because you were there, so you were the only person on the inside that can probably give that testament. So, but another thing I want to ask you as well, because it's way too early. The World Cup just ended like not even 2 weeks ago, and there's already talk from FIFA that 64 teams could be an option. Infantino has said, FIFA president Infantino has said that 64 teams could be a possibility. And I talked about this with Chris last week on the show, but I want to get your thoughts on that too. So 64, is that even possible at this point? It's going to make for even more chaos, expansion. Like, I don't know how they would manage that.
0: So first of all, I would say, like, given all the things we've seen in this World Cup 2026 edition, I think everything is possible now. Right. Red card, you know, offside decisions, you know, everything is possible at the moment. The 48 team tournament. So one way I'd say, I think we've seen, like, you know, 72 group stage games in this 2026 World Cup. And before the World Cup, I was very worried about the quality of the games, and it turned out to be, you know, better than what I thought. I think games, even, you know, for games where, you know, we thought like some of the participating teams were definitely much weaker than the other side, you know, we got some great games, starting from Spain, Cape Verde, even Curaçao, they scored, you know, against Germany. So I think I have no problem with giving more countries the opportunity to play on the biggest stage of football. But if you ask me, what kind of format do I prefer? I prefer the 32 team tournament.
1: That's what I was thinking as well. But obviously, it's very subjective. But then, you know.
0: Yeah, but because I wanted to see really good, high quality, meaningful qualifiers. Hmm. Yeah, and if there were like 64 teams in the tournament, like what the FIFA president was talking about, the 2030 possibility, I'm not that interested in watching some of the qualifiers for the next World Cup. And another thing I want to talk about is, if we're talking about 48 versus 64, I would probably go for 64, because I think the 48 or 2014 format, that includes, you know, a rule saying that eight of the best eight
1: third place
0: teams of the 12 groups will qualify. I think it's a very unfair or weird rule, because, you know, they're playing different teams, different games in different groups, and then you are comparing the third place teams by their points, by their goal difference, even the number of the cards. I think it's kind of like unfair. So I really don't like the eight of the 12 that's the third place rule. So that's the kind of thing I'd like to avoid. But having a 32

0: 64 64 team tournament will at least yes. avoid that, because yeah. it's very straightforward. You know, four teams in a group, top two qualify. Yeah. So yeah.
1: Well, I mean, Ethan, even regardless of how they expand it, how they shrink it down, you've already lived my dream by going there. So you have already actually been to the World Cup twice now. This is not the first time you've been there, right? So, but one day, hopefully, I can actually show myself physically at a World Cup and just sit back and enjoy the games. And hopefully, it won't be as hot. I mean, it might be, but then let's see, because next World Cup will be in 4 years, and it's going to be the 100th anniversary of the entire World
0: yeah.
1: Cup.
0: Yeah, so I'm sure the best is yet to come, and I'm yeah. sure, you know, you'll be there very soon, and I'd like to, you know, watch a game with you together. Maybe we can do a episode after the game
1: indeed.
0: In the World, you know, in the World Cup host city, things like that. So I'm sure you'll be there. So and I really look forward to the 2030 edition, because I think Spain, Portugal, and Morocco will do a great job hosting. Yeah.
1: Oh yeah, the defending champs are now going to be playing on their home soil. So we have a long way to go. 4 years, we just wrapped up, and then it's never too early to look ahead to what's coming next. And there's lots of football coming around in the next few weeks. Premier League starts in less than a month, so we will definitely hear from you, Ethan, again. Thank you again for coming on the show. It's been a while, but definitely we'll catch up with you soon, and hope you can manage to get some rest over there on the other side of the world.
0: Yeah, for sure. It's always a great pleasure to talk to you, Carlos, and your audience. And one small thing I'd like to add about World Cup is, you know, one day I'd like to see China and Chinese Hong Kong team in the World Cup. So
1: yes.
0: that will be amazing, you know, if the 64 format
1: exactly that's what I was thinking too,
0: you know, yeah. helps in that way, so I would take it.
1: Yeah, yeah. I mean, yeah. it's good that you mentioned that, because next time we have you on, which is not going to be too far from now, we can touch on that more deeply, and how this affects China's chances of going forward, even if it's way too early to even think about predicting anything. But we don't want to jinx anything, of course. But Ethan, thank you again for coming on. So good to have you back, and we will hear from you again soon. Thanks, man.
0: Thank you for having me, Carlos. Yeah.
1: Thank you.
2: 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We'll definitely have him back on the show again soon. And with that, that wraps things up for this week on Sports Break. Thank you for spending your afternoon with us. We'll be back next week to serve up your latest sporting fix and sporting insights from both here at home and around the world. But until then, have a great rest of the weekend.

0: Electrical work is dangerous, so proper safety measures must be taken. 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
1: Feeding wild animals or feral pigeons can cause nuisance and environmental hygiene issues. According to the newly amended Wild Animals Protection Ordinance, starting from August 1st, 2024, anyone who feeds wild animals or feral pigeons without permission will be liable to a fixed penalty of $5,000 or may be prosecuted. The maximum penalty is a fine of $100,000 and 1 year imprisonment upon conviction. All for no feeding.
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3: The Hong Kong Football Festival 2026 kicks off tonight at Kai Tak Sports Park. Manchester City and FC Internazionale Milano, two of Europe's most decorated clubs, go head-to-head right here in Hong Kong. Expect world-class skill, non-stop action tonight at Kai Tak.
2: Mega Events, Mega Hong Kong.

RTHK, the news at 4 with Sachin Katwi. Security Chief Chris Tang says at least 100 drills will be conducted at the redeveloped Wongong port ahead of its opening.

0: They will include so-called stress tests involving at least 10,000 people. Tang said civil servants would take part as they did prior to the opening of Kai Tak Stadium. He spoke to the media after inspecting the port with lawmakers.
1: We have at least 100 different types of exercise before we consider the opening of the port area. Finally, we will have a few large-scale cross-boundary joint exercise with the Shenzhen side involving at least over 10,000 participants. When we consider that the operation is smooth, safe, and then we will jointly with the Shenzhen side to consider when to open. It is both of our wish that it will be open as soon as possible.
0: Lawmakers have vowed to embed a people-first philosophy into upcoming consultations and legislative work following their week-long study tour to Beijing last month. Speaking on a commercial radio program, Ronick Chan, chairman of the House Committee, stressed that public welfare must remain at the core of all policy decisions. As a veteran banker, Chan pointed to several concrete areas for improvement in the financial services sector, including stepping up anti-fraud initiatives, strengthening cybersecurity education, and simplifying access to financial products for underserved groups.
2: We should take what we've learned and make a fundamental shift in our mindset. That means we should regularly make recommendations, whether in the annual policy address or the consultation for the upcoming five-year plan. We need to introduce more services in our professional fields that people can actually benefit from.
0: Commissioner for Labor Sam Hoy says 36 fixed penalties have been issued to smokers at construction sites in the past 2 weeks. They were the first to be fined since the government implemented a smoking ban at construction sites, which took effect on July the 17th. Speaking to reporters after an RTHK program, Hoy said officials had checked over 1,200 locations and authorities were considering the use of advanced technology to combat smoking at construction sites.
3: We are now exploring the possibility of installing infrared application on our small unmanned aircraft, which may help us to identify possible unknown heat risks in construction sites. We are still exploring the feasibility of this technology. If it's proven to be applicable, then we will integrate this feature in our regular enforcement exercise.
0: World Breastfeeding Week starts today. The hospital authority says the practice is in decline, often due to a lack of confidence or exhaustion. Wang Ziki chairs the authority's breastfeeding promotion subcommittee. She says help is available.
4: If mom have challenges or concerns, when they seek help from our lactation clinic, we will tailor-made a plan which works best for them. After they seek help from the lactation clinics, their evaluation is good. They find that our lactation nurse can help them to tackle and also overcome the hurdles in breastfeeding.
0: The Australian government has defended its ban on social media for children under 16, despite facing challenges in implementing the landmark policy. The defence came a day after the nation's internet regulator found that more than 8 out of 10 Australian teenagers were still using social media 3 months after the restrictions took effect. Andrew Lee, Australia's Assistant Minister for Productivity, Competition, Charities and Treasury, argued that the ban had already reshaped the national debate.
5: We've had millions of accounts shut down. It's been an important game changer in the conversation among parents. The Australian government has taken the lead. We never expected this would have 100% compliance. We don't get 100% compliance out of the minimum drinking age laws, but it's still appropriate that we have those laws, that law on the books.
0: Australia introduced the landmark ban in December on concerns about the impact of social media on the mental and physical health of children. The ban has drawn criticism from social media companies, mostly based in the United States. And the weather forecast for this afternoon and tonight, mainly cloudy with occasional showers and a few squally thunderstorms. Showers will be heavy at times, moderate southeasterly winds. The outlook, occasional heavy showers with thunderstorms tomorrow and on Monday. Right now at the observatory, it is 27 degrees and the relative humidity is standing at 89%. And that's the news from RTHK.
6: 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Simon Wilson's Pure World.

Welcome along to Simon's World Gold. I'm Simon Wilson, and for the next couple of hours, we're mining the rock, pop, soul, and assorted sounds of 20th century music. We'll be playing your favourite hits, we'll also chip away at the various layers of the decades. And before finishing up at six, we'll have sifted through album tracks, one-hit wonders, and those bands that maybe should have earned a wee bit more recognition back in the day, all in our search for those forgotten nuggets of 20th century gold. Getting things started, we had End Chance's debut single from 1993 that just scraped into the top 40 at number 39, and the first foreign female entertainer to perform in a post-apartheid South Africa, that was Cissie Peniston, and finally... Moving on, it's One Hit Wonder time, and what a hit. It spent 7 weeks at the top of the Billboard Hot 100 in 1992. This is Snow, Informer.

classic from the album Catch a Fire. That is Bob Marley and the Wailers and No More Trouble. A couple of 60s classics now. We'll hear the Byrds with their take on the Stax classic You Don't Miss the Water from their album The Sweetheart of the Rodeo. But first, from their 1969 album Green River, this is Creedence Clearwater Revival.

A 1965 hit for the Impressions, written by their bandleader Curtis Mayfield. Yes, Mr. Superfly himself. And before that, the king of all post-war blues harpists, who took the humble mouth organ in dazzling and amplified directions that were unimaginable prior to his ascendancy. That was Little Walter and My Babe. Gonna be dancing to one of the most iconic hits of the 80s shortly, but first, we go back to the 1960s with the Mamas and the Papas as they're California Dreamin'.

Detroit techno crew Inner City with their 1988 number 4 UK hit, Good Life. This next band, in the late 1980s and early 90s, were all the rage. Even Martika was saying how she was crushing on the twin brothers. The 1990 top 20 hit was from their second album, The Time. This is Bros and Madly in Love.

That is Gold from their 1997 album Nimrod, Green Day with Good Riddance. I'm back with you after the news at 5 to close off this first hour with a rock steady classic from the Jamaican Trojan label from 1970. It's the Melodians and By the Rivers of Babylon. See you after the news.

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2: RTHK, the news at 5 with Sachin Kartpi. Security Chief Chris Tang says at least 100 drills will be conducted at the redeveloped Wangang port ahead of its opening. These will include so-called stress tests involving at least 10,000 people. Tang said civil servants would take part as they did prior to the opening of the Kai Tak Stadium. He spoke to the media after inspecting the port with lawmakers.
3: We have at least 100 different types of exercise before we consider the opening of the port area. Finally, we will have a few large-scale cross-boundary joint exercise with the Shenzhen side involving at least over 10,000 participants. When we consider that the operation is smooth, safe, and then we will jointly with the Shenzhen side to consider when to open. It is both of our wish that it may be open as soon as possible.
2: Lawmakers have vowed to embed a people-first philosophy in upcoming

0: upcoming consultations and legislative work following their week-long study tour to Beijing last month. Speaking on a commercial radio program, Ronick Chen, chairman of the House committee, stressed that public welfare must remain at the core of all policy decisions. As a veteran banker, Chan pointed to several concrete areas for improvement in the financial services sector, including stepping up anti-fraud initiatives, strengthening cybersecurity education, and simplifying access to financial products for underprivileged groups.
1: We should take what we've learned and make a fundamental shift in our mindset. That means we should regularly make recommendations, whether in the annual policy address or the consultation for the upcoming five-year plan. We need to introduce more services in our professional fields that people can actually benefit from.
0: Commissioner for Labor Sam Hoy says 36 fixed penalties have been issued to smokers at construction sites in the past 2 weeks. They were the first to be fined since the government implemented a smoking ban at construction sites, which took effect on July the 17th. Speaking to reporters after an RTHK program, Hoy said officials had checked over 1,200 locations and authorities were considering the use of advanced technology to combat smoking at construction sites.
2: We are now exploring the possibility of installing infrared application on our small unmanned aircraft, which may help us to identify possible unknown heat risks in construction sites. We are still exploring the feasibility of this technology. If it's proven to be applicable, then we will integrate this feature in our regular enforcement exercise.
0: The Hong Kong Football Festival gets underway tonight at Kai Tak Stadium. Manchester City will face Italy's Inter Milan. Tickets for the game will also double as discount vouchers at designated restaurants and malls. Speaking on a commercial radio program, Sports Minister Rosanna Law said she hopes the initiative will help local businesses.
3: The football festival features a ticket stub economy element. Shoppers get deals at Kai Tak Mall, and over 100 restaurants across Hong Kong are on board too. These aren't just free drink promos. Many are offering solid savings. That's definitely going to drive business.
0: World Breastfeeding Week starts today. The hospital authority says the practice is in decline, often due to a lack of confidence or exhaustion. Wong Zi-Ki chairs the authority's breastfeeding promotion subcommittee. She said help is available.
4: If mom have challenges or concerns, when they seek help from our lactation clinic, we will tailor-made a plan which works best for them. After they seek help from the lactation clinics, their evaluation is good. They find that our lactation nurse can help them to tackle and also overcome the hurdles in breastfeeding.
0: The People's Liberation Army says it has conducted a joint naval training exercise in the territorial sea and airspace of China's Huangyandao and its surrounding areas. In a statement, the PLA's Southern Theatre Command said it is a necessary action taken in light of the current situation in the South China Sea and in response to the acts of certain countries within the region that have undermined regional peace and stability. And the weather forecast for tonight and tomorrow: mainly cloudy with showers and squally thunderstorms. Temperatures will range between 24 and 28 degrees. At the observatory, it is 27 degrees and the relative humidity is standing at 84%. And that is the news from RTHK. RTHK
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6: Hello, I'm Johnny Cash.

Welcome back to the second hour of Simon's Roll Gold. I'm Simon Wilson, and for the next, 52 minutes or so, we're mining the pop, rock, soul, and assorted sounds of 20th century music. And that was certainly gold. A couple of prison-themed tracks. The Man in Black, Johnny Cash with Folsom Prison Blues, followed by The Zombies with the letter from the lover to their imprisoned partner, care of cell 44. Now we're off to San Fernando Valley, California to catch One Hit Wonder's The Leaves with their 1966 version of Hey Joe.

hailing from the San Fernando Valley, California. That was The Leaves with Hey Joe. Now we're 1989 bound with the man behind the Sex Pistols and ZZ Sputnik and so many other bands. It's Malcolm McLaren with the Bootzilla Orchestra, Deep in Vogue.

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4: Bangy real mix of Deep in Vogue from the Bootzilla Orchestra and Malcolm McLaren. 1985 was the year Steve Arrington split from Hall of Fame and went solo, releasing the album Dancing in the Key of Life. It featured this dance club play gem, Feel So Real.

Steve Harrington from his album Dancing in the Key of Life and Feel So Real. Are we not men? No, we are Devo. Here they are reworking the Alan Toussaint composition that was first a hit for Lee Dorsey and Working in a Coal Mine.

triple 80s classics. First, we heard from the House Martins and Think for a Minute, followed by Marillion with Lavender, and that was Paul Simon under African Skies. This next track was first a hit for the Rascals in 1967. Today's version is from the Queen of Soul, Aretha Franklin, Groovin'.

track he recorded for his compilation album Fields of Gold, the best of Sting 1984 to 1994. That was Sting with the cowboy song featuring Pat O'Banton. This next track provided Cher with a global smash hit in the late 90s, filled the dance floors and paved the way for T-Pain with the introduction of auto-tune. Believe.

was the sound of Junior Vasquez with Get Your Hands Off My Man. Well, that is it for this edition of Simon's Roll Gold. I hope you've enjoyed the selection. I'll be back with you next Saturday afternoon between the hours of 4 and 6 here on RTHK Radio 3 for another edition of Simon's Roll Gold. In the meantime, have yourselves a great week ahead. Going to close off tonight's show with Martika. We gave her a mention earlier. We'll play something for her. This was Prince's composition, Love, Thy Will Be Done. From me, Simon Wilson. Bye now.

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3: RTHK, the news at 6 with Sachin Katwi. The top stories. Secretary for Security says more than 100 drills would be conducted at the Huanggang port ahead of its opening. Lawmakers vow to follow a people-first philosophy for upcoming consultations and legislative work. And the People's Liberation Army says it has conducted a joint naval air training exercise in the territorial sea and airspace of Huangyandao and its surrounding areas. Security Chief Chris Tang says at least 100 drills will be conducted at the redeveloped Huanggang port ahead of its opening. These will include so-called stress tests involving at least 10,000 people. Tang said civil servants would take part as they did prior to the opening of the Kai Tak Stadium. He spoke to the media after inspecting the port with lawmakers.
4: We have at least 100 different types of exercise before we consider the opening of the port area. Finally, we will have a few large-scale cross-boundary joint exercise with the Shenzhen side involving at least over 10,000 participants. When we consider that the operation is smooth, safe, and then we will jointly with the Shenzhen side to consider when to open. It is both of our wish that it will be open as soon as possible.
3: LegCo President Starry Lee, who was part of the group visiting the boundary facility, said the drills should be conducted as soon as possible since people are looking forward to the opening of the port. She also urged authorities to prepare contingency plans in case of emergencies and announce

0: traffic arrangements soon.
1: Regarding the transport arrangement, many residents would ask how they could travel there and what the routes are. So I hope the transport department could announce the public transport arrangement as soon as possible so that residents can be prepared.
0: Commissioner for Labor Sam Hoy says 36 fixed penalties have been issued to smokers at construction sites in around 2 weeks. They were the first to be fined since the government implemented a smoking ban at construction sites, which took effect on July the 17th. Speaking to reporters after an RTHK program, Hoy said officials had checked over 1,200 locations and authorities were considering the use of advanced technology to combat smoking at construction sites.
2: We are now exploring the possibility of installing infrared application on our small unmanned aircraft, which may help us to identify possible unknown heat risks in construction sites. We are still exploring the feasibility of this technology. If it's proven to be applicable, then we will integrate this feature in our regular enforcement exercise.
0: A real-time chat between students and the SAR's first astronaut, Lai Ka-ying, could happen as soon as September. Technology Minister Sun Dong told a TV program that Lai is expected to have an exchange with primary and secondary students after the new school year begins. Sun added that the government supports universities to conduct aerospace technology research to serve national development. The Hong Kong Football Festival gets underway tonight at Kai Tak Stadium. Manchester City will face Italy's Inter Milan. Tickets for the game will also double as discount vouchers at designated restaurants and malls. Speaking on a commercial radio program, Sports Minister Rosanna Law said she hopes the initiative will help local businesses.
3: The football festival features a ticket stub economy element. Shoppers get deals at Kai Tak Mall, and over 100 restaurants across Hong Kong are on board too. These aren't just free drink promos. Many are offering solid savings. That's definitely going to drive business.
0: The People's Liberation Army says it has conducted a joint naval air training exercise in the territorial sea and airspace of China's Huangyandao and its surrounding areas. In a statement, the PLA's Southern Theater Command said it is a necessary action taken in the light of the current situation in the South China Sea and in response to the acts of certain countries within the region that have undermined regional peace and stability. And the weather forecast for tonight and tomorrow, mainly cloudy with showers and squally thunderstorms. Showers will be heavy at times. Temperatures will range between 24 and 28 degrees. Moderate southerly winds, fresh offshore and on high ground at first. At the observatory right now, it is 27 degrees Celsius and the relative humidity is standing at 86%. Please be reminded that the thunderstorm warning is in force. You're listening to the news on RTHK and the time is now just 5 minutes past 6 p.m. World Breastfeeding Week starts today. The hospital authority says the practice is in decline, often due to a lack of confidence or exhaustion. Wong Zi-ki chairs the authority's breastfeeding promotion subcommittee. She says help is available.
4: If mom have challenges or concerns, when they seek help from our lactation clinic, we will tailor-made a plan which works best for them. After they seek help from the lactation clinics, their evaluation is good. They find that our lactation nurse can help them to tackle and also overcome the hurdles in breastfeeding.
0: FIFA President Gianni Infantino says football's world governing body has scrapped plans to sell a stake in the World Cup to private investors. The move follows a backlash from key continental football confederations and the resignation of a senior advisor. Robert Kemp has more.
5: In a statement, FIFA President Gianni Infantino said, "Our purpose has always been and will always be to unite and improve. As a result, this proposal will not proceed." FIFA's plan had been to raise about $4 billion by selling a 20% stake in a new unit to run FIFA events, including the World Cup. The move led to a storm of opposition. Europe's governing body, UEFA, threatened a boycott. The North American and Asian bodies also rejected the plan. To make matters worse, Infantino's senior advisor, Carlos Cordero, stepped down. He called the idea a bad deal for the game's long-term future. FIFA had argued that selling the stake would raise billions of dollars for sport development.
0: The Australian government has defended its ban on

0: on social media for children under 16, despite facing challenges in implementing the landmark policy. The defense came a day after the nation's internet regulator found that more than 8 out of 10 Australian teenagers were still using social media 3 months after the restrictions took effect. Andrew Lee, Australia's Assistant Minister for Productivity, Competition, Charities and Treasury, argued that the ban had already reshaped the national debate.
1: We've had millions of accounts shut down. It's been an important game changer in the conversation among parents. The Australian government has taken the lead. We never expected this would have 100% compliance. We don't get 100% compliance out of minimum drinking age laws, but it's still appropriate that we have those laws and that law on the books.
0: Australia introduced the landmark ban in December on concerns about the impact of social media on the mental and physical health of children. The ban has drawn criticism from social media companies, mostly based in the United States. U.S. President Donald Trump says he is losing faith in talks with Iran. He was speaking at a cabinet meeting at Camp David.
2: Iran is doing very poorly. Just in case you read incorrect stories, they're doing very, very poorly. They're having a hard time. They've been very dishonest. They've been very dishonorable to deal with. But that makes no difference. They're doing very, very poorly.
0: United Nations Secretary General Antonio Guterres says all sides must implement what was agreed upon to bring peace to the Gaza Strip. At a press briefing in New York, Guterres was responding to questions about Israel saying that they will not withdraw until Hamas gives up its weapons, despite the same being announced by U.S. President Donald Trump on Friday.
3: The only good news in recent days is the announcement by the U.S. President of an agreement for Hamas to relinquish their weapons and for Israel to withdraw its forces from Gaza. It was announced already that there is a roadmap to implement these objectives. That roadmap must be followed without any question, skepticism or determination to undermine it. Now is the time for both sides to implement what was agreed.
0: Spanish authorities say more than 50,000 people who had entered the country's North African enclave of Ceuta have been sent back to Morocco through a land crossing. Local officials in Ceuta said the migrants had entered the territory illegally over the past couple of days. Many of them swam around a small border barrier that stretches out into the Mediterranean Sea. Spain's interior minister said at least 67 people died while crossing from Morocco to Spain. And to end the news, the top stories once again. Secretary for Security says more than 100 drills would be conducted at the Huanggang port ahead of its opening. Lawmakers vow to follow a people-first philosophy for upcoming consultations and legislative work. And the People's Liberation Army says it has conducted a joint naval air training exercise in the territorial sea and air space of Huangyandao and its surrounding areas. The news from RTHK.

The provisional registers and emissions lists have been released. 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For inquiries, call 2891-1001.

Etomidate gets you addicted, and you'll lose your mind. It destroys your well-being and life. Your bestie shares good stuff to vape and chill when you're feeling down. And there's easy money and free trips for bringing goods across borders. These are traps. Real friends won't get you hooked on drugs. Drug trafficking is a serious offense, and traffickers are liable to life imprisonment. Never act out of greed. Etomidate? Not once, not ever. Listen to me. Let's stand firm, knock drugs out.

0: RTHK, the news at 7 with Sachin Karpi. Security Chief Chris Tang says at least 100 drills will be conducted at the redeveloped Huanggang port ahead of its opening. These will include so-called stress tests involving at least 10,000 people. Tang said civil servants would take part as they did prior to the opening of the Kai Tak Stadium. He spoke to the media after inspecting the port with lawmakers.
1: We have at least 100 different types of exercise before we consider the opening of the port area. Finally, we will have a few large-scale cross-boundary joint exercise with the Shenzhen side involving at least over 10,000 participants. When we consider that the operation is smooth, safe, and then we will jointly with the Shenzhen side to consider when to open. It is both of our wish that it will be open as soon as possible.
0: LegCo President Starry Lee, who was part of the group visiting the boundary facility, said the drills should be conducted as soon as possible since people are looking forward to the opening of the port. She also urged authorities to prepare contingency plans in case of emergencies and announce traffic arrangements soon.
2: Regarding the transport arrangement, many residents would ask how they could travel there and what the routes are. So I hope the transport department could announce the public transport arrangement as soon as possible so that residents can be prepared.
0: Football fans have descended on Kai Tak Stadium ahead of the blockbuster clash between Manchester City and Inter Milan, which kicks off at 7:30 p.m. The game, which is the first installment of this year's Hong Kong Football Festival, saw fans of both teams queuing up to buy football jerseys. RTHK spoke to a Manchester City supporter.
3: I want to buy Manchester City's Phil Foden's jersey. I have been following them for a very long time. I usually watch them online, but this is the first time I have ever watched them in person. It's so warming to see everyone wear their Manchester City jersey. It's quite awesome.
0: Tickets for the game will also double as discount vouchers for designated restaurants and malls. Speaking on a commercial radio program, Sports Minister Rosanna Law said she hopes the initiative will help local businesses.
4: The football festival features a ticket-stub economy element. Shoppers get deals at Kai Tak Mall, and over 100 restaurants across Hong Kong are on board too. These aren't just free drink promos. Many are offering solid savings. That's definitely going to drive business.
0: A real-time chat between students and the SAR's first astronaut, Laika Ying, could happen as soon as September. Technology Minister Sun Dong told a TV program that Lai is expected to have an exchange with primary and secondary students after the new school year begins. Sun added that the government supports universities to conduct aerospace technology research to serve national development. United Nations Secretary General Antonio Guterres says all sides must implement what was agreed upon to bring peace to the Gaza Strip. At a press briefing in New York, Guterres was responding to questions about Israel saying that they will not withdraw until Palestinian group Hamas gives up its weapons, despite the same being announced by U.S. President Donald Trump on Friday.
5: The only good news in recent days is the announcement by the U.S. President of an agreement for Hamas to relinquish their weapons and for Israel to withdraw its forces from Gaza. It was announced already that there is a roadmap to implement these objectives. That roadmap must be followed without any question, skepticism, or determination to undermine it. Now is the time for both sides to implement what was agreed.
0: Spanish authorities say more than 50,000 people who had entered the country's North African enclave of Ceuta have been sent back to Morocco through a land crossing. Local officials in Ceuta said the migrants had entered the territory illegally over the past couple of days. Many of them swam around a small border barrier that stretches out into the Mediterranean Sea. Spain's interior minister said at least 67 people died while crossing from Morocco to Spain. And the weather forecast for tonight and tomorrow: mainly cloudy with showers and squally thunderstorms. Showers will be heavy at times. Temperatures will range between 24 and 28 degrees. Moderate southerly winds, fresh offshore and on high ground tomorrow. The outlook, still more showers with thunderstorms at first on Monday. Right now at the observatory, it is 25 degrees, humidity is 92%. Please be reminded that the thunderstorm warning is in force. That's the news from RTHK.

0: The 2026 population census is underway. Selected households will get a notification letter in a purple envelope from the Census and Statistics Department and can do the survey online, anytime, anywhere. Or call 182026 for a telephone interview. Census officers will also visit households for interviews if needed. 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
2: RTHK, the news at 8 with Sachin Katwi. Security Chief Chris Tang says at least 100 drills will be conducted at the redeveloped Huanggang port ahead of its opening. These will include so-called stress tests involving at least 10,000 people. Tang said civil servants would take part as they did prior to the opening of the Kai Tak Stadium. He spoke to the media after inspecting the port with lawmakers.
3: We have at least 100 different types of exercise before we consider the opening of the port area. Finally, we will have a few large-scale cross-boundary joint exercise with the Shenzhen side involving at least over 10,000 participants. When we consider that the operation is smooth, safe, and then we will join with the Shenzhen side to consider when to open. It is both of our wish that it will be open as soon as possible.
2: LegCo President Starry Lee, who was part of the group visiting the boundary facility, said the drills should be conducted as soon as possible since people are looking forward to opening of the port. She also urged authorities to prepare contingency plans in case of emergencies and announce traffic arrangements as soon as possible.
4: Regarding the transport arrangement, many residents would ask how they could travel there and what the routes are. So I hope the Transport Department could announce the public transport arrangement as soon as possible so that residents can be prepared.
2: Lawmakers have vowed to embed a people-first philosophy into upcoming consultations and legislative work following their week-long study tour to Beijing last month. Speaking on a commercial radio program, Ronick Chan, chairman of the House Committee, stressed that public welfare must remain at the core of all policy decisions. As a veteran banker, Chan pointed to several concrete areas for improvement in the financial services sector, including stepping up anti-fraud initiatives, strengthening cybersecurity education, and simplifying access to financial products for underprivileged groups.
5: We should take what we've learned and make a fundamental shift in our mindset. That means we should regularly make recommendations, whether in the annual policy address or the consultation for the upcoming five-year plan. We need to introduce more services in our professional fields that people can actually benefit from.
2: Sports Minister Rosanna Law has praised the men's foil team of Hong Kong China for their exceptional performance at the Fencing World Championships. Despite their loss to Italy in the final, the result saw the SAR jump to second place in world rankings. Speaking on a commercial radio program, Law said the squad delivered a composed and gritty performance throughout the tournament.
6: Ryan held his nerve as the anchor leg and managed to get us through. As I said before, Chang is like a calming pill. He truly serves as

0: an anchor for the team. Ryan is an aggressive attacking athlete. I'm also very happy to see Harris, who's only 17, with two senior veterans backing him up. Harris was really able to play without any pressure.
1: Residents of the Spanish enclave of Ceuta are demanding strict border control after thousands of migrants illegally crossed into the territory from neighboring Morocco. Although many of the 60,000-odd migrants who came over have now been sent back, 67 people died while trying to make the crossing. Many of them swam around a small border barrier that stretches out into the Mediterranean Sea. Ceuta resident Marina Castano, who is a waitress, said she feels unsafe with the influx of so many migrants.
2: Our shops have been closed. We've suffered losses, and some staff have been stuck in Morocco because they couldn't cross the border due to the current situation. Things have calmed down a bit, but we still feel very unsafe on the streets. We're afraid that people might come over and take the leftover bread, so we're keeping a very close eye on things to make sure nothing happens and to look after our customers. But even so, we still need the police and the military, because this is a warning that they can invade us whenever they want.
1: And the weather forecast for tonight and tomorrow. Mainly cloudy with showers and squally thunderstorms. Showers will be heavy at times. Temperatures will range between 24 and 28 degrees. Moderate southerly winds, fresh offshore and on high ground tomorrow. The outlook, still more showers with thunderstorms at first on Monday. A few showers in the following couple of days, becoming very hot in the latter part of next week. At the observatory right now, it's 25 degrees and the relative humidity is standing at 93%. And that is the news from RTHK.

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2: RTHK, the News at 9 with Sachin Katwi. Lawmakers have vowed to embed a people-first philosophy into upcoming consultations and legislative work following their week-long study tour to Beijing last month. Speaking on a commercial radio program, Ronik Chen, chairman of the House committee, stressed that public welfare must remain at the core of all policy decisions.
3: We should take what we've learned and make a fundamental shift in our mindset. That means we should regularly make recommendations, whether in the annual policy address or the consultation for the upcoming five-year plan. We need to introduce more services in our professional fields that people can actually benefit from.
2: Security Chief Chris Tang says at least 100 drills will be conducted at the redeveloped Huanggang port ahead of its opening. Tang said civil servants would take part as they did prior to the opening of the Kai Tak Stadium. He spoke to the media after inspecting the port with lawmakers.
4: We have at least 100 different types of exercise before we consider the opening of the port area. Finally, we will have a few large-scale cross-boundary joint exercise with the Shenzhen side involving at least over 10,000 participants. When we consider that the operation is smooth, safe, and then we will jointly with the Shenzhen side to consider when to open. It is both of our wish that it will be open as soon as possible.
2: LegCo President Starry Lee, who was part of the group visiting the boundary facility, said the drills should be conducted as soon as possible since people are looking forward to the opening of the port. She also urged authorities to prepare contingency plans in case of emergencies and announce traffic arrangements soon.
5: Regarding the transport arrangement, many residents would ask how they could travel there and what the routes are. So I hope the transport department could announce the public transport arrangement as soon as possible so that residents can be prepared.
2: A real-time chat between students and the SAR's first astronaut, Lai Ka-ying, could happen as soon as September. Technology Minister Sun Dong told a TV program that Lai is expected to have an exchange with primary and secondary students after the new school year begins. Sun added that the government supports universities to conduct aerospace technology research to serve national development. Sports Minister Rosanna Law has praised the men's foil team of Hong Kong, China, for their exceptional performance at the Fencing World Championships. Despite their loss to Italy in the final, the result saw the SAR jump to second place in the world rankings. Speaking on a commercial radio program, Law said the squad delivered a composed and gritty performance throughout the tournament.
6: Ryan held his nerve as the anchor leg and managed to get us through. As I said before, Chong is like a calming pill. He truly serves as an anchor for the team. Ryan is an aggressive, attacking athlete. I'm also very happy to see Harris, who's only 17, with two senior veterans backing him up. Harris was really able to play without any pressure.
2: Residents of the Spanish enclave of Ceuta are demanding strict border control after thousands of migrants illegally crossed into the territory from neighboring Morocco. Although many of the 60,000-odd migrants who came over have now been sent back, 67 people died while trying to make the crossing. Many of them swam around a small border barrier that stretches out into the Mediterranean Sea. Ceuta resident Marina Castano, who is a waitress, said she feels unsafe with the influx of so many migrants.
7: Our shops have been closed. We've suffered losses, and some staff have been stuck in Morocco because they couldn't cross the border due to the current situation. Things have calmed down a bit, but we still feel very unsafe on the streets. We're afraid that people might come over and take the leftover bread, so we're keeping a very close eye on things to make sure nothing happens and to look after our customers. But even so, we still need the police and the military, because this is a warning that they can invade us whenever they want.
2: And the weather forecast for tonight and tomorrow. Mainly cloudy with showers and squally thunderstorms. Showers will be heavy at times. Temperatures will range between 24 and 28 degrees. Moderate southerly winds, fresh offshore and on high ground tomorrow. The outlook, still more showers with thunderstorms at first on Monday. A few showers in the following couple of days, becoming very hot in the latter part of next week. At the observatory right now, it is 26 degrees Celsius and the relative humidity is standing at 92%. And that's the news from RTE.

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0: Your health.
1: The chief executive is leading the government to draft the first Hong Kong's five-year plan, which is closely related to you and me. In the next 5 years, Hong Kong should further improve its competitiveness, consolidate and enhance its strengths, seize opportunities from national development, and strive for faster economic growth and better livelihoods. The chief executive has instructed the Constitutional and Mainland Affairs Bureau to hold a public consultation. We welcome your views. Let's shape the blueprint for the next 5 years together.
2: RTHK, the news at 10 with Sachin Karpi. The Hong Kong Football Festival kicked off to a thrilling start as Inter Milan and Manchester City could not find a breakthrough after settling for a one-all draw in regulation time. The contest at the packed Kai Tak Stadium was decided by a penalty shootout in which the Italian team outclassed Manchester 3-1. Earlier, Divin Mubama put City on the scoreboard after 14 minutes and Benjamin Pavard got the equaliser for Inter 6 minutes later. The second game of the festival takes place on Wednesday, with Chelsea facing Juventus. Lawmakers have vowed to embed a people-first philosophy into upcoming consultations and legislative work, following their week-long study tour to Beijing last month. Speaking on a commercial radio program, Ronick Chan, chairman of the House Committee, stressed that public welfare must remain at the core of all policy decisions. As a veteran banker, Chan pointed to several concrete areas of improvement in the financial services sector, including stepping up anti-fraud initiatives, strengthening cybersecurity education, and simplifying access to financial products for underprivileged groups.
3: We should take what we've learned and make a fundamental shift in our mindset. That means we should regularly make recommendations, whether in the annual policy address or the consultation for the upcoming five-year plan. We need to introduce more services in our professional fields that people can actually benefit from.
2: Security Chief Chris Tang says at least 100 drills will be conducted at the redeveloped Hong Kong port ahead of its opening. Tang said civil servants would take part as they did prior to the opening of the Kai Tak Stadium. He spoke to the media after inspecting the port with lawmakers.
4: We have at least 100 different types of exercise before we consider the opening of the port area. Finally, we will have a few large-scale cross-boundary joint exercise with the Shenzhen side involving at least over 10,000 participants.

0: when we consider that the operation is smooth, safe, and then we will join in with the Shenzhen side to consider when to open. It is both of our wish that it will be open as soon as possible.
1: A real-time chat between students and the SAR's first astronaut, Lai Ka-yeng, could happen as soon as September. Technology Minister Sun Dong told a TV program that Lai is expected to have an exchange with primary and secondary students after the new school year begins. Sun added that the government supports universities to conduct aerospace technology research to serve national development. Sports Minister Rosanna Law has praised the men's foil team of Hong Kong, China, for their exceptional performance at the Fencing World Championships. Despite their loss to Italy in the final, the result saw the SAR jump to second place in world rankings. Speaking on a commercial radio program, Law said the squad delivered a composed and gritty performance throughout the tournament.
2: Ryan held his nerve as the anchor leg and managed to get us through. As I said before, Chang is like a calming pill. He truly serves as an anchor for the team. Ryan is an aggressive, attacking athlete. I'm also very happy to see Harris, who's only 17, with two senior veterans backing him up. Harris was really able to play without any pressure.
1: Residents of the Spanish enclave of Ceuta are demanding strict border control after thousands of migrants illegally crossed into the territory from neighboring Morocco. Although many of the 60,000-odd migrants who came over have now been sent back, 67 people died while trying to make the crossing. Many of them swam around a small border barrier that stretches out into the Mediterranean Sea. Ceuta resident Marina Castano, who is a waitress, said she feels unsafe with the influx of so many migrants.
3: Our shops have been closed. We've suffered losses, and some staff have been stuck in Morocco because they couldn't cross the border due to the current situation. Things have calmed down a bit, but we still feel very unsafe on the streets. We're afraid that people might come over and take the leftover bread, so we're keeping a very close eye on things to make sure nothing happens and to look after our customers. But even so, we still need the police and the military, because this is a warning that they can invade us whenever they want.
1: And the weather forecast for tonight and tomorrow. Mainly cloudy with showers and squally thunderstorms. Showers will be heavy at times. Temperatures will range between 24 and 28 degrees. Right now at the observatory, it is 26 degrees, humidity 92%. And that's the news from RTHK.

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1: Hello there, welcome to Danny's Weekend Blends on Radio 3. It is Saturday, August the 1st, 2026. August has arrived. The time is now 5 minutes past 10 p.m. on this Saturday evening. Currently it's 26 degrees out there. It's cool. It's been raining lots today. Heavy or light? It seems like it's been raining non-stop today. So the best thing to do is to catch up on some Z's, I think. At least what I did today was to rest a lot. I hope you are having a very relaxing and chilling day or weekend. Not too much activity sometimes is good, but depending on your personality, some people would like to fill up their schedule so full that way they will feel very productive and eventful, I think. So depending on what you like to do, whatever you are doing, I hope you had a very good Saturday. Give a little bit.

Welcome to Radio 3. This is Danny's Weekend Blends. My name is Danny Lau. 你好，呢度香港电台第三台嘅 Danny's Weekend Blends， 欢迎你。As part of the Weekend Blends, we have a blends of different kind of music here for you. Sometimes Chinese, sometimes English. Here's a Cantonese one.

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A rearrangement of a Chinese folklore, Song Si Ho Bun.

0: 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On a Saturday evening, currently it's 26 degrees and relative humidity standing at 94%.
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1: Radio.
0: For the weather forecast for today and tomorrow, is going to be mainly cloudy with showers and squally thunderstorms. Showers will be heavy at times, and temperatures will range between 24 and 28 degrees tomorrow. Looking ahead, still more showers with thunderstorms at first on Monday. A few showers in the following couple of days, becoming very hot in the latter part of this week. Currently, it's 26 degrees and relative humidity is at 94%.

0: chance.
1: Feeling free tonight? There's no reason why you won't be, actually. All right. Unless you are trapped in some mind games or some mind traps that you are feeling suffocated and surrounded by some unnecessary thought. 10:38 right now on this Saturday evening. 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This is Danny's Weekend Blend.

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0: News at 11 with Sean Kennedy. The top stories. The Hong Kong Football Festival is off to a flying start with a thrilling penalty shootout. Lawmakers vow to follow a people-first philosophy for upcoming consultations and legislative work. And Hong Kong students could have an exchange with the SAR's first astronaut from the Tiangong Space Station next month. The Hong Kong Football Festival kicked off to a thrilling start as Inter Milan and Manchester City couldn't find a breakthrough after settling for a 1-1 draw in regulation time. The contest at the packed Kai Tak Stadium was decided by a penalty shootout in which the Italian team outclassed Manchester 3-1. Earlier, Divin Mubama put City on the scoreboard after 14 minutes and Benjamin Pavard got the equaliser for Inter 6 minutes later. The second game of the festival takes place on Wednesday, with Chelsea facing Juventus. Lawmakers have vowed to embed a people-first philosophy in upcoming consultations and legislative work following their week-long study tour to Beijing last month. Speaking on a commercial radio program, Ronick Chan, chairman of the House Committee, stressed that public welfare must remain at the core of all policy decisions. As a veteran banker, Chan pointed to several concrete areas for improvement in the financial services sector, including stepping up anti-fraud initiatives, strengthening cybersecurity education, and simplifying access to financial products for underprivileged groups.
1: We should take what we've learned and make a fundamental shift in our mindset. That means we should regularly make recommendations, whether in the annual policy address or the consultation for the upcoming 5-year plan. We need to introduce more services in our professional fields that people can actually benefit from.
0: Security Chief Chris Tang says at least 100 drills will be conducted at the redeveloped Huanggang port ahead of its opening. These will include so-called stress tests involving at least 10,000 people. Tang said civil servants would take part as they did prior to the opening of Kai Tak Stadium. He spoke to the media after inspecting the port with lawmakers.
2: We have at least 100 different types of exercise before we consider the opening of the port area. Finally, we will have a few large-scale cross-boundary joint exercise with the Shenzhen side involving at least over 10,000 participants. When we consider that the operation is smooth, safe, and then we will jointly with the Shenzhen side to consider when to open. It is both of our wish that it will be open as soon as possible.
0: LegCo President Starry Lee, who was part of the group visiting the boundary facility, said the drills should be conducted as soon as possible since people are looking forward to the opening of the port. She also urged authorities to prepare contingency plans in case of emergency and emergencies and announce traffic arrangements soon.
3: Regarding the transport arrangement, many residents would ask how they could travel there and what the routes are. So I hope the transport department could announce the public transport arrangement as soon as possible so that residents can be prepared.
0: A real-time chat between students and the SAR's first astronaut, Lai Ka-ying, could happen as soon as September. Technology Minister Sun Dong told a TV program Lai is expected to have an exchange with primary and secondary students after the new school year begins. Sun added that the government supports universities to conduct aerospace technology research to serve national development. Sports Minister Rosanna Law has praised the men's foil team of Hong Kong China for their exceptional performance at the Fencing World Championships. Despite their loss to Italy in the final, the result saw the SAR jump to second place in the world rankings. Speaking on a commercial radio program, Law said the squad delivered a composed and gritty performance throughout the tournament.
4: Ryan held his nerve as the anchor leg and managed to get us through. As I said before, Chang is like a calming pill. He truly serves as an anchor for the team. Ryan is an aggressive, attacking athlete. I'm also very happy to see Harris, who's only 17, with two senior veterans backing him up. Harris was really able to play without any pressure.
0: And the weather forecast for tonight and tomorrow, mainly cloudy with showers and squally thunderstorms. The showers will be heavy at times. Temperatures will range between 24 and 28 degrees. And the outlook, still more showers with thunderstorms at first on Monday. A few showers in the following couple of days, but it will become very hot in the latter part of next week. Currently it's 26 degrees Celsius. The relative humidity is 94%. 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The time is 5 minutes past 11. Commissioner for Labor Sam Hoy says 36 fixed penalties have been issued to smokers.

0: workers at construction sites in around 2 weeks. They were the first to be fined since the government implemented a smoking ban at construction sites, which took effect on July 17th. Speaking to reporters after an RTHK program, Hoy said officials had checked over 1,200 locations and the authorities were considering the use of advanced technology to combat smoking at construction sites.
1: We are now exploring the possibility of installing infrared application on our small unmanned aircraft, which may help us to identify possible unknown heat risks in construction sites. We are still exploring the feasibility of this technology. If it's proven to be applicable, then we will integrate this feature in our regular enforcement exercise.
0: Celebrated Nepalese climber Nirmal Pooja, who set a record for the fastest ascent of the world's 14 highest mountains, has died in an avalanche during an expedition in Pakistan, as Azam Khan reports.
2: In a post on social media, Pooja's expedition company Elite Exped confirmed the 43-year-old's death, along with that of some other climbers accompanying him. The tragedy occurred at Broad Peak, the world's 12th highest mountain. Located in Pakistan's Gilgit-Baltistan region, the 8,051-meter-tall peak is considered a technically difficult climb. Nepal's Prime Minister Balendra Shah offered his condolences over the tragic death of Pooja and other climbers in the avalanche. Pooja famously completed the summit of the 14 highest peaks in the world in just over 6 months in 2019, shattering the previous record of 7 years. His efforts were chronicled in a 2021 Netflix documentary, inspiring a new wave of climbers.
0: Residents of the Spanish enclave of Ceuta have demanding strict border control after thousands of migrants illegally crossed into the territory from neighbouring Morocco. Although many of the 60,000-odd migrants who came over have now been sent back, 67 people died while trying to make the crossing. Many swam around a small border barrier that stretches out into the Mediterranean Sea. Ceuta resident Marina Castano, who's a waitress, said she feels unsafe with the influx of so many migrants.
3: Our shops have been closed. We've suffered losses, and some staff have been stuck in Morocco because they couldn't cross the border due to the current situation. Things have calmed down a bit, but we still feel very unsafe on the streets. We're afraid that people might come over and take the leftover bread, so we're keeping a very close eye on things to make sure nothing happens and to look after our customers. But even so, we still need the police and the military because this is a warning that they can invade us whenever they want.
0: The Australian government has defended its ban on social media for children under 16. The defence came a day after the nation's internet regulator found that more than 8 out of 10 Australian teenagers are still using social media 3 months after the restrictions took effect. Andrew Lee, Assistant Minister for Productivity, Competition, Charities and Treasury, argued that the ban had already reshaped the national debate.
4: We've had millions of accounts shut down. It's been an important game changer in the conversation among parents. The Australian government has taken the lead. We never expected this would have 100% compliance. We don't get 100% compliance out of the minimum drinking age laws, but it's still appropriate that we have those laws, that law on the books.
0: Some business news. Chinese electric vehicle maker BYD's global sales rose for a third straight month in July, with robust overseas demand. Total sales last month rose 21.8% compared to a year earlier, while overseas shipments of passenger vehicles and pickups jumped more than 124% year on year. And 10-man Tottenham have beaten London rivals Chelsea 2-1 in a feisty pre-season friendly in Sydney. Brazil striker Richarlison got the winner for Tottenham at Stadium Australia 2 minutes into second half stoppage time. The loss means new Chelsea manager Xabi Alonso will head to Hong Kong for a clash with Juventus on the back of his first defeat following a 6-4 victory. And to end the news, the top stories once again. The Hong Kong Football Festival gets off to a flying start with a thrilling penalty shootout. Legislators vow to follow a people-first philosophy for upcoming consultations and legislative work. And Hong Kong students could have an exchange with the SAR's first astronaut from the Tiangong Space Station next month. The news from RTHK. Radio 3.
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11:13 on this Saturday, August 1st, 2026. 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Coming up, this is Beyond. 윤춘 대 이 노래

0: We all long for a stable life. 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

We're far from saying goodbye. We're just saying hello right now. 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This is Danny's Weekend Blends. My name's Danny Lau. The time is now 11:24 on this Saturday, August 1st, 2026. For the weather forecast for tonight and tomorrow, it's going to be mainly cloudy with showers and squally thunderstorms, and showers will be heavy at times. Temperatures will be around 24 to 28 degrees. Looking ahead, still more showers with thunderstorms at first on Monday, a few showers in the following couple of days, and becoming very hot in the latter part of next week. Currently is 26 degrees.

0: For a second, I thought it was Gwen. From No Doubt, that is not. It is the Cardigans and Tom Jones. It's right here on Radio 3. The time is now 11:32.
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It happens every day. The person you love chooses other people, choose him or her rather than you. So you feel like you've been disqualified. 取消資格. 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Hello there.

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People come and go. The one you're holding hand with is not the one that you used to say that you'll be there forever. 人来人往，佢系 Eason 陈奕迅。

We are approaching midnight, so we will be entering Sunday soon. News of Midnight is coming up next. We'll be right back with one more hour of Danny's Weekend Blends right here on Radio 3. Stay tuned.

RTHK, the news at 12 with Sean Kennedy. The Hong Kong Football Festival kicked off to a thrilling start as Inter Milan and Manchester City couldn't find a breakthrough after settling for a 1-1 draw in regulation time. The contest at the packed Kai Tak Stadium was decided by a penalty shootout in which the Italian team outclassed Manchester 3-1. Earlier, Divin Mubama put City on the scoreboard after 14 minutes and Benjamin Pavard got the equaliser for Inter 6 minutes later. The second game of the festival takes place on Wednesday, with Chelsea facing Juventus. LegCo president Starry Lee says drills to test the working and efficiency of the redeveloped Huang Gung port should be conducted as soon as possible, since people are looking forward to the opening of the boundary crossing. Visiting the facility along with Security Chief Chris

0: Tang and other lawmakers. Lee also urged the authorities to prepare contingency plans in case of emergencies and announce traffic arrangements soon.
1: Regarding the transport arrangement, many residents would ask how they could travel there and what the routes are. So I hope the transport department could announce the public transport arrangement as soon as possible so that residents can be prepared.
0: Lawmakers have vowed to embed a people-first philosophy into upcoming consultations and legislative work following their week-long study tour to Beijing last month. Speaking on a commercial radio program, Ronak Chan, chairman of the House Committee, stressed that public welfare must remain at the core of all policy decisions. As a veteran banker, Chan pointed to several concrete areas for improvement in the financial services sector, including stepping up anti-fraud initiatives, strengthening cybersecurity education, and simplifying access to financial products for underserved groups.
2: We should take what we've learned and make a fundamental shift in our mindset. That means we should regularly make recommendations, whether in the annual policy address or the consultation for the upcoming five-year plan. We need to introduce more services in our professional fields that people can actually benefit from.
0: A real-time chat between students and the SAR's first astronaut, Lai Ka-ying, could happen as soon as September. Technology Minister Sun Dong told a TV program Lai is expected to have an exchange with primary and secondary students after the new school year begins. Sun added that the government supports universities to conduct aerospace technology research to serve national development. Turning overseas, celebrated Nepalese climber Nirmal Purja, who set a record for the fastest ascent of the world's 14 highest mountains, has died in an avalanche during an expedition in Pakistan. Azam Khan reports.
3: In a post on social media, Purja's expedition company Elite Exped confirmed the 43-year-old's death, along with that of some other climbers accompanying him. The tragedy occurred at Broad Peak, the world's 12th highest mountain. Located in Pakistan's Gilgit-Baltistan region, the 8,051-meter-tall peak is considered a technically difficult climb. Nepal's Prime Minister Balendra Shah offered his condolences over the tragic death of Purja and other climbers in the avalanche. Purja famously completed the summit of the 14 highest peaks in the world in just over 6 months in 2019, shattering the previous record of 7 years. His efforts were chronicled in a 2021 Netflix documentary, inspiring a new wave of climbers.
0: The Australian government has defended its ban on social media for children under 16. A day after the nation's internet regulator found that more than 8 out of 10 Australian teenagers are still using social media, 3 months after the restrictions took effect. Andrew Lee, Australia's Assistant Minister for Productivity, Competition, Charities and the Treasury, argued that the ban had already reshaped the national debate.
4: We've had millions of accounts shut down. It's been an important game changer in the conversation among parents. The Australian government has taken the lead. We never expected this would have 100% compliance. We don't get 100% compliance out of the minimum drinking age laws, but it's still appropriate that we have those laws, that law on the books.
0: Australia introduced the landmark ban in December on concerns about the impact of social media on the mental and physical health of children. The ban has drawn criticism from social media companies, mostly in the US. And the weather forecast for today, mainly cloudy with showers and squally thunderstorms. The showers will be heavy at times. Temperatures will range between 24 and 28 degrees. The outlook, still more showers with thunderstorms at first on Monday and a few showers in the following couple of days. Currently 26 degrees Celsius. Humidity is 95%. The news from RTHK.
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Welcome back. 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The time is now 12:09. Currently it's 26 degrees and relative humidity is at 95%.

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That was Adele, Cold Shoulder. The time is now 12:18. 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
1: This is Du Du Chen. 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
0: The time is now 12:37. Currently it's 26 degrees. Cool. And the relative humidity is at 96%.

When we hear these stories, we don't know the full picture. Sometimes we just heard the side from the victim. 他不爱我, he doesn't love me. But why? 他是关节。

Not sure if you believe these, but there's always a reason to everything. And also, there's also a lesson for you to learn from everything. It's almost a quarter to 1 a.m. on this Sunday morning. Welcome to Danny's Weekend Blends. I'm Danny Lau.

It's approaching 1 a.m. Time for me to say goodnight here, but I'll see you again on Sunday at 10 p.m. during Sunday Late, sitting in for Kevin Lewis. See you tomorrow. Have a good night.

0: RTHK, the news at 1 with Sean Kennedy. The Hong Kong Football Festival kicked off to a thrilling start as Inter Milan and Manchester City couldn't find a breakthrough after settling for a 1-1 draw in regulation time. The contest at the packed Kai Tak Stadium was decided by a penalty shootout in which the Italian team outclassed Manchester 3-1. Earlier, Divin Mubama put City on the scoreboard after 14 minutes, and Benjamin Pavard got the equaliser for Inter 6 minutes later. The second game of the festival takes place on Wednesday, with Chelsea facing Juventus. LegCo president Starry Lee says drills to test the working and efficiency of the redeveloped Huang Gang port should be conducted as soon as possible, since people are looking forward to the opening of the boundary crossing. Visiting the facility along with Security Chief Chris Tang and other lawmakers, Lee urged authorities to prepare contingency plans in case of emergencies and announce traffic arrangements soon.
1: Regarding the transport,

0: airport arrangement, many residents would ask how they could travel there and what the routes are. So I hope the transport department could announce the public transport arrangement as soon as possible so that residents can be prepared.
1: Lawmakers have vowed to embed a people-first philosophy into upcoming consultations and legislative work following their week-long study tour to Beijing last month. Speaking on a commercial radio program, Ronak Chan, chairman of the House Committee, stressed that public welfare must remain at the core of all policy decisions. As a veteran banker, Chan pointed to several concrete areas for improvement in the financial services sector, including stepping up anti-fraud initiatives, strengthening cybersecurity education, and simplifying access to financial products for underserved groups.
2: We should take what we've learned and make a fundamental shift in our mindset. That means we should regularly make recommendations, whether in the annual policy address or the consultation for the upcoming five-year plan. We need to introduce more services in our professional fields that people can actually benefit from.
1: A real-time chat between students and the SAR's first astronaut, Lai Ka-ying, could happen as soon as September. Technology Minister Sun Dong told a TV program Lai is expected to have an exchange with primary and secondary students after the new school year begins. Sun added that the government supports universities conducting aerospace technology research to serve national development. Turning overseas, celebrated Nepalese climber Nirmal Purja, who set a record for the fastest ascent of the world's 14 highest mountains, has died in an avalanche during an expedition in Pakistan. Azam Khan reports.
3: In a post on social media, Purja's expedition company Elite Exped confirmed the 43-year-old's death, along with that of some other climbers accompanying him. The tragedy occurred at Broad Peak, the world's 12th highest mountain. Located in Pakistan's Gilgit-Baltistan region, the 8,051-meter-tall peak is considered a technically difficult climb. Nepal's Prime Minister Balendra Shah offered his condolences over the tragic death of Purja and other climbers in the avalanche. Purja famously completed the summit of the 14 highest peaks in the world in just over 6 months in 2019, shattering the previous record of 7 years. His efforts were chronicled in a 2021 Netflix documentary, inspiring a new wave of climbers.
1: The Australian government has defended its ban on social media for children under 16, a day after the nation's internet regulator found that more than 8 out of 10 Australian teenagers are still using social media 3 months after the restrictions took effect. Andrew Lee, Australia's Assistant Minister for Productivity, Competition, Charities and Treasury, said the ban had already reshaped the national debate.
4: We've had millions of accounts shut down. It's been an important game changer in the conversation among parents. The Australian government has taken the lead. We never expected that this would have 100% compliance. We don't get 100% compliance out of minimum drinking age laws, but it's still appropriate that we have those laws, that law on the books.
1: And the weather forecast for today, mainly cloudy with showers and squally thunderstorms. The showers will be heavy at times. Temperatures will range between 24 and 28 degrees. Moderate to fresh southerly winds, occasionally strong on high ground at first. And the outlook, still more showers and thunderstorms at first on Monday. A few showers in the following couple of days, becoming very hot later this week. Currently it's 26 degrees Celsius. The relative humidity is 95%. The news from RTHK.
5: Keeping you company till dawn breaks. This is

0: RTHK, the news at 2 with Sean Kennedy. The Hong Kong Football Festival kicked off to a thrilling start as Inter Milan and Manchester City couldn't find a breakthrough after settling for a 1-1 draw in regulation time. The contest at the packed Kai Tak Stadium was decided by a penalty shootout in which the Italian team outclassed Manchester 3-1. Earlier, Divin Mubama put City on the scoreboard after 14 minutes, and Benjamin Pavard got the equaliser for Inter 6 minutes later. The second game of the festival takes place on Wednesday, with Chelsea facing Juventus. LegCo president Starry Lee says drills to test the working and efficiency of the redeveloped Huanggang port should be conducted as soon as possible, since people are looking forward to the opening of the boundary crossing. Visiting the facility along with Security Chief Chris Tang and other lawmakers, they also urged the authorities to prepare contingency plans in case of emergencies and announce traffic arrangements soon.
1: Regarding the transport arrangement, many residents would ask how they could travel there and what the routes are. So I hope the transport department could announce the public transport arrangement as soon as possible so that residents can be prepared.
0: Lawmakers have vowed to embed a people-first philosophy into upcoming consultations and legislative work following their week-long study tour to Beijing last month. Speaking on a commercial radio program, Ronik Chan, chairman of the House Committee, stressed that public welfare must remain at the core of all policy decisions. As a veteran banker, Chan pointed to several concrete areas for improvement in the financial services sector, including stepping up anti-fraud initiatives, strengthening cybersecurity education, and simplifying access to financial products for underserved groups.
2: We should take what we've learned and make a fundamental shift in our mindset. That means we should regularly make recommendations, whether in the annual policy address or the consultation for the upcoming 5-year plan. We need to introduce more services in our profession.

0: professional fields that people can actually benefit from.
1: A real-time chat between students and the SAR's first astronaut, Lai Ka-ying, could happen as soon as September. Technology Minister Sun Dong told a TV program that Lai is expected to have an exchange with primary and secondary students after the new school year begins. Sun added that the government supports universities conducting aerospace technology research to serve national development. Turning overseas, celebrated Nepalese climber Nirmal Purja, who set a record for the fastest ascent of the world's 14 highest mountains, has died in an avalanche during an expedition in Pakistan. Azam Khan reports.
2: In a post on social media, Purja's expedition company Elite Exped confirmed the 43-year-old's death, along with that of some other climbers accompanying him. The tragedy occurred at Broad Peak, the world's 12th highest mountain. Located in Pakistan's Gilgit-Baltistan region, the 8,051-meter-tall peak is considered a technically difficult climb. Nepal's Prime Minister Balendra Shah offered his condolences over the tragic death of Purja and other climbers in the avalanche. Purja famously completed the summit of the 14 highest peaks in the world in just over 6 months in 2019, shattering the previous record of 7 years. His efforts were chronicled in a 2021 Netflix documentary, inspiring a new wave of climbers.
1: The Australian government has defended its ban on social media for children under 16, a day after the nation's internet regulator found that more than 8 out of 10 Australian teenagers are still using social media 3 months after the restrictions took effect. Andrew Lee, Australia's Assistant Minister for Productivity, Competition, Charities and Treasury, argued that the ban had already reshaped the national debate.
3: We've had millions of accounts shut down. It's been an important game changer in the conversation among parents. The Australian government has taken the lead. We never expected this would have 100% compliance. We don't get 100% compliance out of minimum drinking age laws, but it's still appropriate that we had those laws and that law on the books.
1: And the weather forecast for today, mainly cloudy with showers and squally thunderstorms. Those showers will be heavy at times. Temperatures will range between 24 and 28 degrees. The outlook, still more showers with thunderstorms at first on Monday and a few showers in the following couple of days, becoming very hot later this week. Currently 25 degrees Celsius, humidity 94%. The news from RTHK.
4: Turning night owls into early birds, this is Night Music.

0: RTHK, the news at 3 with Sean Kennedy. The Hong Kong Football Festival kicked off to a thrilling start as Inter Milan and Manchester City couldn't find a breakthrough after settling for a 1-1 draw in regulation time. The contest at the packed Kai Tak Stadium was decided by a penalty shootout in which the Italian team outclassed Manchester 3-1. Earlier, Devin Mubama put City on the scoreboard after 14 minutes, and Benjamin Pavard got the equaliser for Inter 6 minutes later. The second game of the festival takes place on Wednesday, with Chelsea facing Juventus. LegCo president Starry Lee says drills to test the working and efficiency of the redeveloped Huanggang port should be conducted as soon as possible, since people are looking forward to the opening of the boundary crossing. Visiting the facility along with Security Chief Chris Tang and other lawmakers, Lee urged authorities to prepare contingency plans in case of emergencies and announce traffic arrangements soon.
1: Regarding the transport arrangement, many residents would ask how they could travel there and what the routes are. So I hope the transport department could announce the public transport arrangement as soon as possible so that residents can be prepared.
0: Lawmakers have vowed to embed a people-first philosophy into upcoming consultations and legislative work, following their week-long study tour to Beijing last month. Speaking on a commercial radio program, Ronak Chan, chairman of the House Committee, stressed that public welfare must remain at the core of all policy decisions. As a veteran banker, Chan pointed to several concrete areas for improvement in the financial services sector, including stepping up anti-fraud initiatives, strengthening cybersecurity education, and simplifying access to financial products for underserved groups.
2: We should take what we've learned and make a fundamental shift in our mindset. That means we should regularly make recommendations, whether in the annual policy address or the consultation for the upcoming five-year plan. We need to introduce more services in our professional fields that people can actually benefit from.
0: A real-time chat between students and the SAR's first astronaut, Lai Ka-ying, could happen as soon as September. Technology Minister Sun Dong told a TV program that Lai is expected to have an exchange with primary and secondary students after the new school year begins. Sun added that the government supports universities conducting aerospace technology research to serve national development. Turning overseas, celebrated Nepalese climber Nirmal Pooja, who set a record for the fastest ascent of the world's 14 highest mountains, has died in an avalanche during an expedition in Pakistan.

0: Azam Khan reports.
1: In a post on social media, Purja's expedition company Elite Exped confirmed the 43-year-old's death, along with that of some other climbers accompanying him. The tragedy occurred at Broad Peak, the world's 12th highest mountain. Located in Pakistan's Gilgit-Baltistan region, the 8,051-meter-tall peak is considered a technically difficult climb. Nepal's Prime Minister Balendra Shah offered his condolences over the tragic death of Purja and other climbers in the avalanche. Purja famously completed the summit of the 14 highest peaks in the world in just over 6 months in 2019, shattering the previous record of 7 years. His efforts were chronicled in a 2021 Netflix documentary, inspiring a new wave of climbers.
0: The Australian government has defended its ban on social media for children under 16, one day after the nation's internet regulator found that more than 8 out of 10 Australian teenagers still use social media 3 months after restrictions took effect. Andrew Lee, Australia's Assistant Minister for Productivity, Competition, Charities and Treasury, said the ban had already reshaped the national debate.
2: We've had millions of accounts shut down. It's been an important game changer in the conversation among parents. The Australian government has taken the lead. We never expected this would have 100% compliance. We don't get 100% compliance out of the minimum drinking age laws, but it's still appropriate that we have those laws, that law on the books.
0: And the weather forecast for today, mainly cloudy with showers and squally thunderstorms. The showers will be heavy at times. Temperatures will range between 24 and 28 degrees. And the outlook, still more showers with thunderstorms at first on Monday. And there'll be a few showers in the following couple of days, but it will become very hot in the latter part of the week. Currently, at the observatory, it's 25 degrees Celsius. The relative humidity is 96%. The news from RTHK.
3: Keeping you company till dawn breaks. This is

0: RTHK, the news at 4 with Sean Kennedy. The Hong Kong Football Festival is off to a thrilling start as Inter Milan and Manchester City couldn't find a breakthrough after settling for a 1-1 draw in regulation time. The contest at the packed Kai Tak Stadium was decided by a penalty shootout in which the Italian team outclassed Manchester 3-1. Earlier, Devin Mubama put City on the scoreboard after 14 minutes, and Benjamin Pavard got the equaliser for Inter 6 minutes later. The second game of the festival takes place on Wednesday, with Chelsea facing Juventus. LegCo president Starry Lee says drills to test the working and efficiency of the redeveloped Huanggang port should be conducted as soon as possible, since people are looking forward to the opening of the boundary crossing. Visiting the facility along with Security Chief Chris Tang and other lawmakers, Lee also urged authorities to prepare contingency plans in case of emergencies and announce traffic arrangements soon.
1: Regarding the transport arrangement, many residents would ask how they could travel there and what the routes are. So I hope the transport department could announce the public transport arrangement as soon as possible so that residents can be prepared.
0: Lawmakers have vowed to embed a people-first philosophy into upcoming consultations and legislative work, following their week-long study tour to Beijing last month. Speaking on a commercial radio program, Ronick Chan, chairman of the House Committee, said public welfare must remain at the core of all policy decisions. As a veteran banker, Chan pointed to several concrete areas for improvement in the financial services sector, including stepping up anti-fraud initiatives, strengthening cybersecurity education, and simplifying access to financial products for underserved groups.
2: We should take what we've learned and make a fundamental shift in our mindset. That means we should regularly make recommendations, whether in the annual policy address or the consultation for the upcoming five-year plan. We need to introduce more services in our professional fields that people can actually benefit from.
0: A real-time chat between students and the SAR's first astronaut, Lai Ka-ying, could happen as soon as September. Technology Minister Sun Dong told a TV program that Lai is expected to have an exchange with primary and secondary students after the new school year begins. Sun added that the government supports universities conducting aerospace technology research to serve national development. Turning overseas, celebrated Nepalese climber Niamal Purja, who set a record for the fastest ascent of the world's 14 highest mountains, has died in an avalanche during an expedition in Pakistan, as Azam Khan reports.
3: In a post on social media, Purja's expedition company Elite Exped confirmed the 43-year-old's death, along with that of some other climbers accompanying him. The tragedy occurred at Broad Peak, the world's 12th highest mountain. Located in Pakistan's Gilgit-Baltistan region, the 8,051-meter-tall peak is considered a technically difficult climb. Nepal's Prime Minister Balendra Shah offered his condolences over the tragic death of Purja and other climbers in the avalanche.

0: Rudra famously completed the summit of the 14 highest peaks in the world in just over 6 months in 2019, shattering the previous record of 7 years. His efforts were chronicled in a 2021 Netflix documentary, inspiring a new wave of climbers.
1: The Australian government has defended its ban on social media for children under 16, a day after the nation's internet regulator found that more than 8 out of 10 Australian teenagers were still using social media 3 months after the restrictions took effect. Andrew Lee, Australia's Assistant Minister for Productivity, Competition, Charities and Treasuries, argued that the ban had already reshaped the national debate.
2: We've had millions of accounts shut down. It's been an important game changer in the conversation among parents. The Australian government has taken the lead. We never expected this would have 100% compliance. We don't get 100% compliance out of minimum drinking age laws, but it's still appropriate that we had those laws and that law on the books.
1: And the weather forecast for today, mainly cloudy with showers and squally thunderstorms. The showers will be heavy at times. Temperatures ranging between 24 and 28 degrees. And the outlook, still more showers with thunderstorms at first on Monday. A few showers in the following couple of days, but it will become very hot later this week. Currently 25 degrees Celsius. Humidity is 96%. The news from RTHK.

0: RTHK, the news at 5 with Sean Kennedy. The Hong Kong Football Festival kicked off to a thrilling start as Inter Milan and Manchester City couldn't find a breakthrough after settling for a 1-1 draw in regulation time. The contest at the packed Kai Tak Stadium was decided by a penalty shootout in which the Italian team outclassed Manchester City 3-1. Earlier, Divin Mubama put City on the scoreboard after 14 minutes, and Benjamin Pavard got the equaliser for Inter 6 minutes later. The second game of the festival takes place on Wednesday, with Chelsea facing Juventus. LegCo president Starry Lee says drills to test the working and efficiency of the redeveloped Huanggang port should be conducted as soon as possible, since people are looking forward to the opening of the boundary crossing. Visiting the facility along with Security Chief Chris Tang and other lawmakers, Lee also urged authorities to prepare contingency plans in case of emergencies and announce traffic arrangements soon.
1: Regarding the transport arrangement, many residents would ask how they could travel there and what the routes are. So I hope the transport department could announce the public transport arrangement as soon as possible so that residents can be prepared.
0: Lawmakers have vowed to embed a people-first philosophy into upcoming consultations and legislative work following their week-long study tour to Beijing last month. Speaking on a commercial radio program, Ronak Chan, chairman of the House Committee, stressed that public welfare must remain at the core of all policy decisions. As a veteran banker, Chan pointed to several concrete areas for improvement in the financial services sector, including stepping up anti-fraud initiatives, strengthening cybersecurity education, and simplifying access to financial products for underserved groups.
2: We should take what we've learned and make a fundamental shift in our mindset. That means we should regularly make recommendations, whether in the annual policy address or the consultation for the upcoming five-year plan. We need to introduce more services in our professional fields that people can actually benefit from.
0: A real-time chat between students and the SAR's first astronaut, Lai Ka Ying, could happen as soon as September. Technology Minister Sun Dong told a TV program that Lai is expected to have an exchange with primary and secondary students after the new school year begins. Sun added that the government supports universities conducting aerospace technology research to serve national development. Turning overseas, celebrated Nepalese climber Nirmal Purja, who set a record for the fastest ascent of the world's 14 highest mountains, has died in an avalanche during an expedition in Pakistan. Azam Khan reports.
3: In a post on social media, Purja's expedition company Elite Exped confirmed the 43-year-old's death, along with that of some other climbers accompanying him. The tragedy occurred at Broad Peak, the world's 12th highest mountain. Located in Pakistan's Gilgit-Baltistan region, the 8,051-meter-tall peak is considered a technically difficult climb. Nepal's Prime Minister Balendra Shah offered his condolences over the tragic death of Purja and other climbers in the avalanche. Purja famously completed the summit of the 14 highest peaks in the world in just over 6 months in 2019, shattering the previous record of 7 years. His efforts were chronicled in a 2021 Netflix documentary, inspiring a new wave of climbers.
0: The Australian government has defended its ban on social media for children under 16, a day after the nation's internet regulator found that more than 8 out of 10 Australian teenagers were still using social media 3 months after the restrictions took effect. Andrew Lee is Australia's Assistant Minister for Productivity, Competition, Charities and Treasury.
4: We've had millions of accounts.

0: It's shut down. It's been an important game changer in the conversation among parents. The Australian government has taken the lead. We never expected this would have 100% compliance. We don't get 100% compliance out of minimum drinking age laws, but it's still appropriate that we had those laws, that law on the books.
1: And the weather forecast for today, mainly cloudy with showers and squally thunderstorms. The showers will be heavy at times. We can expect a high of about 28 degrees. And the outlook, still more showers with thunderstorms at first tomorrow, a few showers in the following couple of days, and it will become very hot later in the week. Currently 25 degrees Celsius. The relative humidity is 95%. The news from RTHK.
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0: RTHK, the news at 6 with Sean Kennedy. The Hong Kong Football Festival kicked off to a thrilling start as Inter Milan and Manchester City couldn't find a breakthrough after settling for a 1-1 draw in regulation time. The contest at the packed Kai Tak Stadium was decided by a penalty shootout in which the Italian team outclassed Manchester City 3-1. Earlier, Divin Mubama put City on the scoreboard after 14 minutes, and Benjamin Pavard got the equaliser for Inter 6 minutes later. The second game of the festival takes place on Wednesday, with Chelsea facing Juventus. LegCo president Starry Lee says drills to test the working and efficiency of the redeveloped Huanggang port should be conducted as soon as possible, since people are looking forward to the opening of the boundary crossing. Visiting the facility, along with Security Chief Chris Tang and other lawmakers, Lee also urged the authorities to prepare contingency plans in case of emergencies and announce traffic arrangements soon.
1: Regarding the transport arrangement, many residents would ask how they could travel there and what the routes are. So I hope the transport department could announce the public transport arrangement as soon as possible so that residents can be prepared.
0: Lawmakers have vowed to embed a people-first philosophy into upcoming consultations and legislative work following their week-long study tour to Beijing last month. Speaking on a commercial radio program, Ronak Chan, chairman of the House Committee, stressed that public welfare must remain at the core of all policy decisions. As a veteran banker, Chan pointed to several concrete areas for improvement in the financial services sector, including stepping up anti-fraud initiatives, strengthening cybersecurity education, and simplifying access to financial products for underserved groups.
2: We should take what we've learned and make a fundamental shift in our mindset. That means we should regularly make recommendations, whether in the annual policy address or the consultation for the upcoming five-year plan. We need to introduce more services in our professional fields that people can actually benefit from.
0: A real-time chat between students and the SAR's first astronaut, Lai Ka-ying, could happen as soon as September. Technology Minister Sun Dong told a TV program that Lai is expected to have an exchange with primary and secondary students after the new school year begins. Sun added that the government supports universities conducting aerospace technology research to serve national development. Turning overseas, celebrated Nepalese climber Nirmal Purja, who set a record for the fastest ascent of the world's 14 highest mountains, has died in an avalanche during an expedition in Pakistan. Azam Khan reports.
3: In a post on social media, Purja's expedition company Elite Exped confirmed the 43-year-old's death, along with that of some other climbers accompanying him. The tragedy occurred at Broad Peak, the world's 12th highest mountain, located in Pakistan's Gilgit-Baltistan region. The 8,051-meter-tall peak is considered a technically difficult climb. Nepal's Prime Minister Balendra Shah offered his condolences over the tragic death of Purja and other climbers in the avalanche. Purja famously completed the summit of the 14 highest peaks in the world in just over 6 months in 2019, shattering the previous record of 7 years. His efforts were chronicled in a 2021 Netflix documentary, inspiring a new wave of climbers.
0: The Australian government has defended its ban on social media for children under 16, a day after the nation's internet regulator found that more than 8 out of 10 Australian teenagers were still using social media 3 months after the restrictions took effect. Andrew Lee is Australia's Assistant Minister for Productivity, Competition, Charities and Treasury.
4: We've had millions of accounts shut down. It's been an important game changer in the conversation among parents. The Australian government has taken the lead. We never expected this would have 100% compliance. We don't get 100% compliance out of the minimum drinking age laws, but it's still appropriate that we have those laws, that law on the books.
0: And the weather forecast for today, mainly cloudy with showers and squally thunderstorms. The showers will be heavy at times. The maximum temperature will be around 28 degrees. Moderate to fresh southerly winds, occasionally strong on high ground at first. And the outlook, still more showers with thunderstorms at first tomorrow. A few showers in the following couple of days and becoming very hot later in the week. The thunderstorm warning is in effect. It's 26 degrees Celsius.

Love coming quickly to the Pet Shop Boys on Radio 3. Good morning, good morning. Welcome to Sunday Early. My name's Steve James. We started off with Heart. Big tune for them. And it was called A Never. Carly Rae Jepsen. This is called After All.

Who told you that? Tucker Wetmore on RTHK, Radio 3, Carly Rae Jepsen a little while ago as we celebrate Sunday. We celebrate Sunday. What makes this Sunday special? I love diving into these faux holidays, which some of which are a little tongue-in-cheek, but mostly they're about bringing awareness to something or celebrating the start of something big, like Ice Cream Sandwich Day. Celebrating the chilly goodness of stuffing ice cream between a couple of wafers. Stone cold brilliant. Today's also Dinosaurs Day. Now, normally I might brush over that a little. Dinosaurs Day, cool, if you're into that. But my godson is big into dinosaurs and all things... animals and the earth, actually. And so through his various postings and his knowledge that he shares of these, he's a very young man. He's got this fantastic collection. He puts together models and also. So I'm big on Dinosaurs Day. Other enthusiasts would be digging up bones or digging through drawings of prehistoric creatures on this particular day. And then there's the movies. Wow. Pick a dinosaur film. I mean, you know, if you go through the kids, well, there's all sorts. There's, there was the cartoon just called Dinosaur, wasn't there? You got Flintstones, there's a go-to. The Ice Age movies, oh, I didn't watch them, or they just kept being one sequel after another. But I would go back to the first couple. They were very good. You could go back in time to Journey to the Center of the Earth, classic. Any Jurassic Park film. The last Jurassic Park film I saw, it had, what's her name? Johansson in it. Yes, her. Yes, thank you. And I was so used, I saw it at a regular cinema, sort of down the road here. Regular cinema. What does that mean? It means I've been spoilt by IMAX. I've just been watching everything in IMAX. So when you go to a regular cinema, I went into this one and I thought, and I looked, there wasn't that many people there. So I moved as close to the screen as I could handle to sort of make up for the lack of IMAX. It was a Jurassic Park film. Come on.

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3: 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Plus, we'll have ABBA, Oasis, Desmond Dekker, Tina Turner, The Feeling, Jelly Bean, Matt Monroe, and this is our Mystery TV theme tune. Oh, so familiar. But what is it? We will reveal all this Sunday lunchtime from 12 noon, right here on Radio 3.

big, big sound for the Fortunes back in the 1960s. Oh, I'm assuming it was the 60s. Yeah, because they went on for ages afterwards. I'll just stick with it. I've said it out loud now. It must be true. Searchers, definitely from the 60s. Sugar and Spice on RTHK Radio 3. I've been going through what makes today special earlier on. There was a couple I didn't get to. Colouring book a day. And this is an excuse to, well, spend time colouring with your friends. It's become a calming therapy thing, hasn't it? People are getting either on your phone or on your tablet or actual colouring books. Spending time colouring with your friends, children or grandchildren, all good. And remember, just like my grandmum used to tell me, stay inside the lines. Don't. I can remember being advised by my grandmother to stay inside the lines. It might look nicer. She was so clever, my grandma. RTHK Radio 3 and the turn of the plain white tees.

Do yourself a favour one day. Just pull up the lyrics to Mbop by Hanson and enjoy yourself. Have a pleasant read. Plain White Tees a little while ago. Looking at the world of cinema again, the question that we were addressing earlier in the week on the afternoon show was, are summer blockbusters still a big screen tradition, or are audiences happier streaming from the couch? A new survey of 2,000 people found that opinions are actually split. 30% of movie fans say that blockbuster season is bigger than ever, while 21% think that Hollywood is leaning too hard on sequels and remakes, agreed. Another 11% said that the summer blockbuster is officially dead. That's dead. And 15% never cared about it anyway. It's about whether you like going to the cinema or not. Millennials and Gen Z are the biggest fans of the summer blockbuster, while enthusiasm drops sharply with age. Overall, about 1 in 6 people still feel the best way to see a summer movie is opening weekend in the cinema, while 21% are theatre-goers but prefer to wait a few weeks, well, because they can get a seat. As for this summer's most anticipated movies, Toy Story 5 tops the list. And from that movie, it's Taylor Swift.

Grammy after Grammy after Grammy they picked up for that one. Santana and Rob Thomas and Smooth. And we now turn on RTHK Radio 3, a little ahead of the news, of one of the biggest song introductions ever recorded.

0: influx into the Spanish enclave of Ceuta from Morocco last week. The wave of migrants has caused friction between Spain and other EU member states. 22 EU members signed a joint letter expressing concern at the incident. The Spanish government says the vast majority of the 50,000 migrants have now returned to Morocco, but some remain in the enclave. This man says he'd rather die than return to Sudan, where thousands have been killed in the three-year civil war.
1: I am not a Moroccan. If they should return me, they should return me to my country. And this is this situation. Can you return the people to the country that which is having a conflict or crisis war? We are human.
0: FIFA President Gianni Infantino is under fire despite abandoning his plan to sell a stake in the World Cup. The regional confederations of UEFA, CONCACAF say they've lost confidence in his leadership. Sean Kennedy has more.
2: The fallout from Infantino's scrapped $4.2 billion proposal has exposed growing unease over his leadership style. FIFA's proposal had triggered a fierce backlash from regional confederations, who said they were blindsided by Infantino's plans to sell stakes to private investors in a new unit that would run FIFA events, including the World Cup. Football officials are now demanding greater oversight of decisions that could reshape the governance and commercial future of the sport. UEFA, whose 55 members had unanimously rejected the proposal, said the task of rebuilding trust in FIFA had only just begun. North America, Central America, and the Caribbean Confederation, CONCACAF, said the proposal lacked transparency, consultation, or due process. It said FIFA's leadership had stopped putting football first. UEFA said Infantino had failed to keep the promises he campaigned on when he was elected president in 2016, including pledges of greater transparency. FIFA and Infantino declined to comment on UEFA's statement. Footballing bodies in the Netherlands, Germany, England and Norway also criticised FIFA's leadership. The controversy comes at an awkward time for Infantino, who said in April that he intended to seek re-election for a fourth term as FIFA president. The speed of the turnaround has been striking, coming less than 2 weeks after Infantino was toasting the most commercially successful World Cup in history.
0: Meanwhile, football fever swept over Hong Kong this weekend as tens of thousands of fans poured into Kai Tak for the opening match of the Hong Kong Football Festival. Here's Sean Kennedy.
2: The game pitted English Premier League side Manchester City against Serie A titans Inter Milan. The excitement was palpable at the nearby Kai Tak Mall ahead of the match, with local and mainland fans lining up to buy their favourite team jerseys. Almost 43,000 fans watched as City took the lead in the 14th minute when Divan Mubama scored from a few yards out. Within minutes, the Italian champions equalised when Benjamin Pavard slotted home from near the penalty spot and the sides were 1-1 in regulation time. Matteo Lavalli netted the decisive spot kick for a 3-1 shootout win for the Italian champions. It was Enzo Maresca's first time leading City since taking over from legendary Pep Guardiola in June. He faces a tough task following Guardiola, who won 20 trophies at City. The excitement continues on Wednesday when Chelsea and Juventus face off in a second high-profile friendly in Hong Kong. The festival is expected to be a windfall for retailers and restaurants. More than 100 eateries and shops have special promotions, offering discounts to customers who present their ticket stubs. The manager of a Thai restaurant in Kowloon City is predicting a business surge of more than 10%.
0: And the weather forecast for today. Mainly cloudy with showers and squally thunderstorms. Showers will be heavy at times. The maximum temperature will be about 28 degrees, moderate to fresh southerly winds, occasionally strong on high ground at first. The outlook, still more showers with thunderstorms at first tomorrow. A few showers in the following couple of days, becoming very hot in the latter part of this week. A reminder that the amber rainstorm warning signal is in force. It's 25 degrees Celsius and the humidity is 94%. You're listening to RTHK. The time now is 5 minutes past seven. Security Chief Chris Tang says at least 100 drills will be conducted at the redeveloped Huanggang port ahead of its opening. These will include so-called stress tests involving at least 10,000 people. Tang said civil servants would take part, as they did prior to the opening of the Kai Tak Stadium. He spoke to the media after inspecting the port with lawmakers.
3: We have at least 100 different types of exercise before we consider the opening of the port area. finally, we will have a few large-scale

0: cross-boundary joint exercise with the Shenzhen side, involving at least over 10,000 participants. When we consider that the operation is smooth, safe, and then we will join it with the Shenzhen side to consider when to open. It is both of our wish that it will be open as soon as possible.
1: Meanwhile, LegCo President Starry Lee, who was part of the group visiting the boundary facility, says the drill should be conducted as soon as possible, since people are looking forward to the opening of the port. She also urged authorities to prepare contingency plans in case of emergencies and announce traffic arrangements soon.
2: Regarding the transport arrangement, many residents would ask how they could travel there and what the routes are. So I hope the transport department could announce the public transport arrangement as soon as possible so that residents can be prepared.
1: Chinese electric vehicle maker BYD's global sales rose for a third straight month in July with robust overseas demand. Total sales last month rose 21.8% compared to a year earlier, while overseas shipments of passenger vehicles and pickups jumped over 124% year on year. Celebrated Nepalese climber Nirmal Prujar, who set a record for the fastest ascent of the world's 14 highest mountains, has died in an avalanche during an expedition in Pakistan. Azam Khan reports.
3: In a post on social media, Prujar's expedition company Elite Exped confirmed the 43-year-old's death, along with that of some other climbers accompanying him. The tragedy occurred at Broad Peak, the world's 12th highest mountain. Located in Pakistan's Gilgit-Baltistan region, the 8,051-meter tall peak is considered a technically difficult climb. Nepal's Prime Minister Balendra Shah offered his condolences over the tragic death of Prujar and other climbers in the avalanche. Prujar famously completed the summit of the 14 highest peaks in the world in just over 6 months in 2019, shattering the previous record of 7 years. His efforts were chronicled in a 2021 Netflix documentary, inspiring a new wave of climbers.
1: The French Prime Minister says the fires that have ravaged France are finally under control. Sébastien Lecornu made the announcement more than a week after the country's largest wildfire since 1949 first broke out in a pine forest near Bordeaux. Regional prefect Simon Barbara was cautiously optimistic, but warned the situation was still precarious.
4: Tomorrow, the winds will shift to the south, which should bring humidity. But the forecast is only predicting 35%. We're still far from the levels we'd prefer, which would be 60 to 70, or even 80%. But at least we're taking what we can get. And that's better than the last 2 days.
1: The wildfire near Bordeaux is the largest nationwide since a deadly forest fire in the same region in 1949, which scorched around 50,000 acres. The heatwave in Europe is causing major disruption in Hungary, where a cruise ship is stranded in record low water levels on the Danube River. In Kiszorszky, visitors have been walking on what should have been the riverbed, including this woman who's been visiting the area for 15 years.
2: Well, I've been coming to Kiszorossi for 15 years, and I've never seen it as low as this. It happened that the water was under the trees, by our feet. That was about 8 years ago. Since then, we've come down here every summer weekend. And here at the peak of the island, it's a record low right now, I think.
1: The low water levels are also threatening power generation. Hungary will completely power down the Pax nuclear plant, which generates nearly half of the country's electricity due to the record low water levels on the Danube River. Prime Minister Peter Magyar made the announcement in a Facebook post. And that's the news from RTHK.

Come on, Cincinnati. It comes from Delacota on RTHK Radio 3. Thompson Twins just now. Good morning, good morning. My name's Steve James. Sunday early during the week in the the afternoon drive. Is there a day this week that it didn't rain? It's not true, is it? Last week? All it's done is rain. So I use it as an excuse. Oh, because last weekend, it's become a bit of a... I think we've done this a couple of times now. A mate was having a barbecue. Just a small group of friends, and lives quite far out. It's got a lovely, it's got a roof over the water. It's lovely. And the last two times, the weather's been awful each time we've gone up there. I mean, full on storm, but we carried on. and it was great. But so on Monday, last Monday, this attracted my attention. And it was... and I set it up as a lame survey in the end. And it was signs that it's time to replace your outdoor furniture. Signs that it's time to replace your outdoor furniture. We've got some good contributions. Steve James on Facebook. Thieves, clean out your house. But your furniture, your lawn furniture mysteriously reappears on your doorstep the next morning. Your folding chairs only fold when you sit on them. In your divorce settlement, you get to keep the outdoor furniture. what else we got here? The ambulance just left with Aunt Gert, and all you have to do is clean up the mess of broken chair parts. The outdoor furniture is so old, it was made using

I Want to Break Free, Queen, of course. And it's the remix that became the big hit. It doesn't sound quite the same on the album, says the geek DJ. However, on the 12-inch version of that, the full 12-inch version, it's very strange. It goes on like that at the end for a long time. And then right at the end of the side, it, obviously they were promoting the new album. It goes into like a mad medley of all the tunes on the album. But it doesn't. They weren't carefully edited, like on the beat or anything like that. It's just a mess of songs. Absolutely fascinating, says I, Queen on RTHK Radio 3. Just reading an article here. I'm supposed to be doing healthy. During the week, I had lots of health related articles. The algorithm's kicking in. Trying to do public service radio. But I don't need to do them this morning. Come on, it's Sunday. Eat salad, they said. It's healthy, they said. Do you know what never gets recalled? Cake.

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Bill and his Comets. And a little while ago, we were at the Hop on RTHK Radio 3. Yes, we were. And how do we find you this morning? Okay. All right. I'm trying to... Do you know I've lost two umbrellas this week? One of them, the usual way, just being stupid, leaving it at the bus stop. The other one, I put down... And it was an RTHK umbrella as well. I put it in the thingy as you go in the restaurant. The stand, the umbrella stand, rather than a thingy. It's called an umbrella stand. There must have been another red and... Well, there was. There was another red and white looking umbrella, similar to my... Somebody walked off with it. I've never had that happen before. Lost two umbrellas, and it's not... One of them wasn't my fault. Good to have you along for a Sunday morning. Right, we're going to get into a little Pink. Coming up, because why not, a startup company called Augmental is releasing a product called... I want a nice mental image, please. Think computers and think mouth pad.

They are UB40, and they are a groovin' on Radio 3. So a startup company called Augmental has released a product called MouthPad. That's right, kids. It's a device that lets you click and scroll with your tongue. Worn against the roof of the mouth like a dental retainer, it lets users control a cursor, click, that's not lick, the trigger, trigger keyboard shortcuts, also tongue and head movements. 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The device is designed primarily, of course, for people with mobility challenges. So this is a good thing, and who can't use a traditional mouse or trackpad. And more than 100 people already use this daily. The latest model I've been looking at. 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It supports gaming controls, works with all the Mac, Windows, Linux, and all the other good things. MouthPad is selling for, let me scroll, $1,400. So hands-free ain't free. There you go. You can have that one.

The mainland and Hong Kong are connected. We all do our best with what we have to achieve a bright future together.